0: afterwards, so they're evacuating the aircraft.
1: That audio from air traffic control, courtesy of ATC.com. Passengers on board that flight say the crew made several attempts to have the Bluetooth device turned off, and when that didn't happen, the flight returned to Newark, forcing the evacuation. Jonathan O'Halloran, WOR News.
2: NBA finals start Wednesday night. That means red eyes for many come Thursday. City kids now have Mayor Mamdani on their side as they fight to stay up late to watch the Knicks. Mayor just repealed bedtime for school kids during the finals.
3: In what could be an unprecedented move, a New York City mayor is telling parents it's okay to let the kids stay up late on a school night to watch the Knicks battle the Spurs. Game one of the NBA final is Wednesday night. To punctuate his gesture, Mamdani had children at City Hall signing his executive order with their handprints. They were preschoolers, which gives rise to the question, did he mean to include this age group in his bedtime repeal? He didn't say. Sarah Lee Kessler, WOR News.
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10: Here's your WOR Weather Channel forecast. Warms up a lot as the week progresses. We could see 90s by Friday. As we head through this evening and tonight, we'll see some gradual clearing, a low in the mid-50s. Lots of sunshine ahead for Tuesday, high 77. Tuesday night, a few clouds, a low of 60. Starting to get a little bit warmer Wednesday. Mainly sunny, 81 the high, with more of a south wind by Thursday. Sunshine, low 63, a high of 85. Friday's the hottest day of the week. Mostly sunny, low 67, high 92. I'm meteorologist Mark Thibodeau from the Weather Channel on 710 WOR.
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12: It is the Jesse Kelly Show, final hour of the Jesse Kelly Show on a Monday. But fear not, we shall return tomorrow as long as this studio doesn't flood too. So we got some things to do this hour. We're going to talk a little bit about communist-controlled areas and corruption when it comes to voting. Not exactly news. We'll talk about that. Get to some emails, some pretty naked anti-white racism out of Portland. Surprise, surprise. All that, more Somali fraud and all kinds of things still to come on the final hour of the world-famous Jesse Kelly Show. So let's talk about cheating an election, stealing an election, if you will. This is baked into the cake for communists. It has always been this way. Just to recap, communists do not share your morality at all. It is human nature to look at someone else who's flesh and blood, just like you, two eyes, two hands, two feet, and to project your values onto that person. It's just human nature to do that. But the truth is, sadly, scarily, there are all kinds of people in our society who don't share those values at all. You wake up in the morning and you roll over and you read a story about somebody. Some dude just walked up to someone randomly. I just saw a story like this and stabbed. I believe she was 66-year-old woman to death, just stabbed her repeatedly. It would never in a million years occur to you to pull out a knife and stab a random stranger. And if you looked at that guy, you probably wouldn't say to yourself, I bet that's the kind of guy who would stab a random stranger. You don't know what makes people tick. Communists do not share your morality any more than a freaking grizzly bear shares your morality. Just don't ever project your values onto them. Now that brings me to the concept of elections. They don't give a crap about the will of the people or what people actually want. They know they have to try to sell that, but that's not something that they care about at all. If you reject communists at the ballot box, they'll just steal or attempt to steal the election. And they have nothing moral against it. The seizure and use of power is the highest goal. So if you have to lie, if you have to cheat, if you have to steal, you have to hurt people, whatever you have to do, get power. That's the height of their goal, right? That brings me to Democrats, because modern Democrats are all communists. Democrats steal elections and have been stealing elections for as long as they can possibly do it. Now, let me explain why and how this works. Usually, this is a local thing. Local thing being, well, let's just talk about Chicago. It's a great example. We don't have to get specific about it, but Democrats have controlled Chicago since, well, forever. Right? When Democrats are in control, so let's give them all the political power seats. It's the mayor, it's the city council, it's this, that. So top to bottom, layer after layer after layer, Democrats are running the city of Chicago. Well, they don't just run it and sit in the office. They run it and figure out, as all communists do, how to use their power to ensure they'll never lose their power. You use power to keep power and get more power. That's how they think. So as you're running the city of Chicago, you will simply put into place various things, no matter what those things are, that ensure you cannot possibly lose an election. Maybe it's a law. Maybe it's a regulation. Maybe you have the right person in place where these ballots are or where these ballots are counted. Maybe you have nonprofit groups, ballot harvesting. Maybe, look, it can take a variety of different forms. But one thing you're never going to do, and I mean ever, you're never going to just let the people vote. No. You make sure you can't possibly lose. The longer communists have control of an area, the more they have support locked down for the area. It's not just if they take power, they get it instantly. It takes time, sometimes years, to put all the things, the people, the groups into place to ensure you can steal any election you want to steal. What we saw post-COVID when they installed Joe Biden was simply what Democrats had been doing in local places like Chicago on a nationwide scale because of the stupid mail-in voting from stupid COVID lockdowns. It gave them, basically, we handed them the keys to a cheating sports car and they knew exactly how to drive it because they've been driving it forever in blue-controlled areas. The longer Democrats are in control of an area, the more and more impossible it gets to win an election for anyone but communists. It's the way it is. That brings me to what's happening in Los Angeles right now. Spencer Pratt, I don't know him. I haven't talked to him, but I am just so impressed with this guy. He's running to be mayor of Los Angeles. His house burnt down in that Palisades fire. And he's been running a brilliant, brilliant campaign. He's even spray painting basically campaign statements into the dirt on the sidewalk. I mean, he's running a brilliant, brilliant campaign in Los Angeles. against Karen Bass, the communist who's currently running Los Angeles. And let's remember, when I use terms like communist, it's because it's true. Karen Bass has visited Cuba.

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7: It's 59 degrees at 9 o'clock. Good evening. I'm Andrew Whitman. Apparent murder-suicide this weekend in Park Slope, Brooklyn. 23-year-old woman reportedly, quote, fighting demons, killed her mother, then herself. Police have arrested a 22-year-old woman for a Massapequa murder.
8: Police say they got a 911 call at 1:30 a.m. on Monday. When they arrived at the Beaumont Street home, they found a 28-year-old man dead at the scene. He'd been stabbed in the neck. Neighbors like Anthony Baccia are shocked.
9: Nothing out of the ordinary. Sunday dinners. He goes and watches his nephews play baseball. It's a very sleepy part of the town here.
8: Baccia says the victim had lived in this quiet neighborhood for years. The alleged killer fled the scene, but police had her in custody a few hours later. No word yet on a motive or charges. Sarah Lee Kessler, WOR News.
7: Protests outside the ICE detention center at Newark's Delaney Hall continuing today, though calmer than this weekend. At least 20 arrests as protesters broke a new curfew. Governor Hochul declaring victory, touting the success of New York's bell-to-bell school smartphone ban.
10: The phone ban's been in effect for nearly a whole school year now, and Governor Hochul released a survey where 75% of 585 educators say the ban has resulted in positive changes in the classroom behavior. That includes improved attention, respect for fellow students, and following directions. Mark Rampersan is the chief safety officer for New York City Schools.
11: We are seeing kids talk to each other as they transition through the hallways. We're seeing them interact with each other in cafeterias in ways that we haven't seen in years. So this is bringing sort of a newfound happiness.
10: I'm Scott Pringle, WOR News.
7: The Tribeca Film Festival kicks off this week.
12: The 25th Annual Film Festival will start by showing Questlove's celebratory documentary about R&B band Earth, Wind, and Fire. New Jersey legend Bruce Springsteen will also be presented with the Harry Belafonte Voices for Social Justice Award. There will also be free film screenings, including The Last Play at Shea and Best of Tribeca Shorts. Meantime, co-founders Robert De Niro and Jane Rosenthal plan on having a special conversation to mark the festival's 25th year. Natalie Migliori, WOR News.
7: Need a job? If you're a strong swimmer and you live in the city, you won't be thrown into the deep end by this opening.
13: Can you swim 50 yards in 50 seconds or less? If so, you've already cleared one of the hurdles to becoming a New York City lifeguard. The city needs a lot of them to staff 14 miles of beaches and dozens of public pools. Pay starts at $22 an hour. There are a number of requirements, and you'll have to pass a qualifying test. The job runs this season through Labor Day. Daria Albinger, WOR News.
7: The New York Football Giants are bringing back wide receiver Odell Beckham Jr.
14: The team announced they'd signed him on Monday. The Giants drafted Beckham Jr. in the first round of the 2014 NFL Draft, and he would spend five seasons with the team before he was traded to the Cleveland Browns. New York also reportedly signing veteran receivers Braxton Berrios and Juju Smith-Schuster to deals on Monday as well. Liz Warner, WOR News.
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7: In sports, Yankees have the night off after winning a weekend set from the A's. 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
17: Here's your WOR Weather Channel forecast. It warms up a lot as the week progresses. We could see 90s by Friday. As we head through this evening and tonight, we'll see some gradual clearing, a low in the mid-50s. Lots of sunshine ahead for Tuesday, high 77. Tuesday night, a few clouds, a low of 60. Starting to get a little bit warmer Wednesday. Mainly sunny, 81 the high, with more of a south wind by Thursday. Sunshine, low 63, a high of 85. Friday's the hottest day of the week. Mostly sunny, low 67, high 92. I'm meteorologist Mark Thibodeau from the Weather Channel on 710 WOR.
7: 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I'm Andrew Whitman on 710 WOR.

0: Fox Across America with Jimmy Fallon. Jeff Foxworthy's coming up on the show. Lydia Moynihan's going to be here. But to prove my point at the tippy top of the next hour, that the Democrats continue to nominate flawed candidates in hopes that the media will sell you some enthusiasm, manufacture some momentum. Oh, this Beto guy, everybody wants him to be in office. Didn't quite work that way. Oh, Kamala, just burning it up. They can't. Okay, they did the same thing for Joe Biden, the guy who introduced Vice President Harris as Vice President Trump. Take it away, Josh.
1: What concerns do you have about Vice President Harris's ability to beat Donald Trump if she were at the top of the ticket?
2: Look, I wouldn't have picked Vice President Trump to be vice president, but I think she's not qualified to be president.
0: Oh, man.
2: Let's start there.
3: Just a bit outside. He tried the corner in this.
0: This might be the better one. Here's him introducing Zelensky as Putin.
2: And now I want to hand it over to the president of Ukraine, who has as much courage as he has determination. Ladies and gentlemen, President Putin.
0: There it is again. And the media was like, no, you don't understand. This guy's got 4 more years in him, maybe 8. But I'm going to give you the ultimate one at the top of the next hour as they continue to sell you these flawed dirtbags.
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13: It's 58 degrees at 10 o'clock. Good evening. I'm Andrew Whitman. Big questions about the reliability of train service in the tri-state as folks from around the world get set to head here for the World Cup.
14: Amtrak has had numerous issues as of late, from track fires to overhead wire problems, causing big disruptions for its customers and NJ Transit and Long Island Railroad riders. Governor Kathy Hochul says it's important this does not happen when soccer fans flock to the area for the World Cup matches.
15: We're going to be pushing them hard and working with them where it's possible to try to make sure that this goes off flawlessly when we invite the eyes of the world and the people of the world to New York.
14: NJ Transit's expected to be heavily relied on for the World Cup matches at MetLife Stadium. I'm Scott Pringle, WOR News.
13: First World Cup game in the Meadowlands less than 2 weeks away, so New Jersey is launching a human traffic awareness campaign around the event. The Manhattan District Attorney's Office dedicating $300,000 to gun violence prevention efforts for kids.
16: With warmer weather on the way and New York City kids getting out of school soon, the money will be distributed to 10 organizations providing young New Yorkers with meaningful programs. Avenues for Justice on Manhattan's Lower East Side is one of the groups receiving money for the initiative.
17: This initiative allows us to continue building the continuum of care and deepen the work we already are doing throughout the city.
16: Manhattan District Attorney Alvin Bragg says this announcement marks the beginning of Gun Violence Awareness Month. Natalie Migliori, WOR News.
13: NYPD thinks it knows why more than a dozen people have been spotted recently sneaking into manholes.
18: Over the past few days, at least three groups of intruders have been caught on surveillance video climbing into and out of manholes in Brooklyn and Queens, equipped with shovels and flashlights. They have all remained underground for lengthy periods of time before emerging. The NYPD says the evidence points to scavenging for valuables instead of anything nefarious. It is unsafe and illegal to explore this. The city's sewer system, but there have been previous incidents like this over the past few years. Police say there was no damage and no threat to the public. Liz Warner, WOR News.
13: Protests outside the ICE detention center at Newark's Delaney Hall continuing today, though calmer than this weekend. At least 20 arrests as protesters broke a new curfew. Primary day in New Jersey is tomorrow. Most eyes on congressional races in this midterm election year.
19: One closely watched race is the 2nd District in South Jersey, where four Democrats are vying for a chance to unseat GOP Congressman Jeff Van Drew this fall. In North Jersey's 8th CD, incumbent Congressman Robert Menendez Jr. is facing a Democratic primary challenge by Musab Ali, who ran unsuccessfully for Jersey City Mayor last year. In North Jersey's 7th CD, four Democrats are running to face GOP incumbent Thomas Kane Jr., who's been out of sight since March with an unspecified illness. Voting is from 6 a.m. to 8 p.m. Sarah Lee Kessler, WOR News.
13: Federal appeals court rejecting a large part of the Trump administration's ban on transgender people serving in the military.
20: By a 2-1 vote, the D.C.-based appeals court panel ruled in favor of transgender service members, with the majority opinion finding Defense Secretary Pete Hegseth's transgender ban to be arbitrary and based on animus. But the decision does not grant relief to transgender people who hope to enlist, and it does not extend beyond the named plaintiffs in the case. Appeals Court Judge Justin Walker, a Trump appointee, dissented, saying questions of military readiness should not be decided by courts.
13: ABC's Stephen Portnoy, Sports and Your Weather Channel forecaster next, WOR News, Don 10:04.
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13: In sports, Yankees have the night off after winning a weekend set from the A's. Yanks host the Guardians tomorrow night at the stadium. Yankees at 36-23, one game behind the Rays in the AL East. Knicks open the NBA Finals Wednesday in San Antonio. 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Game 6 at the Garden, if necessary, 2 weeks from tomorrow.
29: Here's your WOR Weather Channel forecast. Pleasant for now, but we really heat up by the end of the week. Could be well into the 90s, perhaps, by the time we get to Friday. Some real summer heat moving our way here across the tri-state area. Some gradual clearing. Comfortable in the meantime overnight. Lows in the mid-50s. Sunny, beautiful Tuesday, high 77. Sunshine Wednesday, a high of 82. And again, jumping up close to 90 by the time we get to Thursday, if not certainly by Friday. I'm meteorologist Mark Thibodeau from the Weather Channel on 710 WOR.
13: 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I'm Andrew Whitman on 710 WOR.

0: It is Fox Across America with Jimmy Failla. Moving one step closer to our big showdown with Jeff Foxworthy, comedic icon, joining us on the back end of the next hour to promote his new special, The Joke's on Me. Nothing made me laugh harder over the weekend. There was a group of Democratic congresswomen who held a press conference to demand more money because they menstruate. Okay.
1: What the hell did you just say?
0: That is a real thing. Okay. Women in Congress deciding they should be paid extra, saying it's economic terrorism that they don't get paid, that they don't get paid extra for menstruating. Now, again, I don't go through this. No biological man does, despite what some left-wing activist might tell you. But the reason I'm playing you this clip is for the juxtaposition of it all. So here are Democrat congresswomen telling you that if they don't make extra money as women for having a period, that we're committing economic violence against them, meaning their biological experience is so unique to them that it would be violent not to acknowledge it. Except there's only one small problem. These are the same women who tell you that any guy who throws on a dress can automatically claim the identity of a woman.
2: These people are crazy. I'm telling you, they're crazy.
0: But this is still outright hilarious. Here it is, clip 15.
3: I'm here to speak to the thousands of women in Southern Arizona who are tired of being ignored. They are tired of having their pain minimized. They are tired of a healthcare system that treats women's bodies like an afterthought. Forcing a worker to choose between paying her rent or losing a day pay to recover from a grueling gynecological procedure is not a choice. It's an economic violence.
0: An economic violence is what she just said. I mean,
4: you're a loony.
0: Okay, but she's setting back women in the process, number one. Number two, how do you reconcile the fact that you're telling us your biological condition is so unique, yet in the next breath, you're telling us men can be women. Men can have babies. I mean,
5: that is a fact check false.
0: Okay. Mr. Rogers has been singing about this for as long as they'd throw him in front of a camera.
6: Only girls can be the mommies. Only boys can be the daddies. Yes, sir.
0: And that's how you know, like, nobody's even paying attention anymore. Like, I used to do this job and I was very self-conscious. Like, when they first gave me a radio show, like, I have fun on the radio. I love doing it. I, you know, there's a lot of this that comes natural to me because I just like kind of being a companion, because I, as a cab driver for 12 hours a day, just wanted radio that I thought made a good companion in my work shift. You know, something that kind of put me in a good upbeat mood or entertained me or maybe mildly informed me. Okay. And for that reason, when I started out as a guest host, I was like, oh, yeah, I'll just kind of keep it upbeat, have a little bit of fun, and, you know, take a few phone calls, and we'll have a silly time. It'll be great. I don't really need to know anything. Okay, but when they gave you the show, and they're like, you're the guy. You got to do this every day, 3 hours a day, 5 days a week, okay? You got to do all that, you know?
7: That can't be good.
0: That's what I thought to myself. I was like, oh, my God. But the people in office are so smart. How am I ever going to keep up with them? Oh, man, the people running for office are so sharp. What am I ever going to do? And then I met the people running for office, and I was like, oh, dude, no, you are absolutely fine. I mean, oh, you don't have anything to worry about, because they're all weapons-grade stupid. I'm going to spend some time covering them with the great Jeff Foxworthy when we come back on Fox Across America.
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14: It's 57 degrees at 11 o'clock. Good evening. I'm Andrew Whitman. Governor Hochul declaring victory, touting the success of New York's bell-to-bell school smartphone ban.
15: The phone ban's been in effect for nearly a whole school year now, and Governor Hochul released a survey where 75% of 585 educators say the ban has resulted in positive changes in the classroom behavior. That includes improved attention, respect for fellow students, and following directions. Mark Rampersand is the chief safety officer for New York City schools.
16: We are seeing kids talk to each other as they transition through the hallways. We're seeing them interact with each other in cafeterias in ways that we haven't seen in years. So this is bringing sort of a newfound happiness.
15: I'm Scott Pringle, WOR News.
14: NYPD thinks it knows why more than a dozen people have been spotted recently sneaking into manholes.
17: Over the past few days, at least three groups of intruders have been caught on surveillance video climbing into and out of manholes in Brooklyn and Queens, equipped with shovels and flashlights. They have all remained underground for lengthy periods of time before emerging. The NYPD says the evidence points to scavenging for valuables instead of anything nefarious. It is unsafe and illegal to explore the city's sewer system, but there have been previous incidents like this over the past few years. Police say there was no damage and no threat to the public. Liz Warner, WOR News.
14: First World Cup game in the Meadowlands a week from Saturday. New Jersey launching a human traffic awareness campaign.
18: With 8 matches set to take place at MetLife Stadium, Attorney General Jennifer Davenport says it's important to make the public aware about the red flags of human trafficking.
19: Human trafficking is a global criminal enterprise. And ending it requires a global response. It starts with conversations with our friends and families and neighbors and in our communities.
18: Officials say law enforcement will also invest significant resources before and during the tournament to uncover and disrupt trafficking networks. Natalie Migliori, WOR News.
14: NBA finals start Wednesday night, may run a little late. City kids have Mayor Mamdani on their side as they fight to stay up late to watch him. The mayor just repealed bedtime for school kids during the finals.
20: In what could be an unprecedented move, a New York City mayor is telling parents it's okay to let the kids stay up late on a school night to watch the Knicks battle the Spurs. Game 1 of the NBA final is Wednesday night. To punctuate his gesture, Mamdani had children at City Hall signing his executive order with their handprints. They were preschoolers, which gives rise to the question, did he mean to include this age group in his bedtime repeal? He didn't say. Sarah Lee Kessler, WOR News.
14: Federal appeals court rejecting a large part of the Trump administration's ban on transgender people serving in the military.
21: By a 2-1 vote, the D.C.-based appeals court panel ruled in favor of transgender service members, with the majority opinion finding Defense Secretary Pete Hegseth's transgender ban to be arbitrary and based on animus. but the decision does not grant relief to transgender people who hope to enlist, and it does not extend beyond the named plaintiffs in the case. Appeals Court Judge Justin Walker, a Trump appointee, dissented, saying questions of military readiness should not be decided by courts.
14: ABC's Stephen Portnoy. 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
14: In sports, Yankees have the night off after winning a weekend set from the A's. Yanks host the Guardians tomorrow night at the stadium. Yankees at 36-23, one game behind the Rays in the AL East. Knicks open the NBA Finals Wednesday in San Antonio. 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
27: Here's your WOR Weather Channel forecast. Summer heat by the end of the week, big time. Could see 90s for highs by Friday. We'll see some gradual clearing tonight, lows in the mid-50s. Sunny, beautiful Tuesday, high 77. Sunshine on Wednesday, low around 60, high of 82. I'm meteorologist Mark Thibodeau from the Weather Channel on 710 WOR.
14: 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I'm Andrew Whitman on 710 WOR.

0: bottom of the ninth on Fox Across America with Jimmy Failla. If you're giving out a game ball today, it's got to go to Jeff Foxworthy. Hot damn. One of the highest honors of my career right there. That man is an icon. And he was such a great hang. He's going to be on Fox News Saturday night this weekend as well. But he is someone I have revered from afar for probably my entire life in comedy. And the truth is, they always tell you to never meet your heroes. But they got this one wrong. He was just as cool as hell. And the one thing I will tell you about Foxworthy, which overlaps with everyone else that I've met that's pretty cool in the last month. I mean, a month ago today, I was hanging out with the president in the freaking Oval Office. And I can tell you, every one of these super successful people has one thing in common. It's that they are not deterred by failure. Just keep going. As this show ends today, life might have punched you in the nuts. But the bottom line is, if you throw a little bit of ice on that thing and get out of bed tomorrow, you can take over. Because you live in America where you have this fabulous thing called freedom!
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8: It's 56 degrees at 12 midnight. Good Tuesday morning. I'm Andrew Whitman. Today is primary day in New Jersey. Most eyes on congressional races in this midterm election year.
9: One closely watched race is the 2nd District in South Jersey, where 4 Democrats are vying for a chance to unseat GOP Congressman Jeff Van Drew this fall. In North Jersey's 8th CD, incumbent Congressman Robert Menendez Jr. is facing a Democratic primary challenge by Musab Ali, who ran unsuccessfully for Jersey City Mayor last year. In North Jersey's 7th CD, 4 Democrats are running to face GOP incumbent Thomas Kane Jr., who's been out of sight since March with an unspecified illness. Voting is from 6 a.m. to 8 p.m. Sarah Lee Kessler, WOR News.
8: Protests outside the ICE Detention Center at Newark's Delaney Hall continuing yesterday, though calmer than this weekend. At least 20 arrests as protesters broke a new curfew, with with claims of mistreatment and hunger strikes inside.
10: New Jersey Governor Mikey Sherrill says protesters were throwing things and lighting tires on fire while clashing with police and riot gear who were pushing protesters back. That resulted in a number of folks getting handcuffed. This protester not happy.
11: Perception is Mikey Sherrill is standing with ICE, defending the people committing atrocities.
10: New Jersey Attorney General Jennifer Davenport.
12: Our goal, protect public safety, protect peaceful protesters, protect law enforcement.
10: Authorities have now shut a small area around Delaney Hall to keep protesters back, and a 9 p.m. to 6 a.m. curfew is in effect. I'm Scott Pringle, WOR News.
8: Apparent murder-suicide this weekend in Park Slope, Brooklyn. 23-year-old woman reportedly, quote, fighting demons, killed her mother, then herself. The Manhattan District Attorney's Office dedicating $300,000 to gun violence prevention efforts for kids.
13: With warmer weather on the way and New York City kids getting out of school soon, the money will be distributed to 10 organizations providing young New Yorkers with meaningful programs. Avenues for Justice on Manhattan's Lower East Side is one of the groups receiving money for the initiative.
14: This initiative allows us to continue building the continuum of care and deepen the work we already are doing throughout the city.
13: Manhattan District Attorney Alvin Bragg says this announcement marks the beginning of Gun Violence Awareness Month. Natalie Migliori, WOR News.
8: An odd Bluetooth device name prompting a flight to turn around and land back at Newark this weekend.
15: The plane with over 200 people on board had been in the air for over 4 hours when reportedly a Bluetooth speaker was reported by a passenger as having the name Bomb.
16: They have a security. Everyone's evacuating. Someone decided to name their Bluetooth device a certain four-letter word, so they're evacuating the aircraft.
15: That audio from air traffic control courtesy of ATC.com. Passengers on board that flight say the crew made several attempts to have the Bluetooth device turned off, and when that didn't happen, the flight returned to Newark, forcing the evacuation. Jonathan O'Halloran, WOR News.
8: In sports, Yankees had the night off after winning a weekend set from the A's. Yanks host the Guardians tonight at the stadium. Yankees at 36-23, one game behind the Rays in the AL East. Knicks open the NBA Finals tomorrow in San Antonio. Garden Games, Game 3 Monday, and Game 4 a week from tomorrow. Game 6 at the Garden, if necessary, 2 weeks from tonight.
17: Here's your WOR Weather Channel forecast. Pleasant for now, but we really heat up by the end of the week. Could be well into the 90s, perhaps, by the time we get to Friday. Some real summer heat moving our way here across the tri-state area. Some gradual clearing. Comfortable in the meantime overnight. Lows in the mid-50s. Sunny, beautiful Tuesday, high 77. Sunshine Wednesday, a high of 82. And again, jumping up close to 90 by the time we get to Thursday, if not certainly by Friday. I'm meteorologist Mark Thibodeau from the Weather Channel on 710 WOR.
8: 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Wake up with Curtis Sliwa and Larry Menti in the morning, weekdays 6 till 10. I'm Andrew Whitman on 710 WOR.
18: 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WOR's airing of this program constitutes neither an endorsement of the products offered or the ideas expressed.
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20: Thank you, Rob, and thank you, Noah, and thank you for tuning in today and every day. We're on the radio every day. We see patients every day. And what do we do with patients? Well, some patients, we talk to them. Some patients, we diagnose them. Some patients, we treat them. Some patients, we advise them. Some patients, they see us and then they go somewhere else. I don't know why. They don't understand how fantastic our work is. Sometimes people just don't understand. In France, one of my loving relatives once told me in France there was an expression, the bride is too beautiful. Sometimes the bride is so beautiful, people can't understand how beautiful she is. Well, sometimes the treatment is so beautiful, people don't understand how it is, and they'd rather go and have usual treatment that they're comfortable with, or go to a super-duper hospital and have their breast cut off, or their arm cut off, or their leg cut off, or their prostate cut off, and all the complications of that. And we see that every day. We see people who, sad to say, get mutilated, really, and often radical surgery is mutilating, and sometimes I remember one doctor came to me with a big cancer, sarcoma of the leg. He went to one of the big hospitals, and they gave him chemo. And we know chemo for sarcomas doesn't really work. And you can say, for so many cancers, chemo doesn't really work. It may work for a few weeks or months, and then the cancer grows right back. Why would you do that? Why would you give a treatment that doesn't really work? Well, if you get $10,000 or $20,000 revenue and the hospital's happy, the drug company's happy, and the president of the hospital's happy, and the doctor's happy, everyone seems to be happy except for the patient. And they keep on doing it. I mean, you can go to all these cancer centers. They're built around very expensive drugs that really don't work very well in general. I'm not saying 100% don't work, but in general, most drugs, most chemos or immunotherapies don't cure cancers. They might shrink it down for a while, but in general, they don't cure cancers. So why do people do things? Well, sometimes people do things that cannot be explained. Sometimes people want to learn, and people who want to learn tune in to Dr. Lederman and the Radio Surgery Show and listen every day. And it's almost like getting a medical school education or an education about culture or society or education or life. And, well, that's what we're going to do today, and we do it every day. And I want to jump right into a woman who came to me, well, she actually came to me 3 years ago with a breast cancer. She had a left breast cancer. It was a small breast cancer, and she had been at one of the super-duper big hospitals, and they did a lumpectomy. They removed a lump of cancer, and they removed the lymph nodes at this super-pooper, so famous hospital, so prestigious hospital, and yet they forgot to give her follow-up treatment. And for most breast cancers, lumpectomy or surgery isn't enough. And sad to say, she left the hospital after that surgery, and her surgeon told her he got all the cancer out. And in a way, he, I guess, was right technically, but he was misleading her that that was not the end of the treatment. And he didn't advise any more treatment, and she just left. And then she comes back to me a year later knowing that this cancer wasn't adequately treated. She must have known it because she came to me for a second opinion a year after this surgery at the super pooper hospital. And I spoke to her and I told her, and well, now she's conflicted between her surgeon who told her he got all the cancer out. And the fact is that even if you get so-called all the cancer out with radical or with surgery of the breast, often you need other treatment to increase the chance of being cancer-free. And she refused that. She refused any testing, any imaging. She refused everything and just walked out. Walked out with incomplete therapy. At the hospital, they sent her out. They misled her. And with me, I tried to explain to her. And so there's a conflict, and she had to just decide. And sad to say, she decided in the wrong way. She decided the wrong way when she went to that super-duper hospital because their treatment was inadequate, inappropriate. She came to me, was offered a remedy, which she didn't understand. And then 2.5 years later, she comes back to me last year with cancer all over the body. This breast cancer traveled in the lungs and the bones and the liver in multiple spots. And by now she was shouting at me. I remember she was screaming. She was hysterical. She couldn't understand why she went to this super duper famous prestigious hospital in New York City and they left her with cancer that traveled all over her body. And I said, Madame, you really should be shouting at that hospital and shouting at the surgeon and the doctors there, not me who tried to remedy you years ago. And after a while, she settled down and she understood I was trying to fight for her, not fight for money or chemo or whatever. And so we staged her up, and we found that this cancer that had been neglected, inappropriately treated at this super-duper big hospital, now had traveled in multiple spots in the lung and the liver and the bones and elsewhere, stage four. And, of course, she was concerned and upset. And although she did not shout at me, I know she was concerned. And so what did we do? Well, we offered all the options available for stage four cancer. Stage four cancer usually means that the cancer has traveled through the bloodstream to distant sites. And so she wanted the most painful, difficult area treated, and we did indeed treat the most painful, difficult area with non-invasive treatment, with no cutting and no bleeding and no surgery and no anesthesia, no big super prestigious hospitals. And we treat it with radio surgery, a technique Dr. Lederman, me, first brought to the Western Hemisphere years ago. It allows high success rate, most commonly to obliterate cancers or stop cancers where we attack the cancer. And so last year we treated the most difficult, biggest, painful, massive cancer in her body with radiosurgery, just a few shots. And how do we do that? Well, we make a frame of the body, we computerize the body, and then we send in thousands of beams from thousands of angles, like Star Wars. I remember Ronald Reagan in Star Wars, where they sent in beams to destroy enemy missiles. Well, we send in enemy cancer. And that's what we do here. That's why we're so well known. That's why people come. Maybe you or your loved ones or your friends or your neighbor, or maybe not, have heard about our work. Well, we treated her big, most difficult cancer. And when we got done, she was feeling great. She really felt good, and pain is gone, and symptoms are gone, and she was happy. And I said, well, what do you want to do next? Do you want to treat the other areas, or you want to wait? And she said, well, Dr. Lederman, I would like to get a new scan and see how everything's going. I said, well, that's great. So we'll meet back and get a new scan, and we got scans. And then she got a new scan this past week, and she'd come and see me. I examined her. I got blood tests and cancer markers and scans of the body. People often ask, Dr. Lederman, what do you do to follow a patient? Sometimes people naively think that I just treat patients and send them out the door. No, we see our patients for years and decades. If you come into our office, you'll see a graph of a man I've been following 25 years for prostate cancer, 25 years, just for example. So many patients are smart, and so many patients come for follow-up and come for checkups. And many people come without cancer, wanting to get checked. Many men want to come out and know about prostate cancer, women about breast cancer, colon cancer, lung cancer, whatever. And yes, people do come without the diagnosis of cancer to see a cancer doctor to know what's the best thing to diagnose, to know that the cancer is not lurking in your body. So this woman, remember last year, she came to me with cancer stage 4 all over the body after surgery at that big super pooper place. It was inappropriate and neglected completion of therapy. We treated the biggest, most painful area. And then we restaged her. We got the most sophisticated tests and blood tests and physical exam this week. And all the cancer's gone in her body. All the cancer's gone in the body. So how is that possible? So it sounds too good to be true, and I appreciate that you would say it's too good to be true. But there's some observations and some theories that, in fact, when we use radiosurgery obliterates the cancer, but it allows cancer antigens to create antibodies in the body that fight cancer itself, almost as if the cancer, the dead cancer, becomes a vaccine to create the body's immune system to fight the cancer elsewhere in the body. And it's been observed by others. It doesn't happen in every patient, but in this patient, we treated the one big, painful, difficult area with radiosurgery, non-invasive treatment, no cutting, no bleeding, no hospital stays, no anesthesia. You just walk in, get a treatment, and minutes later you walk out and go to lunch or go across the street to Macy's or Bryant Park or Times Square or wherever, do whatever you want. So it's well-tolerated treatment and highly successful, and most commonly stops or shrinks or obliterates the cancer. And in this case, it not only did that, but all the other cancer in the body melted away. And we have documentation of it before and after. And no, she did not get any chemo or immunotherapy or surgery or magic or Tijuana. No,

0: taken care of when it wasn't. They didn't complete the therapy, whether it was issue of the surgeon or her understanding or the facility or whatever. 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Now you should go see Dr. Lederman and learn about all the options. And even better yet, they would say, hey, before you have the surgery, why don't you see Dr. Lederman before you have the surgery and learn a lot about breast cancer before you have the surgery. And we have booklets and information and DVDs before you have the surgery. 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My name is Dr. Lederman. 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
5: We're back, and I just got an email from Stephen in Connecticut. Stephen is a man. He had this prostate issue. He had a PSA. He went from 3 to 4 to 6, and his doctor told him, oh, don't worry about it. Don't care. Everything will be okay. You're 70 years old. You're over the hill. Don't worry about it. And next thing you know, his PSA went to 60.

0: And he became alarmed, and sad to say, his doctors didn't exactly take up action, and he waited weeks and weeks for his doctors to do something. And finally, Stephen from Connecticut, who just sent me this email, took the bull by the horn, and he called up Dr. Lederman, and he made an appointment, and I saw him, and he had this prostate cancer, was rip-roaring. His PSA went from 3 to 4 to 6. Next time, within a year, it went to 60, and then he came to see me. It was 90, and we immediately arranged for bone scan and MRI and biopsy, and did it all within minutes, and he would tell you the story, and you can actually listen to his story on a DVD, which we have. And by the way, if you want information sent to you, call us at 212-CHOICES, and you'll hear Stephen's actual story, and you'll see Stephen talking with Dr. Lederman and telling the story. And he came, and sad to say, his doctors missed the boat. How'd they miss the boat? Well, his PSA went from 3 to 4 to 6. He should have a biopsy. Doctors know that when your PSA hits 4, you've got about 25% chance of having prostate cancer. And he probably had prostate cancer when his PSA was 3. When your PSA is 3, you've got a 20% chance of having prostate cancer. When it's 60, and then it was 90, when I repeated it, it's almost 100%. So we knew he was at high risk. We knew that. We got scans. He had extensive nodal involvement. Luckily, he did not have any cancer in the bone. Prostate cancer loves to go to the lymph nodes and the bone. And we put together a program almost, 3 years ago now. And, well, we started a program. And for the last 2.5 years or so, his PSA has been 0. And he loves to listen to the program. And he's a fine gentleman and a big businessman. He used to travel the world, was one of the most prestigious companies, and now he travels America. He has a little house in Connecticut with a new chimney, and it's a beautiful house. Looks like a classic American house. I've seen pictures of the interior, and another house on the beach in Michigan, and has a fine wife, a beautiful wife, and a fine life. And thanks to coming here, at this point his PSA is 0, after more or less being ignored. His doctors told him, oh, just go home and forget about it. Famous last words. And if you listen to the video, you'll hear his actual story. And we have another story very similar of a man, F-16 fighter pilot, one of America's big heroes, and his doctors told him not to worry about it, and his PSA went from 4 to 16, and he was diagnosed with cancer in the bone, stage 4. So he came also from New England to see me. He worked for one of the big industrial corporations there, 55-year-old American hero, fighter pilot, F-16, and he was told by his doctors, don't worry about it. Well, was my famous professor in Boston, C.C. Wong, used to say, you don't know to be afraid of a tiger until you see a tiger, which was a Chinese proverb. He was from China. He came here about 60 years ago. And I loved him. He was a great teacher and huge experience. And you don't know to be afraid of a tiger until you see the tiger. And most of us haven't seen a tiger up front. Stephen from Connecticut, who just sent me this email, has seen the tiger, and he saw the tiger with his PSA going from 3 to 4 to 6 to 60 to 90, and right now, thank God, his PSA is 0.02, and he's got a copy of it in his hands, and he's listening to this very show, and he said that he wanted to listen to me to cheer him up today. So that's Steve's story, and I hope talking about you is cheering you up, and hope you're at home and warm and cozy with your beautiful wife and planning a great dinner. And he's a great cook. He usually puts on a big steak and a bottle of wine and a baked potato for dinner, and hopefully he's going to be planning that soon. And now you can sit back and think about Stephen, who came to me when everything else in his world failed. The doctor, the urologist, the system, the screening, everything failed until he came and called 212-CHOICES and took the train to Grand Central Station and walked over to 1384 Broadway. And, well, his life has never been the same, I think, and I would tell you mine too. He's a good friend and a good patient, and he emails me, and he knows we're talking about him right now, this minute. I'm going to talk about another man who's similar age, 66-year-old man, born in New Jersey, and he came with a left breast cancer. So he came to me, 66 years old. He had diabetes and heart failure and stents and angiogram and high blood pressure on medicines, and he had a breast mass for several months and his nipple inverted. So it's not only women. About 1% of people with breast cancer are men. And this man had an invasive breast cancer, estrogen progesterone receptor positive. Mammogram and ultrasound was done, and doctors saw him. They were going to do radical surgery without even doing a scan of his body. And we see that so often. The surgeons are so hot to cut. They were going to do radical surgery on him. And most men don't want to do a mastectomy. Most men don't want to do mastectomies. Don't. Most women I know don't want to do mastectomies. The surgeons, for some reason, seem to love mastectomies. They were going to do mastectomy without even looking to see if his cancer traveled. Wow. And it was actually a woman doctor who was going to do the mastectomy on this man, and he just didn't want it. He just did not want it. He heard about our innovative work, and he came to us more than a year ago. He had this inverted nipple. He didn't have a discharge. He'd lost 20 pounds. He'd gone from 300 down to 280. He's 6'2", large man. And I examined him. He had this inverted nipple. He had a 2.5-centimeter mass in the left breast. And, well, he just did not want to have radical surgery, mastectomy, like most women. And he came to us, and we gave him our breast cancer booklet and DVD. Actually, we have it to send to you if you want to learn more about breast cancer. Call us even now or day or night or 24/7 at 2&2Choices. We'll send it to you also at no charge. And so he chose our non-invasive treatment with no cutting and no bleeding and no lumpectomy, no mastectomy, and no chemotherapy for his breast cancer, like many women do. So sometimes it's hard to think about men with breasts, but yeah, men have breasts and men have breast cancer. And now he is cancer-free. We got an exam and blood test, and he's doing great, and he's so happy that he did not have radical surgery on his breast, that he came to Dr. Lederman, that he did not listen to a woman doctor. So sometimes it's like role reversion, that often women say, oh, it's a doctor, some men doctors who want to do mastectomy and deform them. But here was a woman surgeon who was going to do a mastectomy on the man, and the man didn't want it. And he came to Dr. Lederman, and we treated him, and he's in remission. He's doing great, and he's happy, and he has his body and his breast and his nipple, which is so important. And he has his appearance, and he avoided that surgery and no chemo. And this is the work that we do every day at 1384 Broadway. And by the way, I want to give you a little secret. Every night at midnight on WOR, tune in at midnight. Many people love to go to sleep with Dr. Lederman or wake up with Dr. Lederman or work with Dr. Lederman around the world. 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I have people I know about China and India. I know people who listen on the show on a regular basis in China and come here for the treatment because they've heard things and they like what they heard, and they had nothing like that available. And that's why so many people come, because they have a relationship and understanding and they want innovative treatment and they want to share philosophy and not be deformed whenever possible. So my name's Dr. Lederman, 2&2Choices, 1384 Broadway. Call us if you want it, 2&2Choices. We'll be right back.
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4: 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Hey, Dr. Lederman, we're back.
2: We're back, and we have a caller or two on the line. So let's listen. Marnie, I think, is the first caller, or I'll meet.
5: Hi, Dr. Lederman. It's Marnie.
2: Marnie, I heard you're the nicest person in the world. I heard that from Noah. He just told me you're the nicest person in the world.
5: Oh, well, that's very nice to hear. But I do know you because my sister Pam, who you used to call Blondie.
2: Yeah, I know Blondie. So what's your cancer question today?
5: Oh, well, I don't have a cancer question, and I did tell you, Representative, I didn't have a cancer question. I cannot thank you enough. I cannot give you enough rave reviews for what you did to my sister.
2: I didn't do anything to your sister, but do you want to talk about her for a minute? Could I explain to
5: sure,
2: listeners?
5: Sure, I would love to talk about her. To talk about her all the time.
2: Okay, so
5: Okay,
2: you start the story now. I'll add on what I remember.
5: All right, perfect. So she came into you 5.5 years ago with a Pancoast tumor, lung cancer.
2: No, even before that. Excuse me. She came 5.5 years ago. She had a pain, and she saw many, many doctors.
5: Correct.
2: Right? And many, many doctors missed the diagnosis, right?
5: Correct.
2: And then she eventually got a PET scan, which showed this mass at the top of her lung eating through her nerves, causing this pain, right?
5: Right.
2: And that was a Pancoast tumor. And she saw doctors elsewhere that wanted to do radical surgery and remove the ribs and the lung and the nerves around there, right?
5: Correct.
2: And then she came to me.
5: And then she came to you.
2: She came with pain, cancer, declining usual treatment, which would have been radical surgery, removing the ribs and the nerves and the lung there. And she wanted treatment in her own way, right? She always wanted it in her own way.
5: Yes.
2: Now, you explain it from there.
5: She was always pretty much against the, normal chemo radical surgery treatment.
2: Which was the usual treatment for this disease.
5: Right. And we took her to you, and she accepted your treatment, and she went for, I believe it was 5 days a week for 3 months.
2: No,
5: we traveled in Long Island.
2: It wasn't. It seemed like 3 months. She had a series of treatments over about 6 weeks. We did it. We treated her in a stereotactic frame. She had computerized treatment. We sent thousands of beams in to treat that cancer with no chemo and no surgery, even though that was the recommended treatment everywhere else, which she declined. And she got better. The cancer went away and the pain went away, right?
5: That's correct.
2: And Pancoast tumor, people should know, is a kind of lung cancer, but it's a lung cancer that happens in the top of the lung, and often it's not seen by usual x-ray. So for people that, just as a teaching point, because there's people out there that may have shoulder pain, hey, if you have a new shoulder pain, it may be a lung cancer that does not get seen by a chest x-ray, and that's why other more sophisticated tests are so important. Your sister went for a long time to other doctors, and they all missed the diagnosis.
5: That's correct.
2: And you're the most faithful, loyal sister in the world, right?
5: I certainly am. I hope so.
2: Okay, so why are you calling now after 5.5 years?
5: Well, because more recently, it was about 2 years ago, she went into you again. And you found something on her brain.
2: Right. She had brain symptoms, and we found a brain cancer.
5: Right.
2: And then again, she wanted to be treated with what?
5: She wanted your treatment again.
2: She didn't want to have something open up her head, right?
5: Yeah. And
2: she didn't want to have any. She didn't want to have any chemo.
5: Correct.
2: And she had our treatment, radiosurgery, non-invasive treatment, a short course to the brain, right?
5: Right.
2: And I haven't seen her in a couple of months, but the last time I saw her, all the cancer had gone away, right?
5: That's correct. That is correct, Dr. Lederman. Yes, it is.
2: And how is she today?
5: Yes, she's doing wonderful today. She's doing absolutely wonderful, and
2: And she has a beautiful daughter, I remember, and a grandchild or two, right?
5: Yep. She's got 3 grandchildren now, and she's got, So she's doing wonderfully today, and I can't thank you enough.
2: Well, that's okay. You can thank me by telling me in 20 years, which is what I prefer. But she had stage 4 cancer, and she could have had radical surgery, which would have left her very deformed from that lung. And she chose our treatment with no chemo and no surgery and went cancer-free for years and had a tumor in the brain. And that was treated, and that's also cancer-free. So she had a stage 4 cancer, cancer-free with radiosurgery, so it's really pretty dramatic and beating all the odds.
5: Yes.
2: And you all used to come. There used to be another patient that used to impersonate Whitney Houston when you were coming, and you all were singing with a microphone and almost having a party at Radio Surgery New York, right? Do you remember that?
5: Yes, we did have a lot of good times there. Yes, we did, Dr. Lederman.
2: So a lot of people think, oh, going to the cancer doctor is so boring and sad, and I don't remember you or your sister or Whitney Houston ever being boring or sad over at 1384 Broadway. I don't remember that.
5: That's correct. You got to make the best of a bad time.
2: Give advice for people with cancer? There's a lot of people listening who have cancer or worry about cancer.
5: I will tell you, Dr. Lederman, there is not a living, breathing soul that I have met that has, been diagnosed with cancer that I do not highly recommend go to you. I mean, I would not choose any course of treatment if it ever happened to me, ever.
2: Why do you think it's so different what goes on in radiosurgery in New York versus you were with your sister and the other doctors? Why do you think it's so different with us compared to other places?
5: I think the clearest is that it's so non-invasive, and there's literally no side effects at all. I think the worst part of the whole thing was, the travel back and forth from Long Island to where you are.
2: And what about the staff and other things? Anything you remember about
5: the staff?
2: The
5: staff was remarkable. We got to be friends with them. They were caring. They were compassionate. Highly recommend.
2: And one more thing. The doctors that you saw that were recommending this radical surgery and chemo for your sister. Now, doctors are obliged to tell people all the options. Now, did they sit and tell your sister, hey, you could have radical surgery or chemo, or you could go see Dr. Lederman? Did anyone tell your sister about all the options like they, I believe, should have?
5: No, absolutely not.
2: Why do you think they didn't?
5: No.
2: Why do you think they didn't?
5: My personal opinion is I think that cancer is a very big moneymaker. And, I think that's basically, and I guess everybody thinks that their treatment is the best.
2: But don't you think a doctor is obliged to tell everyone about all the options?
5: I absolutely do. And I'll be honest with you, Dr. Lederman, you always did that. You were always very upfront with both of us. Every time I went in with my sister, you did give her all the options, all of the options, including the radical surgery and the chemotherapy, and you had her make up her own mind.
2: Why do you think it was different here? Why do you think it was different here versus elsewhere?
5: I think your honesty, and I think the professionalism and the compassion that was shown. I think that was a big difference. Yes.
2: Well, what would you tell the other doctors that she saw if you ever saw them again? Would you ever tell them what went on?
5: I would tell them. I would tell them exactly who we went to and what the outcome was. I think it speaks for itself.
2: What do you think their response would be?
5: I don't know. I'm sure they probably wouldn't be too happy, but the treatment speaks for itself. And so that's
2: all right. Well, thank you for everything, and thank you for your loving care of your sister. We see a lot of people who come by themselves and are sad and lonely, and you always came with your sister. I don't remember ever that she came by herself. You were always with her, and it was really a lot of support at a difficult time for her. So God bless you, and God bless your sister, and I hope she lives to be 120, and you also.
5: Me too. Thank you, Dr. Lederman, and God bless you, too.
2: All right, God bless you. Thank you. Tony, are you there?
6: Yes, I'm here, doctor.
2: Hi, Dr. Lederman. What's your cancer question today?
6: My question is, I want to know your thoughts on this vaccine that they're talking about as far as curing or, treating cancer effectively, as well as, stem cell therapies. But especially this vaccine that they're talking about.
2: Well, I tell you something, Tony. So I've been a cancer doctor for more than 40, 45 years. I trained at one of the most prestigious hospitals at Harvard Medical School. I worked there. And I can tell you that there are always new things. So there are always new things, and there's new things for a reason. There's motivated doctors that want to really change the world, and there's hospitals that want to change the world. And there's also things that are not necessarily so fantastic about people just trying to promote things that aren't true. And so there's always this question mark. So vaccine or new drug or whatever. And sometimes things are life changing. Like, did you ever see the movie about Brian Piccolo in 1977, who's a quarterback or football player for Chicago Bears who had testicular cancer and died? Did you ever see that movie, Brian?
6: Yeah, with Gale Sayers. Yes, I saw that.
2: Mm-hmm. Yeah, so Brian's song, and he died. And he died about 1975. And 2 years later, there was a drug called cisplatinum, which changed the world for men with testicular cancer. So all of a sudden, this disease that was so fatal for so many men, all of a sudden was almost always cured with one drug. So sometimes there's one thing that changes the world. Cisplatinum for this rare cancer, sad to say it was for this rare cancer, changed the world. So sometimes things happen that do that. Or whatever, it's a vaccine against tuberculosis, or there's things that change the world. And then there's all the other things which may not really change the world. And being a doctor for 45 years, I can tell you that very commonly we see things that are heavily promoted, and then the promotion doesn't live out to be true. So I don't have thoughts about anything until it's proven. And I can tell you that so many people do things that are not proven. Like, so many people spend an arm and a leg on vitamins and antioxidants and alternatives and concoctions and supplements, which are not proven to treat any cancer. You can take any diet you want or supplement. I can tell you they don't work, and there's studies out there. And people spend, like in the vitamin world, like $3 billion or so a year throwing away their family money on things that don't work. So how do we evaluate this new vaccine or new treatments? Well, there's studies that are done, and you can take whatever, 100 patients, and give half the vaccine and half not the vaccine. Then you follow them, and see who does better, who lives longer, who gets the disease and who doesn't get the disease. And then you look at the facts. And I can tell you, for almost all diseases, even if you want to look at vitamin C, which doesn't work, it doesn't work. But there's studies out there with 10,000 people, half have vitamin C, half don't, and you can see it doesn't work. And so you ask me what my thoughts are. My thoughts are proof. Prove it. And so doctors who are talking about it, they should prove it first before they try to brainwash people into think they've got some magic potion, which more likely than not, sad to say, doesn't work. And one more thing in this category, that I just wrote a paper about this on clinical trials. So many people come to me with cancer, say, oh, I just got in on a clinical trial, I'm so happy. And they don't understand that the clinical trial, on average, is made to benefit, maybe it's made to benefit society in the future or a drug company. And the patient that's on the clinical trial most likely will not benefit. For cancer patients, everyone who gets cancer treatment on a clinical protocol, 94-95% of the time, the treatment doesn't work at all. And even in the 6% that it works, it's only temporary in general. So there's a lot of things out there that are kind of like made to give people hope, but they're like false hope. And I would say, when you ask my thoughts, prove it. And I think every prudent man like you would want to proof before you do something, proof before you put something inside your body or give something to your loved one. So that's my thought. Prove it.
6: Well, I appreciate your thoughts. And, you know, just as an aside, I'm a 20-year listener. And you cured my sister, Connie, about 3 years ago, I guess, and she had stage 3 breast cancer. So, you know, I appreciate that very much.
2: Well, thank you. Say hello to Connie, and God bless you. And I hope she lives to 120, and you too.
6: Well, God, thank you very much. I plan to live to 130.
2: Okay. I'll see you then. God bless you, and thank you.
6: My
2: name is Dr. Lederman. We'll be right back.
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2: We're back, and we have Ted on the line. How are you, Ted?
9: How are you, Doc? Angry Ted from Staten Island.
2: Here's Angry Ted, but he's a little less angry. He's a little less angry since he met Dr. Lederman.
9: Absolutely. Going on 5 years next month, Doc.
2: It's unbelievable. Let's tell the listeners who you are, because not everyone has seen you on our DVD, and not everyone's heard your story. So tell everyone who you are.
9: Okay, I'm angry. I'm Ted from Staten Island. I had prostate cancer. I went the old-fashioned way and had it removed. I didn't know you at the time. And 4 years later, it came back aggressively. I came to you.
2: No, wait a second. Hold on 1 minute.
9: Yeah, okay,
2: so you had a prostate cancer, a Gleason 7, a pretty aggressive cancer. You went to the surgeon, and the surgeon told you what?
9: Well, he told me it had to be removed. And
2: it had to be removed. Did he say, hey, what would happen to your body and your life if you remove it?
9: He didn't tell me nothing, but I'll tell you what happened.
2: You don't tell me. Tell the listeners. I know what happened.
9: My penis got shorter, like you say. Urinary was a problem, and naturally, I couldn't get erections any longer.
2: Okay, so everything that we talk about, that we warn people, everything happened. No erections, leakage of urine, and shortening of the penis, and the surgeon told you what? Nothing.
9: Nothing. He didn't give me no fair warning. Said a little Viagra and you'll be okay.
2: And did he tell you that excuse me 1 minute. Did he tell you for a Gleason 7 cancer that his success rate is only 60% and Dr. Lederman's is 90%? Did he tell you that before the surgery?
9: Who's Dr. Lederman?
2: Yeah, right. Did he tell you about the surgical results versus Dr. Lederman's results before the surgery?
9: Absolutely not. He gave me no options and said, if I didn't have it in 6 months, don't come back when I'm ready and when I'm near death. That's exactly what he said.
2: So he hanged all the crepe. He thought you were going to die. So you did the surgery because he misinformed you, right? He misled you. Is that correct?
9: 7 hours.
2: Is that correct?
9: Yes, that's correct. But a 7 hour surgery where I had so much going on because I had scar tissue and he couldn't do it robotically like he promised. And a truck fell on me. I had a lot of scar tissue in my stomach. And the anesthesia shut down my organs. I was in the hospital for 7 days with pumps and everything else. So everything that you say about your treatment, which was simple, I experienced, and I experienced a little worse, and then the aftermath after that.
2: Well, let's just talk about 1 minute. You came to us because not only did the surgery take away your sex life and your urinary life and shortened your beautiful body, but it didn't work. The cancer came back, right?
9: It came back within 3.5 years. Aggressive.
2: It came back with an elevated PSA. So he didn't even cure the cancer, and he did all that harm to your body. And that's why you call yourself Angry Ted, right?
9: Absolutely. And
2: I mean, you're angry because they destroyed a quality of life which they couldn't put back, right?
9: It was just terrible. It was the worst. I did my whole idea of calling in is to let the listeners know, the men out there, do not have your prostate. In fact, I just sent my friend there, and you're doing him now, Steve. And I sent a lot of friends there. You did a lot of my friends with success. But, I it's hard to get through people. And they just go for it, and then they come back, and they say, oh, this happened, that happened. I got to use a pump and this. And, you know, well, hey, listen, I warned you. I told you. You know, take it from me firsthand.
2: So right now your PSA is zero, right?
9: Zero, yeah.
2: And you did okay. Everything's in remission. So you had a second chance. So the big message here, to me, a big message is you had the surgery. They misled you. You were angry about it. They hurt you in a way they can't help you. And even the cancer came back. You came here and we treated you and now the cancer is gone. So you had a second chance and thank God the cancer is gone.
9: Absolutely. And like I said, I'll be celebrating 5 years since. Like that previous caller said, I used to have a good time coming to your office.
2: Well, the girls used to come early in the morning, so we opened early, 6:30. And I can tell people you used to come first patient. And there are a couple of girls there, Carrie, who's still with us, and the other girl, Tina, just had a little baby. So those girls are still around, and we talk about you all the time. And you're on the video, so anyone wants to hear your story, you're on the video.
9: Yeah, I got to get that video. I got to get it. But, okay, listen, I just want the listeners to know that when I call Dr. Lederman, he gets in my friends. I think they're close to 9 people I recommended now. with all different types of cancer with success rates. And the man, what I like about you is this. When I came there, and I'm going to make this quick. When I came there, you said you had to, I had to have a PET scan, a nuclear bone scan, because you have to see if the cancer spread anywhere else. No doctors do that. They just go to wherever the cancer is, and they don't bother looking at the rest of the body. Then, months later, they find out, well, you had kidney cancer, but now it's spread to your lungs. Well,
2: Heather, to close it down the radio show, call in next week. I love you. Stay tuned. Regards to your beautiful wife. You have the most beautiful wife. I love you, and thank you, and God bless you. She lived to be 120. Thank you now. This is Dr. Lederman, 212 Choices, 1384 Broadway. 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
10: It's 55 degrees at 1 o'clock. Good morning. I'm Andrew Whitman. Governor Hochul declaring victory, touting the success of New York's bell-to-bell smartphone ban.
11: The phone ban's been in effect for nearly a whole school year now, and Governor Hochul released a survey where 75% of 585 educators say the ban has resulted in positive changes in the classroom behavior. That includes improved attention, respect for fellow students, and following directions. Mark Rampersan is the chief safety officer for New York City Schools.
12: We are seeing kids talk to each other as they transition through the hallways. We're seeing them interact with each other in cafeterias in ways that we haven't seen in years. So this is bringing sort of a newfound happiness.
11: I'm Scott Pringle, WOR News.
10: NYPD thinks it knows why more than a dozen people have been spotted recently sneaking into manholes.
13: Over the past few days, at least three groups of intruders have been caught on surveillance video climbing into and out of manholes in Brooklyn and Queens, equipped with shovels and flashlights. They have all remained underground for lengthy periods of time before emerging. The NYPD says the evidence points to scavenging for valuables instead of anything nefarious. It is unsafe and illegal to explore the city's sewer system, but there have been previous incidents like this over the past few years. Police say there was no damage and no threat to the public. Liz Warner, WOR News.
10: First World Cup game in the Meadowlands a week from Saturday. As part of its preparations, New Jersey now launching a human trafficking awareness campaign. NBA finals start tomorrow night, which means red eyes for many come Thursday. City kids now have Mayor Mamdani on their side as they fight to stay up late to watch the Knicks. The mayor just revealed bedtime for school kids during the finals.
14: In what could be an unprecedented move, a New York City mayor is telling parents it's okay to let the kids stay up late on a school night to watch the Knicks battle the Spurs. Game one of the NBA final is Wednesday night. To punctuate his gesture, Mamdani had children at City Hall signing his executive order with their handprints. They were preschoolers, which gives rise to the question, did he mean to include this age group in his bedtime repeal? He didn't say. Sarah Lee Kessler, WOR News.
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10: In sports, Insomniac Baseball, Mets lose late in Seattle, 3-2 in 10 innings. Mets had just two hits. They were both solo homers. Mariners only had four hits. Another late game tonight near the Space Needle. Yankees off after winning a weekend set from the A's. They host the Guardians tonight at the stadium. Knicks open the NBA Finals tomorrow in San Antonio. Garden Games, Game 3 Monday and Game 4 a week from tomorrow. Game 6 at the Garden, if necessary, 2 weeks from today.
21: Here's your WOR Weather Channel forecast. Summer heat by the end of the week, big time. Could see 90s for highs by Friday. We'll see some gradual clearing tonight, lows in the mid-50s. Sunny, beautiful Tuesday, high 77. Sunshine on Wednesday, low around 60, high of 82. I'm meteorologist Mark Thibodeau from the Weather Channel on 710 WOR.
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11: It's 55 degrees at 2 o'clock. Good morning. I'm Andrew Whitman. Today is primary day in New Jersey. Most eyes on congressional races in this midterm election year.
12: One closely watched race is the 2nd District in South Jersey, where 4 Democrats are vying for a chance to unseat GOP Congressman Jeff Van Drew this fall. In North Jersey's 8th CD, incumbent Congressman Robert Menendez Jr. is facing a Democratic primary challenge by Musab Ali, who ran unsuccessfully for Jersey City Mayor last year. In North Jersey's 7th CD, 4 Democrats are running to face GOP incumbent Thomas Kane Jr., who's been out of sight since March with an unspecified illness. Voting is from 6 a.m. to 8 p.m. Sarah Lee Kessler, WOR News.
11: Protests outside the ICE Detention Center at Newark's Delaney Hall continuing yesterday. At least 20 arrests there this weekend.
13: New Jersey Governor Mikey Sherrill says protesters were throwing things and lighting tires on fire while clashing with police and riot gear who were pushing protesters back. That resulted in a number of folks getting handcuffed. This protester not happy.
14: Perception is Mikey Sherrill is standing with ICE, defending the people committing atrocities.
13: New Jersey Attorney General Jennifer Davenport.
15: Our goal, protect public safety, protect peaceful protesters, protect law enforcement.
13: Authorities have now shut a small area around Delaney Hall to keep protesters back, and a 9 p.m. to 6 a.m. curfew is in effect. I'm Scott Pringle, WOR News.
11: First World Cup game in the Meadowlands a week from Saturday. As part of its preparations, New Jersey now launching a human trafficking awareness campaign.
16: With 8 matches set to take place at MetLife Stadium, Attorney General Jennifer Davenport says it's important to make the public aware about the red flags of human trafficking.
15: Human trafficking is a global criminal enterprise, and ending it requires a global response. It starts with conversations with our friends and families and neighbors and in our communities.
16: Officials say law enforcement will also invest significant resources before and during the tournament to uncover and disrupt trafficking networks. Natalie Migliori, WOR News.
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11: In sports, Insomniac Baseball, Mets lose late in Seattle, 3-2 in 10 innings. Mets had just 2 hits, 2 solo homers. Mariners only had 4 hits. Another late game tonight near the Space Needle. Yankees off after winning a weekend set from the A's. Yanks host the Guardians tonight at the stadium. Knicks open the NBA Finals tomorrow in San Antonio. Garden Games, Game 3 Monday and Game 4 a week from tomorrow. Game 6 at the Garden, if necessary, 2 weeks from today.
20: Here's your WOR Weather Channel forecast. Pleasant for now, but we really heat up by the end of the week. Could be well into the 90s, perhaps, by the time we get to Friday. Some gradual clearing. Comfortable in the meantime overnight. Lows in the mid-50s. Sunny, beautiful Tuesday, high 77. Sunshine Wednesday, a high of 82. And again, jumping up close to 90 by the time we get to Thursday, if not certainly by Friday. I'm meteorologist Mark Thibodeau from the Weather Channel on 710 WOR.
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8: It's 54 degrees at 3 o'clock. Good morning. I'm Andrew Whitman. NYPD thinks it knows why more than a dozen people have been spotted recently sneaking into manholes.
9: Over the past few days, at least three groups of intruders have been caught on surveillance video climbing into and out of manholes in Brooklyn and Queens, equipped with shovels and flashlights. They have all remained underground for lengthy periods of time before emerging. The NYPD says the evidence points to scavenging for valuables instead of anything nefarious. It is unsafe and illegal to explore the city's sewer system, but there have been previous incidents like this over the past few years. Police say there was no damage and no threat to the public. Liz Warner, WOR News.
8: Governor Hochul declaring victory and touting the success of New York's bell-to-bell smartphone ban.
10: The phone ban's been in effect for nearly a whole school year now, and Governor Hochul released a survey where 75% of 585 educators say the ban has resulted in positive changes in the classroom behavior. That includes improved attention, respect for fellow students, and following directions. Mark Rampersand is the chief safety officer for New York City schools.
11: We are seeing kids talk to each other as they transition through the hallways. We're seeing them interact with each other in cafeterias in ways that we haven't seen in years. So this is bringing sort of a newfound happiness.
10: I'm Scott Pringle, WOR News.
8: First World Cup game in the Meadowlands a week from Saturday. As part of its preparations, New Jersey now launching a human trafficking awareness campaign. NBA finals start tomorrow night, which means red eyes for many come Thursday. City kids now have Mayor Mamdani on their side as they fight to stay up late to watch the Knicks. The mayor just repealed bedtime for school kids during the finals.
12: In what could be an unprecedented move, a New York City mayor is telling parents it's okay to let the kids stay up late on a school night to watch the Knicks battle the Spurs. Game one of the NBA final is Wednesday night. To punctuate his gesture, Mamdani had children at City Hall signing his executive order with their handprints. They were preschoolers which gives rise to the question, did he mean to include this age group in his bedtime repeal? He didn't say. Sarah Lee Kessler, WOR News.
8: Today is primary day in New Jersey. Most eyes on congressional races in this midterm election year. 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
14: 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Heroes like FDNY firefighter Robert E. Welsh III. Now, Robert served as a police officer before his appointment to the fire department in 2001, just weeks after the 9/11 attacks. 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
8: In sports, Insomniac Baseball, Mets lose in Seattle 3-2 in 10 innings. Mets had just two hits, both solo homers. Mariners only had four hits. Another late game tonight near the Space Needle. Yankees off after winning a weekend set from the A's. Yanks host the Guardians tonight at the stadium. Knicks open the NBA Finals tomorrow in San Antonio. Garden Games, Game 3 Monday, Game 4 a week from tomorrow. Game 6 at the Garden, if necessary, 2 weeks from today.
15: Here's your WOR Weather Channel forecast. Summer heat by the end of the week, big time. Could see 90s for highs by Friday. We'll see some gradual clearing tonight, lows in the mid-50s. Sunny, beautiful Tuesday, high 77. Sunshine on Wednesday, low around 60, high of 82. I'm meteorologist Mark Thibodeau from the Weather Channel on 710 WOR.
8: 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I'm Andrew Whitman on 710 WOR.

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11: Good morning, I'm Andrew Whitman. Today is primary day in New Jersey. Most eyes on congressional races in this midterm election year.
12: One closely watched race is the 2nd District in South Jersey, where 4 Democrats are vying for a chance to unseat GOP Congressman Jeff Van Drew this fall. In North Jersey's 8th CD, incumbent Congressman Robert Menendez Jr. is facing a Democratic primary challenge by Musab Ali, who ran unsuccessfully for Jersey City Mayor last year. In North Jersey's 7th CD, 4 Democrats are running to face GOP incumbent Thomas Kane Jr., who's been out of sight since March with an unspecified illness. Voting is from 6 a.m. to 8 p.m. Sarah Lee Kessler, WOR News.
11: Protests outside the ICE Detention Center at Newark's Delaney Hall continuing yesterday. At least 20 arrests there this weekend.
13: New Jersey Governor Mikey Sherrill says protesters were throwing things and lighting tires on fire while clashing with police and riot gear who were pushing protesters back. That resulted in a number of folks getting handcuffed. This protester not happy.
14: Perception is Mikey Sherrill is standing with ICE, defending the people committing atrocities.
13: New Jersey Attorney General Jennifer Davenport.
15: Our goal, protect public safety, protect peaceful protesters, protect law enforcement.
13: Authorities have now shut a small area around Delaney Hall to keep protesters back, and a 9 p.m. to 6 a.m. curfew is in effect. I'm Scott Pringle, WOR News.
11: First World Cup game in the Meadowlands a week from Saturday. As part of its preparations, New Jersey now launching a human trafficking awareness campaign.
16: With 8 matches set to take place at MetLife Stadium, Attorney General Jennifer Davenport says it's important to make the public aware about the red flags of human trafficking.
17: Human trafficking is a global criminal enterprise, and ending it requires a global response. It starts with conversations with our friends and families and neighbors and in our communities.
16: Officials say law enforcement will also invest significant resources before and during the tournament to uncover and disrupt trafficking networks. Natalie Migliori, WOR News.
11: Apparent murder-suicide this weekend in Park Slope, Brooklyn. 23-year-old woman reportedly, quote, fighting demons, killed her mother, then herself. 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
11: In sports, Insomniac Baseball, Mets lose late in Seattle, 3-2 in 10 innings. Mets had just 2 hits, both solo homers. Mariners only had 4 hits. Another late game tonight near the Space Needle. Yankees off after winning a weekend set from the A's. Yanks host the Guardians tonight at the stadium. Knicks open the NBA Finals tomorrow in San Antonio. Garden Games, Game 3 Monday and Game 4 a week from tomorrow. Game 6 at the Garden, if necessary, 2 weeks from today.
25: Here's your WOR Weather Channel forecast. Pleasant for now, but we really heat up by the end of the week. Could be well into the 90s, perhaps, by the time we get to Friday. Some real summer heat moving our way here across the tri-state area. Some gradual clearing. Comfortable in the meantime overnight. Lows in the mid-50s. Sunny, beautiful Tuesday, high 77. Sunshine Wednesday, a high of 82. And again, jumping up close to 90 by the time we get to Thursday, if not certainly by Friday. I'm meteorologist Mark Thibodeau from the Weather Channel on 710 WOR.
11: 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Wake up with Curtis Sliwa and Larry Menti in the morning, weekdays 6 till 10. I'm Andrew Whitman on 710 WOR.

0: 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Now a look at sports.
1: A pair of blockbuster trades taking place in the NFL on Monday. The Cleveland Browns have traded two-time defensive player of the year Myles Garrett to the Los Angeles Rams in exchange for Pro Bowl edge rusher Jared Verse and three future draft picks. Garrett recorded 23 sacks last year, setting a new single-season NFL record. And the Philadelphia Eagles have sent wide receiver A.J. Brown to the New England Patriots in exchange for two future draft selections. The three-time Pro Bowler will reunite with his old head coach, Mike Vrabel. That's your sports on the Fox News Rundown. Tony Genualdo, Fox News.
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3: Reggie Miller was a famous flopper. Reggie Miller did flop all the time, so of course he would defend Shea Gilgeous-Alexander, or SGA as we're going to call him. Now Reggie, and I'm going to get into why I agree with Reggie. Reggie says the narrative is because of, quote, podcasters. It's overblown by podcasters and not based in reality. No, it's not. No, it has nothing to do with podcasters. See, one of the great things about being a human being is that we can see. If your eyes, like mine, have gone bad, particularly my right eye, you wear glasses. And guess what? You can see. Has nothing to do with some mealy-mouthed little douchebag podcaster on ESPN or anywhere else. It has to do with the fact that we all can see. For OutKick's Don't At Me, I'm Dan Dockich, and this is Fox News Rundown.
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10: The world learned this week that Graham Plattner, the main Democrat all but set to win his party's Senate primary next month, has been sexting up to 12 women in the past few years while married. For Plattner, this just added to his Cadillac mountain of scandals. You're likely familiar with the fact that the so-called oyster farmer has a Nazi tattoo that he covered up only after lying about knowing its meaning. He also has a long history of off-color Reddit posts, including remarks blaming women for being raped. What was most telling about these sordid new sexting revelations wasn't that it exposed Plattner as a creep, but we already knew that. It was that the leak came from a fellow Democrat. The party may be starting to realize that they have created a Marxist monster that they cannot control. Over the past several days, there started to be what looks like an effort by establishment Democrats to tank Socialist Plattner's campaign, even though his Democratic opponent, Governor Janet Mills, has dropped out, and polls show the bearded blowhard leading incumbent Senator Susan Collins in the general election. We've known for some time now that Plattner is not exactly the poster child for impulse control, so why now? Why did a Democratic insider who had worked for him suddenly reveal secrets that Plattner's wife had originally flagged to the campaign? One hint is that this opposition research drop, or in this case, same team research drop, came just days after Representative Jake Auchincloss, Democrat of Massachusetts, called Plattner's shenanigans, including the Third Reich, Inc., disqualifying. While Auchincloss eventually walked it back a bit, saying that beating Collins and winning the Senate is a priority, this was quite an attack for what looked like a settled primary. Of course, maverick Pennsylvania Democratic Senator John Fetterman has been warning of Plattner's unfitness for office for months. On Saturday, he told me of the new scandal in very millennial style, quote, P. Hustle got his Swalwell on sending sexually explicit texts to a dozen women as a newlywed, Fetterman wrote, adding, quote, there's never a slow comms day for question hound Democrats. Question hound is the iconic meme in which a dog sits in a cafe on fire saying, this is fine. Plattner's backers in the party are circling their wagons around the guy. They say the leaking aide committed a terrible act of betrayal and, with a straight face, suggest Plattner is the victim in all of this. There's two problems with this. One is that voters don't care about internal campaign disputes. Nobody watches that much C-SPAN. The second is that this time, after Democratic Socialists have swallowed so much of the party, the establishment seems set to strike back. Lines are being drawn in the battle for the soul of the party of Jefferson and Jackson. This week, emerging party star Representative Ro Khanna of California will campaign with Plattner, and so far he's standing by his man, despite the latest allegations and near certainty of more dropping shoes to come. Plattner will also have the support of communist podcaster Hassan Piker, who increasingly is the leading spokesman for the party. Make no mistake. The communists are just a cycle or two from completely controlling the Democratic Party, if they don't already. This is bad news for our nation, but sadly, this last-minute effort by the establishment to derail Plattner, well, it seems doomed. This is David Marcus, Fox News digital columnist and author of Charade, The COVID Lies That Crushed a Nation.
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20: It's 55 degrees at 6 o'clock. Good morning, I'm Daria Aldinger. Governor Hochul says a bell-to-bell smartphone ban in schools is working.
21: The phone ban's been in effect for nearly a whole school year now, and Governor Hochul released a survey where 75% of 585 educators say the ban has resulted in positive changes in the classroom behavior. That includes improved attention, respect for fellow students, and following directions. Mark Rampersand is the chief safety officer for New York City Schools.
22: We are seeing kids talk to each other as they transition through the hallways. We're seeing them interact with each other in cafeterias in ways that we haven't seen in years. So this is bringing sort of a newfound happiness.
21: I'm Scott Pringle, WOR News.
20: President Trump says Iran state media is wrong and that talks to end the war are continuing at a rapid pace, especially following a call yesterday with Israel.
23: Sources say Trump accused Netanyahu of being ungrateful, calling him crazy, and asking Netanyahu, "What the expletive are you doing?" The phone call came after Israel escalated its bombing campaign against Hezbollah fighters in Lebanon, ordering strikes in the capital, Beirut. That triggered a mass exodus and prompted Iran's leadership to threaten to call off peace talks with the U.S.
20: ABC's Karen Hua. Carnival is dealing with a data breach. The cruise line says an unauthorized actor managed to gain access to a limited portion of the company's IT system in April. A filing with the Office of the Maine Attorney General says nearly 6 million people were affected. So Mayor Mamdani has signed an executive order, and Mom and Dad, this one is important.
24: In what could be an unprecedented move, a New York City mayor is telling parents it's okay to let the kids stay up late on a school night to watch the Knicks battle the Spurs. Game one of the NBA final is Wednesday night. To punctuate his gesture, Mamdani had children at City Hall signing his executive order with their handprints. They were preschoolers, which gives rise to the question, did he mean to include this age group in his bedtime repeal? He didn't say. Sarah Lee Kessler, WOR News.
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26: I'm Bernie Butter with your WOR traffic. On the south shore of Long Island, heading through West Babylon, heavy delays. Westbound Southern State before Wellwood Avenue, two lanes are blocked with a collision. Only one lane is getting by. No problems on Sunrise Highway. The LIE westbound out of Suffolk into Nassau looks pretty good as well. There is road work. It's a new road layout slowing you down southbound Van Wyck by Linden Boulevard. Expect delays either way on 95 heading through Westchester, northbound by Boston Road, and southbound into Playland Parkway. There is only one lane getting by in each direction there on 95. 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
1: I'm meteorologist Ray Stajic with the WOR forecast from the Weather Channel. Cooler morning, some spots into the interior, actually in the 30s this morning. Not us, but we'll have sunshine with a cool start. Nice finish at 75, right where we should be this time of year. Up a few tonight to 60, suburbs cooler. Sunny tomorrow, 80, middle 80s Thursday, close to or above 90 degrees by Friday, and staying sunny for the rest of the week. 53 right now at WOR.
20: The Mets lose in Seattle 3-2 in 10 innings. They meet again tonight. The Yankees were off. They'll host Cleveland tonight. And just one more day into the Knicks open, the NBA Finals against the Spurs in San Antonio. 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Next news, 6:30, bulletins at once. I'm Daria Albinger on 710 WOR.
19: Sliwa, Menti, morning starts here. Curtis Sliwa and Larry Menti in the morning on 710 WOR.
2: So apparently, Larry, I was more wrong than right. No, more right than wrong yesterday when we delved into the subterranean byways. We'll call it the liquid highway of New York City. 7,500 miles of a sewer system that I have negotiated myself from time to time. But I had suggested that these seven guys, these unknown guys, and they still remain unknown, who had entered a sewer cap right there in Gravesend, which is South Brooklyn, and then eventually ended up going to Northern Brooklyn, the Burg, as the Gen Zers call it, Williamsburg, and then descended into the subterranean flotsam and jetsam for hours, I might add. That they actually were scavenging for possible treasures. Now, it's not like that story that we've seen where the divers went down in Norway and they found a shipwreck laden with gold doubloons. No, no, no. And it's not like what we've seen on the international news, you know, those guys stuck in that cave in Laos who were panning for gold, and then the water rushed in, and now two of them may actually end up dying because they can't rescue them. No. Good old-fashioned going down into the sewers. And what I came to find out from one of my former guardian angels who's in the police department is that there is a squad that deals with all kinds of scavengers. The ones you most know about who are the guys who go around and they'll cut copper wire, brass, you know, all of a sudden the lights will go out or one of the subway systems will go down because they were out there, you know, scavenging for all kinds of metals that they'll bring to the scrapyard, you know, the junkyard. So they have all kinds of pictures of these predicate offenders, as we'll call them. As you know from past movies, whenever a bank is robbed, what do, Larry? They go to the book of previous bank robbers who may be living in the area to see, this is their method of operation. This could be Charlie here. You know, they always have these files, and I had no idea. They have files on guys who have gone down into the sewers foraging for jewelry, gold, guns, all kinds of things that end up in the sewer system. Give you an example. 2015, EPA worker, so Environmental Protection Agency worker who normally might be down in the sewers, Marcus Evans had a whole crew, and eventually they were caught as they were scavenging, and they were charged with criminal trespass. Nothing happened. And then in 2025, so most recently, just a year ago, Wyler Green, he had a whole crew too that went down into the sewers. And they were panning for all kinds of gold objects, anything gold, because the price of gold, as you've seen, is skyrocketing. And they ended up getting caught. But apparently it's more common than we've led on to believe. And they have books of pictures of guys who've gone down there and scavenged for all kinds of liquid treasures, as we'll call them. Because eventually, as you know, if you do find something that looks of value like a wallet, it's covered with the most vile imaginable flotsam and jetsam. So that's why they wear the clothes. That's why when you saw them getting out of the sewer hours later, they're actually stripping themselves of their clothes. They're throwing it in the back of that van, and then they just left the area. The likelihood is, as his cop told me, is that they probably have worked in the sewers for a living at some point. And this is their way of going down, knowing where there were things in the past, where likely there were, and now trying to scavenge.
3: Yeah, this makes a lot of sense. And I didn't know until when we did the pre-talk, you know, when we were prepping for the show today, you brought this up. And at first I thought, well, that doesn't sound like it would happen. Then I started doing some research on it. And not only is it prevalent in New York City, it's prevalent around the world.
2: Yes.
3: There was a famous case, by the way, which made national news in South Africa in 2013, where they had men going into sewage pipes in Durban using torches to search for diamonds and gold. And the men slipped into the fast-flowing current, and they were washed out and had to be saved. It made international news at the time. So, yes, this is prevalent around the country, and it makes a whole lot of sense. It explains a whole lot.
2: Now, remember, understand this. That manhole cover is about 200 pounds. Cast iron, heavy. So to lift that up, you got to be pretty strong. Because remember, that's your upper body weight. You're coming up a ladder when you go into the sewer. So you got to lift that up. It's not like a few of the guys can lift it up together. So whoever is first man out got to be able to lift that sewer cap, because they don't leave the sewer caps unguarded, because then you could have another accident that would bring the police there. Immediately, you know, a car would get stuck. So this has to go off like, what was that?
3: Ocean's 11.
2: Ocean's 11, right? They practice. But the likelihood, as the cop told me, is that it's a guy who may be in charge of the crew who has been a sewer worker before. So they're going through all the mugshots, not of people, but of former sewer workers to see, because they're perplexed. They're flummoxed.
3: And another reason it makes so much sense is because the sewer system is like the world's lost and found.
2: Yes.
3: Right? Things drop all the time into sewer grates. Things get flushed. They're like, oh my God, my ring. You know, how many times have you heard that? And it's gone, and it's in the sewer. So it is probably, over the years, is just filled with jewelry and money.
2: So this is the other ideas that were flushed out, so to speak. There was a thought in Gravesend, because there are two banks. I know exactly where the corner is, a TD Bank and a Chase Bank, that maybe they were going down and trying to excavate themselves in. Because it's right, they're like on different sides of the corner. Turned out not to be true. They're not trying to break into the banks. And then because of so much anti-Semitism and the fear that the Jewish community has that they could be targeted by terrorists, Syrian Jews live down in Gravesend. Orthodox Jews live in Williamsburg. It's right in their neighborhoods. So the thought was, oh my God, you know, who knows? Maybe they're planting explosives or, you know, some kind of like sarin gas that'll be released. They pretty much ruled that out. So we're looking for people who are scavenging, which would be somewhat similar, although different because you're above ground. You're the Jersey Shore too. You and Natalie. You've spent a lot of time on the Jersey Shore. I'm sure you've seen those guys and gals who go out with what look like metal detectors early in the morning. They seem to be scanning every granule of sand.
3: Yes.
2: Four rings, four gold, four coins. And it's not only a hobby, but it can be quite lucrative if you know what you're doing.
3: When I was a kid, we used to go to the Jersey Shore for the entire summer. So I was there for 3 months out of the year, and I was fascinated by those people to the point where they get up early. If you notice, they're there before the beach, and then they're afterwards. So I would follow them for a long time and just ask them questions, be annoying. And they all have their stories. They all have the story about finding the diamond ring. They all have the story about finding an ancient artifact. And that's what they do it for. They do it for that one moment. They put all those hours into it every single day for that one moment.
4: That's pretty incredible. But there's actually a whole bunch of guys. I know they're on Instagram. I think it's like NJ Ring Finder. And you can hire them to find your lost jewelry on the beach.
3: Oh, that makes sense. That makes a lot of
4: sense.
3: Which
4: is great. And they'll post when they find things. It's amazing. So, yeah, how many times, like Curtis was saying, you go and you're like, oh, my gosh, my necklace is gone. My ring's gone. And
3: wait,
4: they go out.
3: Wait a second.
4: What?
3: So they put all this time and effort in to find something lost, and then they just give it back?
4: But you hire them.
3: They're a good... Well, you just said they post them sometimes. They post them if they find something. Are they expecting person...
4: No, after that, you know, when you hire them, they're like, we found Susie's engagement ring.
3: Oh, thank God. Yeah. For a second there, I thought there were still good people in the world.
2: The theory that I have not given up on Larry and Natalie, as you know, I brought it to the surface... about Blackbeard the pirate and Captain Kidd, is well-known lore of seafarers that both Blackbeard and Captain Kidd would do their pirating off the West Indies and then come back into the Jamaica Bay area by Sheepshead Bay and Canarsie and bury the treasure, because obviously they couldn't keep it on the ship. They got to go back out there and forage for more. And you may have remembered that movie Blackbeard with Robert Newton, when the other pirates grabbed them and they buried them in the sand. And then the shore is coming up, you know, high tide. Where did you bury? And he wouldn't say anything, and he ended up drowning. And you know what happened to Captain Kidd? The British captured him because he was hitting British frigates, you know, loaded with doubloons. They brought him back to England, and they said, you have one way out of the noose. You tell us where you buried the treasure. Was it where Kingsborough Community College is now in Sheepshead Bay, or in the Paddockett section of Canarsie where I and my cousins and friends were looking? And then they hung him because he wouldn't tell them.
3: Well, let's bring the audience, our listeners, in on this as well, because I'm sure there's a lot of people out there that either have been scavenging hunting themselves or have just accidentally found something that was worth a lot of money. Did you give it back? Did you try to find the owner? Go to the iHeartRadio app and leave us a talk back. You could win a Curtis Sliwa and Larry Menti in the Morning t-shirt, which is going to be awarded every day to our favorite talk back of the morning. And while you're on the free iHeartRadio app, be sure to set a preset for 710 WOR. 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

0: So there are an estimated 340,000 bears in this country. And luckily for all of us, 300,000 of them are black bears. They're the most timid bears. They don't want confrontation. They'll run away. Natalie, you've had them in your yard before. I've seen them on your Ring doorbell.
1: Yep, constantly.
0: Yeah, so they're all over the place, and especially in North Carolina. So in Asheville, North Carolina, now they're always looking for food. They're scavengers more than anything else. They do the free food, they're in, right? So it's all over the internet now, this video of a black bear going up to a U-Haul van that was left open. When I say open, the door was closed, but it wasn't locked. And apparently there was food inside because the black bear was extremely interested. You'll see in the video, and he's smelling, he's sniffing around. He reaches up and opens the door of a U-Haul. Then swings it open, goes in, and the next thing you see, it walking away with a lunch bag in its mouth. Didn't tear open the bag, just carried the lunch bag off.
2: Now, you started, Larry, by saying, you know, they're looking for free food, right? Free food.
0: Yeah.
2: Human beings, too. You know, you offer free food, man, they're lining up for blocks.
0: Hey, don't get defensive. I wasn't putting down the bear. Hey, you know, you're right. You're absolutely right. We're all looking for free food.
2: But now... This is very dexterous of the bear. I never heard of the bear actually opening up. Like, this is something the gorillas or monkeys or baboons would do because they have human traits, you know, where they will open things.

0: wow, this is amazing. The evolution now is that they can open doors. So I always used to tell a story as a kid, because, you know, I'm not in the 4-H club. I'm an urban guy, not a suburban or rural guy like you and Natalie. And I used to say, yeah, imagine you walk in your house, a bear does a home invasion with other bears, and they're sitting at the kitchen table eating their curves and waves. And they said, no, you got the wrong fairy tale. I said, no, no. I'll bet you bears would sit there and eat curves and waves and anything else they could get their paws on. Am I right or wrong about that?
1: No, you're absolutely correct. Absolutely correct. By the way, the video of the bear in Asheville, North Carolina, you can go to 710WOR on Instagram or any of the social media sites, and Natalie just posted it, so you'll be able to see it all for yourself. Want to get some talkbacks?
0: Absolutely.
2: Down into the sewer, I think they're chud. Cannibalistic humanoid underground dwellers. Check it out.
0: Chud. I like that. Cannibalistic human underground dwellers, better known as mole people.
1: Wasn't there a movie called Chud?
3: Yes.
1: Yeah.
3: Yes.
1: That's right. So,
4: good morning, everybody. This is Pastor John. As you know, we push carts in and around Penn Station as part of our ministry. Over the years, my wife and I and my team have found countless wallets, rings, necklaces, items. And I'd say 90% of the time we get it back to the people who have lost it. Above ground, below ground, New York City is a treasure trove of lost stuff. Let's try to do the right thing and get it back to the person who lost it. Bye.
0: Lost stuff, or you robbed it, the 5-0 are on you, and you toss it in the sewer. Because if it ain't on you, you know, and they pat you down, they don't got you.
1: Yeah.
0: Think of that. Where do you toss it? Guns, you toss in the sewer.
1: Have you ever run into Pastor John? He does a lot of talkbacks. You know him?
0: Oh, yeah. I mean, remember, when the lockdown and pandemic, when everybody fled Penn Station, I and the Guardian Angels were there to take care of the homeless and emotionally disturbed because people were in a panic. People were dying. You know, they'd be taken into the ICU and then come out in a body bag. So, yeah, no, he does great work.
1: Yeah, he is a longtime listener and a constant contributor to Talkbacks, and we really appreciate him, and especially the work he does. Is he out there every day?
0: Pretty much. You know, I haven't been in Penn Station too often since I'm no longer broadcasting at the old facility there. But I do pass through from time to time. And, yeah, we need a new Penn Station. A new Penn Station, which the president has promised with a price tag of $8 billion.
1: Yeah, I spent a lot of time at Penn Station, too, just coming in and out and getting out of it as quickly as I possibly could. Although, you know, there's some nice restaurants down there, right?
0: Yeah, well, lately people have a lot of extra time to spend in the restaurants since they had the fire in the tunnel there, the Amtrak tunnel. Everything's tied up in a knot, especially coming in New Jersey Transit.
1: Even yesterday, they were still having problems. I hope they have it all figured out today. Have you heard anything, Natalie, from people traveling into New York from New Jersey?
3: No, I haven't, but if leave us a talk back and let us know what's going on.
1: Yeah, I'd love to know if that's all fixed, because that was a major problem. And by the way, can I just say for a second that the head, you know, Jana Lieber and the head of Jersey Transit were quick to criticize Amtrak and blast Amtrak for what they had. They have their own problems. I think they should fix their own problems before yelling at Amtrak.
0: What they're sore about? The president has cut them out of the rebuilding of Penn Station. He said, I don't want the MTA. I don't want New Jersey Transit. This is a federal project. This is an Amtrak project. Because remember, Penn Station, every Penn Station from here down to Washington, D.C., it's named Penn Station, is a federal government-run property.
1: Yeah, so he's right in saying that, right? I mean,
0: absolutely,
1: of course,
0: tough noogies. And don't stick your nose into it either, Long Island Railroad.
1: All right, let's go to Daria Alpinger with the 6:30 news. Good morning, Daria.
5: Good morning, guys. I got an answer for you, by the way. I just checked on it, and they are saying right now residual delays on New Jersey Transit's Midtown Direct service, but otherwise it's going to be pretty close to normal today.
1: Look at Daria. What
5: there
1: a reporter,
5: go.
1: Huh?
5: It's my job. Get the news for you guys. Of course, it's early. We're going to have to wait and see. President Trump says talks with Iran are continuing at a rapid pace. Yesterday, Iran state media accused the U.S. of violating the ceasefire agreement by firing hitting on military targets there and threatened to block the Strait of Hormuz. There's a new head of Customs and Border Patrol. Pete Vasquez will take over from Mike Banks, but many Democrats say his policies, especially where human rights are concerned, are too aggressive. There may soon be six firefighters on FDNY engines, up from the current five. The city council is looking into the issue. Supporters say the more firefighters that are the first to arrive on the scene, the better chances they have to save lives. And there have been 46 fatal fires in the first 5 months of the year. Well, your kid's going to have some backup if they tell you they want to stay up late tomorrow night to watch the Knicks. Mayor Mamdani has signed an executive order that eliminates bedtime during the NBA championship series against San Antonio. Next news, 7 o'clock, bulletins at once. I'm Daria Albinger on 710 WOR.
0: An insurrection. No, not a Delaney Hall. We'll talk about that later. In the meeting ground where 60 Minutes correspondents and producers sat with new ownership and its new head honcho, and there were fireworks. We'll break it down to you up next.
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7: I'm Bernie Vetter with your WOR traffic. Heading downtown FDR Drive, southbound into the 70s. Two lanes are blocked with a crash. It is already very busy off the RFK Triborough Bridge. GW Bridge is not so bad. It's right around 20-25 upstairs, 15 lower. The Lincoln and the Holland at 15 to 20 minutes. It's another new road layout on the southbound Van Wyck, Linden Boulevard to the Bell Parkway. That is causing slowdowns back from Liberty Avenue. And if you're traveling the LIE westbound in Suffolk County by 111 exit 56, at least one lane's blocked with a collision. Got this construction. Southbound 95, you're heavy into Playland Parkway. 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
8: Some summertime warmth and dry weather continuing to build in. That summertime warmth coming late week. Cool morning this morning, clear this afternoon, mostly sunny, 75. Tonight, some clouds near 60 and dominated by high pressure for the rest of the week, giving us sunshine each day through Friday, near 80 Wednesday, 85 Thursday, low 90s Friday. Right now, 53 WOR. I'm meteorologist Ray Stajic.
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0: First, it was Ed Sullivan on Sunday nights that dominated America's watching habits. And then, in 1968, I'll never forget, Larry, the debut of 60 Minutes, Mike Wallace, the Pit Bull, Harry Reasoner, and the staff. And that became must-watching. In fact, for me, the greatest interview that I ever saw with Mike Wallace, and he did many, he was right in their face, was 2 weeks after his militants, the Ayatollah Khomeini's militants, had taken over the U.S. Embassy and held 52 hostages there. And you know all the craziness that evolved from there. 2 weeks after, the Ayatollah Khomeini is sitting down with Mike Wallace. And this statement that he said to the Ayatollah Khomeini, he said, "You know, Anwar Sadat in Egypt calls you a lunatic and a disgrace to Islam. How do you answer that?" You know that Anwar Sadat would soon be dead, as he was gunned down when he was reviewing the military parade going past them. Imagine the Ayatollah confronted, and he answered it, but boy, Mike Wallace was a pit bull. And ever since then, it's sort of become the iconic show, a news magazine show. It's changed correspondence over the years. But there's new owners in town. The Ellison family were able to purchase CBS and other properties. They installed the news editor-in-chief, Barry Weiss. And then she decided to swap out the executive producer of 60 Minutes and put in a guy named Nick Bilton, who decided he would go into the lion's cage with pork chop pants on. And he faced off with Scott Pelley and the other correspondents and the producers, and apparently all hell broke loose.
1: Well, yes, all hell did break loose. But before Bilton was hired, the show had just fired 7 correspondents, including Sharon Alfonsi, you may remember, and Cecilia Vega, and 4 of its top producers and an executive producer. So they had a cleansing on one day. It was Black Thursday. It was a Thursday that it happened. So everybody was a little ticked off at the meeting. Bilton's first meeting when he comes in. And as soon as he says hi, Scott Pelley says of Barry Weiss, she's murdering 60 Minutes. She does not love this place. She was brought in to kill this place, and she's been doing exactly that. She has no qualifications for her job. You know, oh, good morning. How are you? Pleased to meet you.
0: Didn't even get a cup of coffee yet, right?
1: No. So he continued with Bilton. Now, This is the new executive producer of 60 Minutes, 25 years experience. You have slender qualifications for this job. That changes that she made at Evening News have been catastrophic. So why would we expect any of what's been going on to not happen? Why would we ever expect anything to get any better? Now, the Evening News at CBS did lose. They dropped under 4 million viewers for the first time in a long time, but they switched anchors. That's what's going to happen. It's going to happen a lot.
0: Let me ask you a question. Wasn't Scott Pelley one of those anchors of the CBS Evening News, and in addition to his 60 Minutes correspondent duties?
1: You were absolutely correct. So he was fired by CBS.
0: Right. You think he was smarting a little bit?
1: There was a guy there, by the way, who stood up for Bilton. His name is Charles Ferrell. He's the managing editor of CBS News, and he says, Scott, this is getting rude. It's getting a little bit rude. This is not actually productive at all. This is not an interview for a television audience. Stop performing.
0: Ooh.
1: And Pelley shot back, it's all working for me.
0: Oh!
1: So his cockiness in this leads me to believe, from being in TV for a long, long time, and I've seen outbreaks of people in a newsroom before, his contract's coming up, and he's already decided he's out of this place.
0: Mm.
1: You get courage when your contract's coming up. You get courage when you know that there's a firing squad. And so why not? Why not? Now he can have a following. Now everybody's going to say, oh, look at that, he got fired. Oh, look at that, he got fired because he spoke up for what he thought was right. No. He took the coward's way out. He decided that he was going to make a show, which he would never have the guts to do if he was still anchoring the CBS Evening News. Because he's looking for his next job.
0: So the new executive producer, who really doesn't know them, they don't know him. He's an outsider, right? Even mm-hmm. though he's experienced. He ain't going to sit there and deal with that, so he storms off, right? At a certain point, he just walks out. Enough of this. You know, he really didn't get a chance to engage with them at all.
1: Oh, no, he said something. Want to hear what he said?
0: Oh, what?
1: He did. He said, I have no problem taking a job in a place that I am not welcome, okay? I don't believe that will be the case long. I believe that I can prove myself to everyone. And I'm not intimidated by the things you're saying in any way, shape, or form. I've been a journalist for 25 years, Scott. I've sat across from incredibly powerful people like you have, and none of this intimidates me, okay? So you're not going to intimidate me in front of a group of people. I want that to be clear, okay? And then Pelley says, does it show good judgment to take this job under these circumstances? Bilton answered, the reason it takes good judgment is because I care so deeply about this institution. To which Pelley said, oh, please. And then everybody left.
0: Wow. So the only one who has job security was the guy who came to the aid of the new Jack Bilton, right? So do you think there's going to be a sort of like a, what can we call it? A Scarface Valentine's Day massacre taking place within the environs of 60 Minutes? You think they're going to do a complete purge now?
1: Now, let me ask you a question.
0: Yes.
1: If you were the head of CBS News and Scott Pelley just did that to your new hire, your executive producer, and embarrassed him in front of the staff, would you fire him?
0: You know what I would do first? Because I'm ratings oriented. And make sure that he had the first interview on 60 Minutes that Sunday.
2: I just have so many questions.
1: Yeah.
2: Who was the rat? Did Pelley want somebody to plant this somewhere else? Did somebody want to plant it to get him? Did the new boss want to plant it to make him look like an idiot so he could fire him? Like, there's so many scenarios here.
1: Two staffers spoke on conditions of anonymity for fear of retaliation, as well as we were given an audio recording of the whole thing.
2: Well, yeah, because I was like, these are direct quotes going on.
1: This is the Washington Post. No, it's not just Pelley. Nobody else has the stature to speak up. So Pelley was speaking for a lot of people in that room, and then they wanted this out. They wanted to show the whole world that this isn't our doing. This isn't our doing. This is the Ellisons, and this is Barry Weiss.
2: You know, if I was in a meeting and somebody was having a meltdown like that, would I record it? I mean, just because you know people do.
1: Oh, yeah. They just push their phones now.
2: I know.
1: That's all you have to do.
2: You have to be careful what you say.
1: But listen, this was all planned. There's no way Pelley didn't know what was going to happen to him after this. And so now he's going to be a star of the left. Everybody on the left's going to love him. They might start a 60 Minutes and name it something else at ABC or NBC or one of the networks, and it'll be Scott Pelley leading it. I mean, he feathered his bed. He might have got everybody else fired.
0: I'll tell you what, I'd let him on for a few episodes, you know, let him be first out of the box. Be able to say, hey, you know, blah, blah, blah, blah. And if, in fact, your hunch is true, which you probably know, you've been in this business, that his contract is up soon, let him play out the contract. Your ratings will soar because you say, oh, see, we can deal with criticism. And then the moment it's come time to re-sign, bye-bye.
1: The only reason I believe that might be true is the way he handled Colbert. He allowed Colbert to have his big show at the end. He allowed Colbert a few months. Because remember, this is the same guy, David Ellison, that fired Colbert. He allowed that all to happen. So it is very, very possible that he'll let Scott Pelley dangle for a while.
0: Speaking of dangling, Black Crow was putting on a concert in Tampa, packed audience. And all of a sudden, the audience broke out in a Hulk Hogan, USA, USA. And then they got chastised by the leader of the band, and wait till you hear what happened thereafter.
1: Well, if you struggle with poor radio reception at home, like if they're static right now while you're listening to us, if you have any fade, maybe you can't even get this station because you have limited stations because of where you live. 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
3: I'm Bernie Vider with your WOR traffic. Got a crawl on the east side with a crash on the southbound FDR Drive, knocking out the left lane into the 70s. It is really heavy off the RFK Triborough Bridge. Now, on Long Island, a couple of problems in Suffolk County. Vets Highway, as you approach 347 on the westbound side into New Highway, two left lanes are knocked out with a three-car crash. That is going to be really heavy. Also, the LIE westbound has a crash into 111 exit 56. That's along the right side of the roadway. GW Bridge is running about 35, upper 20 for the lower. The Lincoln's up to 25. Holland's 25 from the Turnpike, up to 45 minutes coming in from 1 and 9. This report is sponsored by the Rogue Recap with Linda McLaughlin. 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
4: Good looking Tuesday morning. Actually, beautiful rest of the week with warmer temperatures coming in. Could crack 90 by Friday. 75 today after our cool start. Near seasonable, right at where we should be this time of year. Mostly sunny. Tonight, some clouds, city 60, suburbs cooler. Near 80 and sunny on Wednesday. Thursday, sunny 85. Friday, sunny, low 90s. Right now, it's 53 at WOR. I'm meteorologist Ray Stigick. 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
5: Good morning, Ray. 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
0: Now, Larry, you and others have railed against the boss, Bruce Springsteen, turning his concerts now into an ongoing bashing of the Trump administration and ICE and his theme song on this tour about the killings in Minneapolis. And then we've seen the cancellation of what would have been a celebration of our nation's 250th birthday by groups that, to be honest with you, I thought they were all dead and didn't exist because they said, no, this is a Trump festival. But here was a impromptu situation that occurred down in Tampa. So the Black Crowes are performing, got a nice crowd out there, And while they're performing some of their hit songs, apparently up on the monitor is a picture of a black crow draped in an American flag, red, white, and blue. So the crowd instinctively starts a chant, USA, USA, you know, like it was Sergeant Slaughter versus the Iron Sheik, you know, in the old WWF in the midst of the hostage crisis in Iran back in 1979. And apparently there was a band member, I think the leader of the band, who took umbrage to that.
1: Chris Robinson. Yep, he is the leader of the band. You're right.
0: So can you explain what happened thereafter? Because if, in fact, there was an image up on the big Jumbotron, what do you think it was going to elicit from the crowd if you have a black crow in an American flag?
1: In Florida.
0: Right.
1: You know what I mean? It's not like you're in New York or someplace else where this may not happen. In Florida. First he said, thanks for the geography lesson. Which, and then he went on.
9: Some of us have real faith. And for those of you booing us, some of us are not afraid. And we most assuredly are not ignorant. So thank you.
11: What are you telling me, Chris?
1: Someone of the other band members said, well, that turned fast.
0: why did he purposely go out and antagonize his crowd?
1: Because he's an idiot. That's exactly why. I mean, there's no better explanation. He said, which you didn't hear in that bite, the next thing he said after thanks for the geography lesson was, I don't know what you have to be so proud of right now. And that's what brought on the encore of boos. They really got upset. And he says, for those of you effing booing us, some of us are not afraid. And we most assuredly are not effing ignorant. So he was calling the crowd ignorant.
0: So he's chastising the crowd. And again, nobody has yet explained, okay, you put a black crow up on the Jumbotron draped in an American flag, whether it was imposed by somebody else, maybe the videographer, maybe whoever was handling the electronics behind the screen. That's your post. What do you think that the audience is going to do? Chant USA. And now you criticize them on our nation's 250th birthday?
1: For chanting USA. Understand what they were chanting that for. Yes. The flag.
0: Yes.
1: This had nothing to do with politics. It had nothing to do with Donald Trump. But this is how strange. And look, maybe I'm putting too many people in a big group, but I don't think so. This is what's happening across the country right now. It's what happened during the 250th birthday concert where all those artists had to pull out. It's what's happening in New York City where we're not celebrating the 250th anniversary. For some reason, being pro-American right now is a bad thing to a group of people on the left.
0: Yeah, and the flag, instead of the symbol that brings us all together, has been hijacked by those who hate Trump to suggest that this is the sign of MAGA. It's not the sign of MAGA. Now, you go to a MAGA rally, you see a lot of American flags. There's nothing wrong with that. Remember, they were embarrassed at their last DNC convention in Chicago to have to festoon the place with American flags because in Philadelphia, remember when the coronation took place for Hillary in 2016 over Bernie Sanders, very sparse on the American flags. American flag belongs to everybody.
1: Right, exactly. It should be unifying. It shouldn't be polarizing. It should be unifying. Everybody can agree, right, that this is the greatest country in the world.
0: Absolutely.
1: But you'll hear from Democrats constantly that it's not.
0: You know where I really first saw this, believe it or not, Sunset Park in Brooklyn, amongst white ethnics. You know, they have their homes. They have decided not to leave. And they would always put American flags out, especially for Flag Day. Yes, there is Flag Day. On June 14th, although some people have said, yeah, but it's also Trump's birthday. Knock it off, will you? It's Flag Day.
1: Yeah, right.
0: Everybody can celebrate Flag Day. And you know what happened? Some of the older Democrats, like union members, no longer put the flag outside of the house in Sunset Park. And I asked them, why? Oh, that's the symbol of Trump. That's the symbol of MAGA.
1: Wow.
0: I said, you did it for years. You can't possibly believe that propaganda. And unfortunately, they bought into it.
1: No, absolutely. And why and how? I don't get the connection. This is the president of the United States. He doesn't own the United States. That's not his flag. It's our flag. And to boo the flag, by the way, a long time ago, that used to be a crime. And so I don't think it should be now because of freedom of speech and the Constitution and all of that. But you can look at somebody that does that and think, man, that's a despicable person.
0: Well, the Black Crowes are not Springsteen. Let's see if this hurts them as they continue to tour. But up next, he's back, John Decker, our WOR White House correspondent. So much to talk with him about. And especially this Biden book, which is not being received all that well by Democrats. But first, at 7 o'clock, let's get the news.
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5: It's 55 degrees at 7 o'clock. Good morning. I'm Daria Albinger. Newark Mayor Russ Baraka is taking steps to close Delaney Hall. He's expected to announce today that the city is suing the operator of the facility over health and safety concerns. There have been daily protests at Delaney. This woman is one of the demonstrators.
17: I have a right to be out here and protest and speak our mind.
18: People who are inside really need to know that there's support outside for them while they're going through what they're going through.
5: White House border czar Tom Homan insists the facility will remain open and that ICE will continue to detain people and enforce the law. Checks in the mail, utility rebates going out to millions of New Yorkers.
19: Some 8.5 million families can expect state rebate checks aimed at offsetting the rising cost of utility bills. It's part of a billion-dollar program. The automatic checks will go to families that filed their 2024 state tax returns on time and were full-time New York residents in 2024 and will be income-based. Joint filers who made less than $150,000 will get $200. Incomes between $150,000 and $300,000 will get $150 rebates. And individual filers who made less than $150,000 will get $100 checks. Andrew Whitman, WOR News.
5: President Trump says peace talks with Iran continue despite reports from Iran state media that it would block the Strait of Hormuz over alleged U.S. violations of the ceasefire. Well, police know why they think people are taking a walk on the wild side under the city streets.
20: Over the past few days, at least three groups of intruders have been caught on surveillance video climbing into and out of manholes in Brooklyn and Queens, equipped with shovels and flashlights. They have all remained underground for lengthy periods of time before emerging. The NYPD says the evidence points to scavenging for valuables instead of anything nefarious. It is unsafe and illegal to explore the city's sewer system, but there have been previous incidents like this over the past few years. Police say there was no damage and no threat to the public. Liz Warner, WOR News.
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3: I'm Bernie Vider with your WOR traffic. There is construction stemming from the overnight still in place on the southbound New England Thruway heading into Playland Parkway in Rye. It's a parking lot back from before the cross Westchester, back from exit 21. Hopefully that construction will clear out shortly. The FDR Drive southbound crashes out of there into the 70s, but it is still slow off the RFK Triborough Bridge. The GW Bridge is right around 35 upstairs, 20 lower. The Lincoln's right around 20. Holland's going to be 25 from the Turnpike, 45 minutes now from the Pulaski Skyway approach, and busy on the southbound Van Wyck to Linden Boulevard, a new road layout. 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
4: I'm meteorologist Ray Stigic with the WOR forecast from the Weather Channel. Cooler morning, some spots into the interior, actually in the 30s this morning. Not us, but we'll have sunshine with a cool start. Nice finish at 75, right where we should be this time of year. Up a few tonight to 60, suburbs cooler. Sunny tomorrow, 80, middle 80s Thursday, close to or above 90 degrees by Friday, and staying sunny for the rest of the week. 53 right now at WOR.
5: The Mets lost in Seattle 3-2 in 10 innings. They meet again tonight. Yankees were off last night. They will host Cleveland tonight, and we have one more day, just one more, till the Knicks open the NBA Finals against the Spurs in San Antonio. Next news, 7:30 bulletins at once. I'm Daria Albinger on 710 WOR.
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1: So let's bring in John Decker, WOR White House and Washington correspondent and host of the podcast, The White House Briefing Room with John Decker, which can be found on the iHeartRadio app. A whole lot going on in the world. Of course, we have the Trump phone call with Bibi, but let's start off with Jill Biden's book, because the Democrats, John, were trying to make the midterms all about Donald Trump. And so in the middle of this, drops this book with Jill Biden very publicly saying, I never saw any problems with him except for that debate when I thought he was having a stroke. It sounds like the Democrats are pretty upset about the timing of this book.
6: Well, they are. You know, I mean, after all, the focus they want to be on President Donald Trump. They want the focus to be on Donald Trump for the midterms. They feel that that's their winning hand as it relates to trying to win back the House and the Senate. And this takes essentially their eye off the ball. This book that's dropping when it does now focuses attention, at least for now, for this week, on Joe Biden, on his cognitive state while he was president and in the waning months of his presidency as well.
1: Because every Democrat's already been interviewed on all of the national shows about this book, and that's just because of her pre-book interviews. When it drops,
6: right,
1: they have to go through this again.
6: They do, to a certain extent. But, you know, she's done a lot of interviews already, live interviews on the Today Show, I believe, yesterday. She did an interview on the CBS program Sunday morning. So she's really promoting this book pretty heavily. And as you saw, if you just caught any of those interviews, the focus really is on Joe Biden. It's not on Jill Biden. It's on Joe Biden, because who better to ask about Joe Biden's cognitive state during the course of his 4 years in the White House than his wife? But if you've listened to the answers that she's given to those questions, they don't ring of authenticity. It doesn't really strike me as the true picture about Joe Biden's cognitive state during the course of his presidency.
0: Now, John Decker, I have to take you back in time a month ago when it was peace, love, and happiness at the White House after what was a very serious incursion that could have led to death and injury. When that crazy guy, what was that, Cole Allen, we haven't heard much about him since, was going to try to kill the president and members of the cabinet, and he was stopped by the Secret Service. The president held a press conference that night with you and members of the press, and it was kumbaya. Couldn't be more of a love fest. Very unusual.
6: Sure.
0: And he promised, hey, 30 days from now, you know, we're going to do this. Well, you know, what happened at the, the hotel, the White House correspondents dinner, we're going to do this. Now, I know a lot has happened since. The president has really very serious things on his table. But Has anybody brought this back up? Like, President, you promised, is this ever going to happen?
6: Yeah, as you point out, Curtis, he does have a lot of important issues on his plate, including the war, which has now gone on since late February. There's all of this political attention on that anti-weaponization fund at the Department of Justice and whether or not it's going to be essentially shut down. And then the president is also focused, in addition to all of that, on all of these architectural changes that he'd like to make, not only at the White House, but in Washington, D.C., that would far outlive his presidency. As it relates to the Correspondents' Dinner, that is at the bottom of the list in terms of the president's priorities. And I don't think that that is going to happen anytime this year. I'd be shocked. And it certainly is not going to look like it was supposed to look on that evening in late April.
1: So, John, let's talk about the phone call between Donald Trump and Bibi Netanyahu, which has been released to the media, where he said to Bibi Netanyahu, "What the F are you doing?" That sounds more tense than I've heard any conversation between the two of them in the past.
6: Yeah, they have a good relationship generally, but it's the kind of relationship where they can obviously talk like that to each other and move on and you know, have a conversation the next day and forget about what happened in the prior conversation. But it's pretty clear to anybody, you know, who's read about this conversation that President Trump had with the Prime Minister that things are not in a good place in terms of their relationship right now. The president believes that Israel is hanging up the possibility of reaching a diplomatic solution to ending this war, and that's because of Israel's continued insistence about you know what it's been doing. Their military focus is on southern Lebanon and making certain that Hezbollah does not pose a threat to Israel, and so that means incursions deeper and deeper into Lebanon, and that's making it extremely difficult to reach a peace deal with Iran.
0: You know, John, what I think also is at the heart of this is it was quiet in Gaza. It was a 50-50 split. Remember, the president had arranged for all the hostages to be returned, including those who had died while in captivity. And he put together the Board of Peace, and it was supposed to work on trying to come up with a future for the Gaza. And then Bibi, in addition to his battles in southern Lebanon, he was going to go right into Beirut. The president said, no, you're not. He has now pushed the line. So Israel has gone 60% now they control Gaza, and they want to push for 70%. I think the president, although it wasn't reported in the conversation, took that very personally, like, hey, we had peace there. What the hell are you doing? I think that's where the F-bomb really originated from.
6: Well, that could be part of the equation. You know, I think that, you know, there was a ceasefire that existed between Israel and Lebanon, more specifically between Israel and Hezbollah. That ceasefire clearly has been broken now. And because that ceasefire has been broken, Iran indicated that it's pulling back. It's not going to, you know, have further diplomatic meetings aimed at ending this war that's gone on for, you know, so many months. So I think that's, you know, primarily where the F-bomb came from the president. As far as Gaza is concerned, Curtis, you know, I think that the Israeli prime minister, to a certain extent, realizes that so much of the president's attention is focused on Iran right now that perhaps he thought, you know, he could get away with trying to move further into Gazan territory and acquire more of what it wants in terms of that territory beyond what it already has.
1: Yeah, after this phone call, where, by the way, there was a few F-bombs dropped, he must have said that three or four times during it, he went right to Truth Social and posted that the Iran talks are continuing at a rapid pace. Are they?
6: Yeah, I saw that. Yeah, I mean, that's one version of things, but, you know, I'm going to use the president's phrase that he uses so often. It takes two to tango. And, you know, the president may want to have diplomatic you know, relations in terms of trying to find a peaceful solution to this, but the Iranians clearly don't. They've pulled back. They've made that pretty clear. They put that out on their state media. They've made that clear through the IRGC. So although the president believes that, you know, the talks are going extremely well, you know, I don't think that they are, you know, because there are two things that the U.S. is insisting upon that the Iranians simply are not and have not agreed to. One is reopening the Strait of Hormuz. That has been a non-starter. And the other is focusing on its nuclear weapons program and halting it altogether. That, too, has been a non-starter as far as Iran is concerned.
0: Now, I want to give credit to the president because he has turned the nation's capital into a celebratory place for the nation's 250th birthday. John Decker, I and Larry speak to you from New York City, where there's not a sign of it. Not a sign. It's either World Cup or Knicks or Taylor yeah. Swift getting married. No mention of the 250th anniversary. So there was going to be this mega fest every day leading up to our birthday, July 4th, and a yeah. few days afterwards. Different artists, quite frankly, John Decker. I thought many of them were dead. Then all of a sudden they took umbrage. This is not Trump's festival. You know, we didn't know this, so they opted out. Now, instead of Trump going out and getting other acts that would, you know, be simpatico right. and were good,
6: sure.
0: he decides now he wants to turn it into a gathering, a MAGA gathering. Has he hesitated on that? Because that would completely take away from the celebration that he is doing. That is really occupying a lot of the activity in Washington, D.C. as we head towards July 4th.
6: Well, I take the president at his word, and that's what he put out on social media, that what was planned with this music fest, with all the acts that had been announced already, is canceled. The president says, you know, I can draw a bigger audience than those musical acts. He says, I'm bigger than Elvis in his heyday. Those are the president's words. So the president seems to be intent upon having a MAGA-type rally on the nation's capital associated with the 250th. And the idea of having this music fest, I think, is just simply not going to happen.
1: Not even Kid Rock?
6: Well, maybe Kid Rock, maybe Vanilla Ice. But that's it. You know, I mean, if that's your, you know, cup of tea, then you're pretty happy with those two acts. But, you know, I think the acts that have dropped out appeal to a broader base of music and, you know, likes that people have. And they've decided that they don't want to be a part of this festival because of the what they view as the political nature of it.
0: Yeah, well, you know what, John? Who needs them? You know, John, look at the list of them. Yeah. Half of them I thought yeah. were dead. They didn't even exist any longer. This would have revived their dormant career.
1: Compared to them, Trump is Elvis.
0: Exactly. But anyway, appreciate it, John, and for being so honest with us as you are each and every time, our White House correspondent from WOR. Meantime, up next, wow, Natalie did a video of me sitting shiver for the loss of Red Lobster in Times Square, which will close its doors on Flag Day. Remember, Flag Day, June 14th, our flag, not everybody else's flag. Wait till you hear the analytics. It may be an all-time record here for iHeart, plus a chance to see the Guess Who at 8:25.
3: I'm Bernie Vider with the WOR traffic. It's real slow in southbound 95 with this construction by Playland Parkway. This is left over from the overnight. There's only one lane getting by between Playland Parkway and the Mamaroneck Avenue, and the delay begins back from before the cross Westchester. That is exit 21. If you're heading southbound on the thruway towards the Tappan Zee Cuomo Bridge, about a 35-minute delay. The GW Bridge is 40 minutes inbound, upper 25, lower. Lincoln's 35, as is the Holland from the Turnpike, but it's 45 minutes off the Pulaski Skyway. And very busy this morning on Sunrise Highway westbound into exit 47 in Oakdale. This is a crash knocking out the left-hand lane. The stretch is normally slow. It's now even heavier. And on the northbound Garden State Parkway, delays to 127. Southbound, you're heavy north of 144 with the crash. Our next traffic update's in 15 minutes. Now let's take a look at the WOR Weather Channel forecast.
8: A beautiful start with plenty of clear skies, some chilly numbers, especially outside the city. Interior of New England and upstate New York, I've seen some 30s. We don't have that here, but sunshine and cool weather to start. Sunny finish, 75. Tonight, some clouds close to 60. It will be cooler out in the suburbs. Good-looking Wednesday, sunny 80. Mid-80s Thursday and sunny, up near or above 90 degrees on Friday and staying sunny. Right now, 53 at WOR. I'm meteorologist Ray Stajic. Now here's Dario with a check for today's top stories.
9: Good morning, Ray. President Trump says Iran's wrong. Talks to end the war are continuing. Checks in the mail for lots of New Yorkers for utility rebates. And a cruise line's dropped anchor on a major data breach. 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
9: I gotta give Curtis Sliwa a whole lot of credit. I mean, we look at our streaming numbers all the time, and they're way up because of his videos. If you haven't seen them yet, go to 710 WOR on Instagram. But this one he did yesterday on Red Lobster is setting records.
10: I'm sitting shiva for the closing of the biggest Red Lobster restaurant of all. Right in Times Square, 41st and 7th. 3 floors. All the shrimp you could eat. They gave away free lobsters one day. It didn't matter. They imploded.
9: Hundreds of thousands of likes and shares. Who knew? Red Lobster, you knew.
10: Well, let's go to the analytics queen, Natalie, who actually shoots these videos, edits them, and gets them up. Where did you post this on WOR?
11: It's on Instagram and on Facebook.
10: Okay, so, and what were the analytic results?
11: Well, we're approaching 600,000 views.
9: Now, so, what is that compared to other ones?
11: Oh, you know, like a good video is like 10,000, 12,000.
9: Man.
11: So, you know, we're way above that, but it had 25,000 shares. So people are sharing it. Now, the comments are great. So, you know, we've got over 1,500 comments.
9: Are they both sides? Are the people that are against Red Lobster, or are they all big fans?
11: Well, you know what it really turned out to? I think we created a new hashtag, Sitting Shiva with Shellfish.
10: That's right, with Trafe. With Trafe. Remember, if you're an observant Jew, you will not eat crawfish. You will not eat shrimp. You will not eat lobster. You will not eat catfish. You know, anything that's on the bottom of a lake or whatever. You won't eat that. Nope.
9: But the fact that you're a hashtag now, that's great. Sitting shiva with shellfish.
11: Yes.
9: That's a lot to type.
11: It is. But let me tell you, people are giving their restaurants they want to recommend if you want to have seafood. They're blaming Mondami for losing Red Lobster. It's all over the place.
10: You can blame Mondami for a lot of stuff. Losing Red Lobster is not one of them. They're closing all over the country. The original establishment in Tallahassee, 58 years in existence, they're closing that too.
9: If you're going to blame anything, you got to blame the free shrimp. was never a good idea.
10: Right, and remember, the predecessor to this was Beefsteak Charlie's. They were everywhere, Beefsteak Charlie's, and they were giving away all the shrimp that you could peel and eat for, you know, well, you won price, and they went bankrupt.
9: Yeah.
11: I'm sorry, going through the comments, I don't know what you guys do on social, but like, immediately I go to the comments, because usually that's the best part of the post.

0: you're saying is Curtis dressed up like a Red Lobster.
1: That's right.
2: That's pretty funny.
0: Oh, so thank you for the humor. If you want to join in, just go to Instagram or Facebook, 710WOR.
1: And remember, that's the one thing that came out of the campaign that I lost to Zohran Mamdani is I became a YouTube sensation. Not because of me. You know, I'm talking now the way I've always talked. It's just that Gen Z, I had a Gen Z team, they put all these videos together, they edited them the right way, and then they go viral.
2: Yeah, the nice thing is people are used to you in New York
1: yes.
2: and how you talk.
1: Yes.
2: Across the country, not so much. And they're like, look at this guy. So you are becoming an internet sensation. And you were nice to thank Natalie for that, too. She's
1: part of it.
2: Well,
1: because that's part of it. It isn't just me running my mouth with blabbervocio verbosa. That I've done very well since birth. But it's how you edit it and you post it. And as Natalie aptly pointed out, it's not so much the views that helps. It's the shares. When people begin to share it, that's when it takes on a movement of its own.
0: Right.
1: It goes viral all over the world. And let's face it, Red Lobster is a household name across America.
2: Absolutely.
1: So all Americans are like, oh, no, they closed in Red Lobster Times Square. That was on my bucket list of things to do when I came to New York.
2: All right, let's get to some talkbacks. We talked earlier about a bear in North Carolina that opened a U-Haul truck and took out the lunch.
3: That black bear in North Carolina that you guys were talking about in the last hour, I think it's from New York City. I think it's a black bear from New York City. I think it was trained by Zohran Mamdani, and it's obviously a Democrat socialist commie. Why? Because obviously it wants a free lunch.
2: Oh, very good. I was wondering where you were going with that. Excellent.
1: The old Russian bears. Remember when the Russian circus would come in during the middle of the Cold War? Those weren't black bears, were they? Were they brown bears?
2: No, they were black bears, yeah. Oh, I think so. Maybe there was a couple that were bigger, though.
1: Those
2: I think you might be
1: bears,
2: right. Yeah.
1: I think they're more vicious, right?
2: They're hard to train. I'm sure they lost a few trainers.
4: Let's see. If Jill never saw Joe act like that during the debate, then why didn't she rush him to the hospital after? She claims maybe he had a stroke or drugs, but yet they went on stage after that and she asked him, I mean told him, Joe, you answered all the questions correctly. Give me a break.
2: That's a wonderful point. I have the answer to your question. You ready? She was lying in the book. The whole book is going to be filled with lies, but I love that it's coming out right before the midterms so that Joe Biden is on the top of everybody's mind once again.
5: Can you please explain to me the difference between the America 250 group and the Freedom 250 group?
0: I'm not sure.
2: That's a great question.
0: It
2: I'll
0: is.
2: Tell you what. I'll tell you what. I'll look up the answer. I'll have it a little bit later because that's a wonderful question. I'm sure it's two competing groups, but I think America 250 is the one that's kind of taking over and the ones that's hooked up to the United States government. But that's a great question.
1: Well, Operation Hush Hush Mush Mush is in full effect. We here at WOR are launching, it's coming up, a celebration of our 250th birthday. With historical perspective from Larry, who's going to cover New Jersey and Pennsylvania during the Revolution, and I'll cover New York and our attempt to invade Canada.
2: Yeah, and we'll have a story that you may not have heard every single day, but one thing I want to do is give Curtis credit for this. He came in yesterday morning and said, hey, I have an idea, and this was it, and we all loved it, and then Natalie took it to management, and here we are. It's going to be a feature, and it's going to start Thursday?
0: Thursday.
6: Curtis, I think your video is hysterical. I can't believe you did that. Man, you have no shame, bro. You're sitting shiver for Red Lobster. You gotta be kidding me.
1: Now, the question is, did I just run with it, or did I think about it and create what is a fractured phrase, a malaprops, a spoonerism? Ha. But anyway, at 7:30, let's get a news update.
0: All right, guys, good morning. And Larry, I'm going to save you a few steps right now. I looked it up for you. America 250
7: is an official bipartisan commission that was created by Congress in 2016. And Freedom 250 is a separate public-private initiative and a branding campaign that was launched by the Trump administration early last year.
2: She's so good, isn't she? Wow, Darian, nice job. Thank you.
7: I'm just here to help, guys. The mayor of Newark is preparing to sue the operators of Delaney Hall. Ross Baraka wants to shut down the private ICE detention facility over allegations by detainees that they're being mistreated. The center has been the site of daily protests and a number of arrests lately. The Department of Homeland Security disputes the claims. It says Delaney Hall will stay open. President Trump says Iran state media has it wrong and that talks to end the war are continuing. And he says at a rapid pace. Iranian state media says Tehran has ended negotiations and plans to fully block the Strait of Hormuz over what it says are ceasefire violations by the U.S. Polls are open in New Jersey and five other states holding primary elections today here. All 12 congressional seats in the Garden State are at stake. Well, the NYPD thinks more than a dozen people descended into manholes recently looking for valuables. They say while they may not be doing anything nefarious, they are doing something illegal, not to mention unsafe, by exploring the city's sewer system. It's also kind of gross. Next news, 8 o'clock, bulletins at once. I'm Daria Albinger on 710 WOR.
2: Thank you so much, Daria. When we come back, well, Zurin Mamdani, as you hear in the talkbacks, has ticked off a lot of people for a lot of different reasons. But now, mothers might be upset because of bedtime. We'll explain when we come back.
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9: I'm Bernie Butter with your WOR traffic. There's still only one lane getting by on the southbound New England Thruway heading through Rye by Playland Parkway. Two lanes are closed. It is very busy back from the cross Westchester. That is exit 21. The northbound side, you're doing much better. It's normally pretty heavy in Oakdale on Sunrise Highway westbound as you head to 27A exit 47. Now it's even busier with this crash along the left side. That has been there for a while. And you've got delays on the Garden State Parkway northbound. The ramp to exit 127 partially blocked off with an accident. 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Our next traffic update's in 15 minutes. Now let's take a look at the WOR Weather Channel forecast.
10: Some summertime warmth and dry weather continuing to build in. That summertime warmth coming late week. Cool morning this morning, clear this afternoon, mostly sunny, 75. Tonight, some clouds near 60 and dominated by high pressure for the rest of the week, giving us sunshine each day through Friday, near 80 Wednesday, 85 Thursday, low 90s Friday. Right now, 53 at WOR. I'm meteorologist Ray Stajic.
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2: Well, well, well. If one thing was proved after the debacle at Delaney Hall, after the politicians in New Jersey, Ross Baraka, the mayor of Newark, and the governor, Mikey Sherrill, said this was all ICE doing this, and this is so awful that they're attacking these poor protesters. And then, as Curtis pointed out the other day, when Mark Wayne Mullen, who has been an exceptional upgrade at Homeland Security and has done a wonderful job, when he made the threat that, we can't get support from the state police or the local police, so it sounds like we're going to have to pull customs agents from Newark Liberty International Airport and put them in front of Delaney Hall since we're not getting any support. Immediately, the governor changed her mind. Immediately, Ross Baraka changed his mind. And what happened? Everything has gone away. Just minor protests. No more violence. As a matter of fact, have you seen the videos of all the stuff they left behind? All the things that their promoters and the people that were paying for this had shipped to them? That was all left behind. They got up and they got out of town, which proves to you that all along, as Tom Homan has said, as Mark Wayne Mullen has said, if local authorities would just work with us, we wouldn't have any of these problems. So now think about Minneapolis. Had they sent out the National Guard in Minneapolis, had they let the local police do their job and protect the streets, there'd be two people that aren't dead right now. And there'd be a lot of ICE officers that aren't injured right now. They created that whole thing. And this is proof positive for everybody across the country. If you don't want this to happen in your backyard, you get out the National Guard and you get out the state police and you get out the local police, and it's not going to happen. The problem is they wanted this to happen. This is a political thing more than anything else. This is a midterm strategy. Make ICE the bad guys no matter what. And Curtis, I gave you credit a second ago. That was a great call yesterday. Absolutely. That's what Mark Wayne Mullen was thinking when he did this.
1: Well,
2: that
1: Tom,
2: was a threat.
1: Tom Homan beat me to the punch. As you know, I announced yesterday, exclusively here on the Curtis and Larry Show here at WOR, the Daily Delaney Hall Menu. And I'm going to go through it again because, you know, all the Democrats, it's maggot laced food. Tom Homan sat down yesterday and had the meals. Now, you know, he's a big boy from upstate New York. He had all three. So breakfast, again, for those who may not have heard it yesterday, cereal, scrambled eggs, and potatoes with onions and peppers. Not bad. Lunch, chicken legs with cream gravy, peas and carrots and rolls with a fruit cobbler. And dinner, garlic bread, salad, green beans, and pasta with meat sauce. Tom said, man, it's one of the best meals I've ever had. And let's face it, he's a big eater.
2: And by the way, in that list, when he was talking yesterday, there was ethnic food.
1: Yes.
2: For special diets.
1: Yes.
2: So it's amazing that this entire thing was made up. And we learned yesterday that all of the rabble-rousing that's happening with the politicians and all the political talk back and forth, when they start working together, they all get along. On the street, they all get along.
3: We're not required to do it because the state is cooperating with us, and I hope the governor will continue to cooperate with us. The mayor has been very very cordial to work with, too. The chief of police has been very cordial.
2: Everybody's been cordial. How about that?
1: Well, except for Raj Baraka, who tried to stake his claim to the Democratic nomination to be the gubernatorial candidate and not the helicopter woman, the congressman who now is your governor. Remember, his entire campaign was he was camped outside of Delaney Hall every day. Didn't work. So now because he realizes this site has spoiled the whole effort, because we realize it's all Antifa. They're coming in from Portland. They're coming in from everywhere else. Remember the guy who put his choppers into the arm of the ICE agent, you know, who tore the skin? Apparently, he was from Madison, New Jersey. One of the few who are actually from New Jersey. Most of them were like Pennsylvania, New York, Portland. He put his choppers right into the arm. He got arrested. He was dragged into federal court. Thank God Todd Blanche took over that prosecution, and he's facing some heavy time. But it turns out this guy has been accused of distributing child pornography. Hey, Antifa has no shame. If you're willing to come and you're willing to fight the police, fight ICE, and fight, for anarchy, they'll take anybody into their ranks.
2: Right. Anarchy's right in their name. And so you know what they're going to do when they show up. I don't think many of the times they care about what the political cause is at all. They just want anarchy. So if you're protesting, they're there, but they're going to make it 10 times worse.
1: So now Raj Baraka does not hold the Trump card. Get it? The Trump card. Because it's not the site that's going to help the Democrats at this point, the way it's being run. So he's going into federal court today to file that Delaney Hall should be closed.
2: Right.
1: The private contracted group, GEO, which has, I think, what is it, a 15-year contract for $1 billion to operate this 24/7, 365. He is going in and he's trying to get it shut and closed down, which suggests that, wait a second, wouldn't you want that to stay open? This is a place where it's demonstration de jure. This is a place, Raj Baraka, where if you're not having a press conference outside of Delaney Hall, you're a person of no consequence. Nobody pays attention to you.
2: But you realize he just undercut his own argument.
1: Yes.
2: Because when the police showed up, it was fine.
1: Yep.
2: And that's what the right has been saying all along, and what the Trump administration has been saying, and what Homan has been saying. You work with us, we will have none of these problems. And that was just proved in New Jersey. Thank you, Mikey Sherrill, for doing that and proving it. You were a little late to the party, but thanks for showing up when you did, once you were threatened. Because now this is the template for across the country. Every time this happens, they can say, look what happened in New Jersey. All you have to do is send in the National Guard. All you have to do is send in the local police. And none of this happens. You're causing this by your inaction.
1: So by looking at everybody's face who is imposing the curfew imposed by Raj Baraka, 9 p.m. to 6 a.m. in the morning, you have to vacate the area or you get arrested. You have the Newark police. You have the Essex County Sheriff's Department. You have the State Police in New Jersey. You have the State National Guard. I mean, wow, all of a sudden, what a turnaround. And now order has been imposed. So Antifa is planning, where can we go next? You know, it's sort of like they're a traveling roadshow. It's like vaudeville. Got to find the spot where we could camp our stuff. And all those items that you had mentioned at the start of this description, all the items that they had brought, all those fireworks.
2: They didn't bring them. They were delivered.
1: Exactly.
2: I think
1: from Pennsylvania. Because as you know, in Pennsylvania, man, they sell fireworks like in Walmart style. Sure. You should have seen the fireworks array that they were aiming at the ICE officers, the immigration officers, and the security that was hired by Delaney Hall. So this is going to drag on, but it's not become the place where Democrats want to be. And Boogaboo Eye, Cory Booker, still haven't gotten from an ophthalmologist, and again, Rand Paul could weigh in on this. That's his colleague in the Senate. Why is this guy's eyes bulging out?
2: I don't know.
1: You know damn well he wanted to be able to camp out at but Delaney Hall.
2: That's what's interesting. He didn't. He never showed up there. And I'm wondering why. Because obviously he should have been there. You're absolutely right. He chose not to. And so I got a feeling he knew this was going to turn. I mean, look it. He is completely a political animal. And he's a showman. And there were cameras there. And you know he wanted to. And by the way, he was on all the national news and he was campaigning a little bit in New Jersey. He certainly could have if he wanted to. He chose not to. That's really fascinating to me.
1: Up next, now I know why Zoran Mandami did what he did, because he doesn't have kids. Anybody who has kids would never all of a sudden want them staying up to the wee hours in the morning and being given a pass. Hey, you don't have to worry about school the next day. You know, the Knicks are playing for the championship. Really? Zoran, do you know the kind of mishigash this is going to create for a lot of families, especially single mothers who are trying to control a family to begin with? And also, Hochul's cell phone ban in the schools. We'll give you a breakdown of the results of that. But meantime, oh my God, the ICE raids that have taken place, the battles in the streets of America, it creates a feeling of uncomfortability for you. But really, your main focus is your investment for your retirement, for the welfare of your children and your grandchildren, especially if you're planning to put them through college and put them through graduate school. Right now, our U.S. debt is climbing. 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
9: I'm Bernie Butter with your WOR traffic. The delays extensive if you're traveling on 80 eastbound into exit 66 with a crash in Hackensack. That is along the left side of the roadway. Also, the Garden State Parkway has issues either way. Northbound, a crash to exit 127 partially blocks off that ramp. It's very busy across the Driscoll. And southbound, you got delays as you head from the Essex Tolls to just north of exit 144. That's about a 45-minute crawl. A crash there blocks the right-hand lane. Traveling Sunrise Highway in Suffolk County, westbound, not easy, in towards Oakdale, Bohemia Road. A crash has been there for a while, knocking out a few lanes. 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
10: Good looking Tuesday morning. Actually, beautiful rest of the week with warmer temperatures coming in. Could crack 90 by Friday. 75 today after our cool start, near seasonable, right at where we should be this time of year. Mostly sunny. Tonight, some clouds, city 60, suburbs cooler, near 80 and sunny on Wednesday. Thursday, sunny 85, Friday, sunny, low 90s. Right now, it's 53 WOR. I'm meteorologist Ray Stidgett. Now, here's Dario with a check of today's top stories.
0: Good morning, Ray. There's a new immigration official, but not everyone likes the choice. So that's why people are going into the manholes, and your kids can stay up late to watch the Knicks. The mayor says so. Those stories and more coming up on 710 WOR.
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1: Disgraziata Shanda, the mayor of the city of New York, Jaron Mamdani, surrounded by little kitties yesterday. You know, a photo op is basically announcing to parents who send their children to schools in New York City, it's okay with the Knicks now in the NBA championship against San Antonio. It's okay that they stay up late, whether watching or listening or whatever way they get their update on the game. And, you know, basically, if they don't go to school the next day, they don't go to school. If they show up afternoon, that's cool. And I said, man, this guy doesn't have kids.
2: Absolutely. He signed an executive order.
1: How ridiculous.
30: Okay, my friends. Executive order.
31: I don't know when I was.
30: Bedtime is repealed. All of you can watch the finals. Yay. How do you feel?
31: Good!
1: Imagine you're a parent. You're trying to say no, no, no. So I'll give you an idea. I remember, I think, in fact, Mark Simone was on at that time. That's how long he's been in radio. It was WHN, 1050 AM, 1970. The New York Knicks had just lost Game 6 to Wilt Chamberlain, Elgin Baylor, and Jerry West by 22 points. It was Game 7 at the Garden. Willis Reed was hobbling around, And Marv Albert was the voice on the radio, and he described how badly hobbled Reed was, his leg dragging, his appearance during the warm-ups. You know, Wilt Chamberlain is like, yeah, it's ours, it's ours. And then he comes in for a few minutes. He lights the crowd up. They shot him up with cortisone. He had to leave the court. And that was the motivation to propel the Knicks on a victory. They won it in seven games, a miraculous comeback for the Knicks. And I didn't really function the next day in school all that well.
2: Oh, but you stayed up.
1: Oh, but you see, I had my Sony little transistor radio under the pillow so that I couldn't be ratted out by my sisters. You know, mommy, mommy, he's staying awake. He's listening to the game and the post game, because you had to listen to the post game too. Marv Albert was magnificent. I'll never forget that.
2: So you don't like the fact that Mamdani gave permission to for all these kids to stay up and watch the Knicks game, but you did.
1: Yes, I did, and I paid the price the next day because I was stung God in the classroom.
2: Isn't it a tad hypocritical now that you're getting upset at this?
1: It is, but I cheated, whereas he would have been giving me a license to do that. Now, how do you tell the kid after this that, oh, no, no, on this night, you got to go to bed the normal time, because there's going to be other things. Oh, no, no, no. You know, it's Beyonce and Jay-Z on TV, or they're on a video. No, no, no, no, no, no. You could tell he doesn't have kids. Anybody who has kids knows it's hard enough to control them in these kinds of situations.
2: It was just a cute thing. I don't think he really thinks parents are going to follow this executive order. I actually thought it was pretty good. One of the things I really like about him is his campaign strategy, the videos he makes, the ideas he comes up with. I hate every policy he has. Everyone, I loathe every policy he has. But he's a good politician. He's a great politician.
1: Want to bet the Zoranistas, who are followers of her, of his, like a cult, some of them are parents, you know, first-time parents, want to bet with kids of age that they're going to say they were going to regret following through on this, Larry. And by the way, Governor Hochul, who did not want to be preempted on this, decided to announce that the ban on cell phones in the classroom was a success.
0: 80% reported that the students are behaving better in a more engaged way. They're collaborating more. They're talking to each other. And basically, I read all the comments. They're acting like kids again.
1: Yeah. Also, they're not being threatened on their cell phone by somebody sitting in the back of the classroom like, you're a dead man walking when you get out of this classroom.
2: Or the young girls that get bullied and then they commit suicide. That's the worst thing. That's the only reason I was for the cell phone bans at all, because I'm not for them as a parent. I'm not for them because I am I'm a helicopter parent.
1: Oh, helicopter parent.
2: I'll absolutely admit it. And I don't want to lose that connection with my child. What if something were to happen? I want to be able to connect with them all the time. I want to be able to see where they are. I want to, you know, all the time.
1: So, you don't believe like kids should be like we were when we were growing up, free range kids, you know, where we basically went wherever we wanted, whenever we wanted. There was no phone contact. And yet parents and others felt comfortable. Yeah, they'll return. They got to eat dinner. They'll get home in time before it gets dark out.
2: And most parents are like that. And all the practices, I was going to the practices. I was there watching. And it was myself and like one other parent that would actually show up to the practices, maybe two others. I'm giving in on this. I understand now. Listen, I have covered so many suicides. And they had one in Jersey a few years ago where five girls committed suicide together. I mean, because they were being bullied online. So it's hard to argue against it. So I'll give the governor. I'm going to give the governor a lot of credit on this.
1: You're the helicopter father. But what about the helicopter mother? I'll bet you Natalie is a helicopter mother, aren't you, Natalie?
3: I'm nothing like him. I will tell you. I'm not. I check in with my kids.
2: It's when you have a second group of kids. I've had two marriages.
3: It's
2: the second time. It's absolutely, there's a huge difference between the first batch and the second batch.
1: Free range kids. I mean, this is great. I told him one time I was listening to WFAN. Chaz Palminteri was on his, a caller. And I forget who it was, Richard Neer on the weekend said, "Well, we've run out of time, Chet." "What do you mean run out of time?" And then my two sons would ask, "Why don't you go out and run out in the traffic and see if you can avoid getting hit? I'm listening to sports on Sunday morning at WFAN." How the hell could Richard Neer tell Chaz Palminteri, "Sorry, we've run out of time"? Oofah to you, Richard.
2: Hey, when we come back, Curtis, it's your favorite topic coming up. Benjamin Netanyahu's, he keeps calling it Bibi's war. Well, Donald Trump gave Bibi Netanyahu a talking to, and it was all made public. That's coming up after the 8 o'clock news.
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4: It's 57 degrees at 8 o'clock. Good morning, I'm Daria Aldinger. Sean Diddy Combs could be hit with new charges as he gets used to life behind bars.
5: TMZ is reporting that charges tied to a sexual battery claim made against the rapper as part of a new probe out of Los Angeles. According to TMZ, publicist Jonathan Hay filed a police report claiming Diddy sexually battered him in 2020 and 2021. The L.A. District Attorney's Office is now reviewing this police report. Combs is currently serving a 50-month sentence at Fort Dix Prison after being convicted in New York last summer of prostitution-related charges. I'm Scott Pringle, WOR News.
4: Newark Mayor Ross Baraka is expected to announce today that the city is filing suit against Delaney Hall, which has been the site of daily protests. It's over allegations by detainees of deplorable conditions. The private detention center that's run by ICE, DHS, says things are fine and that Delaney Hall will remain open. After a call with Israeli leader Benjamin Netanyahu, President Trump now says the U.S. will have a deal with Iran over the next week.
9: Sources describing the call as tense, with President Trump fuming at Netanyahu over the escalation. At one point asking him, "What the expletive are you doing?" and accusing Netanyahu of being ungrateful. The president then writing on social media that Israel and Hezbollah agreed to scale back the fighting, saying the talks are continuing at a rapid pace.
4: ABC's Rachel Scott. The polls are open in six states on this primary day, including New Jersey.
10: One closely watched race is the 2nd District in South Jersey, where four Democrats are vying for a chance to unseat GOP Congressman Jeff Van Drew this fall. In North Jersey's 8th CD, incumbent Congressman Robert Menendez Jr. is facing a Democratic primary challenge by Musab Ali, who ran unsuccessfully for Jersey City Mayor last year. In North Jersey's 7th CD, four Democrats are running to face GOP incumbent Thomas Kane Jr., who's been out of sight since March with an unspecified illness. Voting is from 6 a.m. to 8 p.m. Sarah Lee Kessler, WOR News.
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14: I'm Bernie Biter with the WOR traffic. It is miserable in Suffolk County on Sunrise Highway westbound, trying to head through Oakdale Bohemia Road and into Route 27A, that's exit 47. Delays of over 2 hours back from Vets Highway, exit 51. Two lanes have been blocked with a crash there for a while near the Oakdale Merge. On the LIE in Queens West, on heavy to Woodhaven Boulevard, some accident activity there. And moving things over to New Jersey, if you're on 80 eastbound, it's a crawl to exit 66 by Hudson Street. The left lane knocked out. Still have construction southbound 95 by Playland Parkway. Only one lane gets by. 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One pill gives you up to 12 hours of body pain relief, so don't let pain hold you back. Try Aleve today. 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
11: I'm meteorologist Ray Stigick with the WOR forecast from the Weather Channel. Cooler morning, some spots into the interior, actually in the 30s this morning. Not us, but we'll have sunshine with a cool start. Nice finish at 75, right where we should be this time of year. Up a few tonight to 60, suburbs cooler. Sunny tomorrow, 80, middle 80s Thursday, close to or above 90 degrees by Friday, and staying sunny for the rest of the week. 53 right now at WOR.
4: 30s in June. Wow. Mets lose in Seattle 3-2 in 10 innings. They meet again tonight. The Yankees were off. They will host Cleveland tonight. And just one day until the beginning of the NBA championship, the Knicks playing the Spurs in San Antonio to start it out. 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

0: Wow. If there was ever a phone call you would want a tape of, if there was ever a phone call that you'd want to listen in on, it was the one between President Trump and Israeli Prime Minister Benjamin Netanyahu that happened yesterday. It was an expletive-laden call from Trump to Netanyahu, where he asked, "What the F are you doing?" Now, this is according to two sources that gave all of the details to Axios. Those sources claim that Trump said he helped Netanyahu out of jail, a reference to his support during Netanyahu's corruption trial. Summarizing remarks to Netanyahu, the U.S. official said this, and this is a quote, "You're effing crazy. You'd be in prison if it weren't for me. I'm saving your ass. Everybody hates you now. Everybody hates Israel because of you." A second source briefed on the call said Trump was, quote, pissed, and at a point started yelling at Netanyahu, "What the F are you doing?" This is a phone call that I would love to hear. What was going on, Curtis?
1: Well, number one, the president made it very clear that, and remember I had touched on this yesterday, he's got to respond because BB was driving the IDF right up to Beirut, back to Beirut again. Oh, my God. And he took over that castle from the Crusades that the Christians there in Lebanon consider sacred. So now they're pissed off. And so Trump gets on the line. What the hell? What the F are you doing? You know, here I'm in negotiations with Iran, and you're becoming the impediment now. Because obviously, I said, Iran's going to say, as long as he is, continuing to push up to Beirut, you can forget continued negotiations. And I'll bet you that Trump, who is communicating with the folks in Iran, then ended up receiving the message about, hey, no further dialogue if you don't control Bibi.
0: Well, I did leave out an important part of the phone call, and this is according to the second source, who said Trump had steamrolled Netanyahu on the call, and then said, Bibi said, okay, just make sure everything is taken care of, which led you to believe that he is going to back off a little bit.
1: He has to remember Trump, about 10 days ago, said BB will do whatever I tell him to do. So I'm sure the Iranians stuck that right in Trump's face. Well, really? So you must be giving him the green light to now invade Beirut. And by the way, Trump, and this is the untold story, BB is now pushing it in Gaza. You know that 50-50 demarcation line that you set up with your peace committee and things were quiet there? Now BB, with the IDF, has pushed their take 60%. They want to take 70%. So you obviously don't have control, which is an embarrassment to the president, the leader really of the world, most powerful person in the world. He can't control BB. So this is what BB did in order to try to do damage control with his own people. Because remember, Trump is not up for election midterms. BB is up for election in October, the parliamentary elections, and the polls are not looking favorable to him. So his particular post is that Hezbollah, my stance towards Hezbollah remains unchanged. Tonight, I spoke with President Trump and told them if Hezbollah does not cease attacking our cities and citizens, Israel will attack terror targets in Beirut. That stance of ours remains unchanged. The IDF will continue to operate as planned in southern Lebanon. Now, you know he's not going to defy Trump, but he has to do something for his own constituents in Israel because this is the untold story. And it is very serious. So far, since October 7th, 1,150 IDF soldiers have died in battle. About 6,500 soldiers have been seriously wounded. Comparable to the United States, because theirs is a population of only 10 million, and it's the size, Israel. If you've ever been in Israel, I've been there three times, from the Golan Heights to Eilat. It's the size of New Jersey. This would be comparable to the United States, if we were at war for a little more than 2.5 years, of having lost 30,000 soldiers in battle. That's half of what we lost in Vietnam, which was 19 years. So in Israel, the majority of the soldiers are 18 to 21. Exactly what happened in Vietnam, yeah. 18 to 21. So a lot of people were there saying, oh, all this sacrifice for what? What? BB, you're getting soft here. You said you would do your regime change in Iran. There'd be an insurrection. You thought you told us the guns would be removed from Hamas and Gaza. And none of that has happened. And I think what BB was doing in a panic is he took the road of Ariel Sharon. In 1982, Ariel Sharon took his tanks. He was going to eliminate the PLO or Yasser Arafat. They were in southern Lebanon. And instead, he decided, I'm going right to the heart. I'm going to Beirut. And he surrounded Yasser Arafat and the PLO in West Beirut and for like 10 days pounded them until finally the United States negotiated a peaceful exit. Yasser Arafat and the PLO headed off to Tunisia with their weapons. And there was Ariel Sharon. Unfortunately, because he had sort of divided Lebanon at that time, the Falangists, the Christians who were working with Israel at that time, turned loose and they went into the Palestinian camps of Sabra and Shatila and slaughtered thousands. Wow. So Sharon was held accountable by an Israeli commission in 1983. They said, you must resign as defense minister. And all politics is like Nixon. You won't have me to kick around any longer. He came back to get elected, duly elected prime minister from 2001 to 2006. But I think without the slaughter of the Palestinians in the refugee camps in 1983 that Sharon turned a blind eye to the Falangists, the Christians, I think he was going to try to take the same route.
0: Yeah.
1: Surround Beirut and force this to a close, but Trump wasn't having it. He said, look man, you got to get in line.
0: Well, he said it with a lot of expletives as well.
1: I'm leaving the F-bombs out.
0: He was mad. He was ticked off. Here's the thing. I don't think Donald Trump cared about what was happening in Israel until they said, we're not going to have any more talks.
1: Yeah.
0: That's when he cared. He really could care less. Do you do what you want to do as long as it's not affecting my peace talks? When they said, hey, listen, until you stop him, we're not talking anymore. That's when he got on the phone call and that's when he started cursing at him. A couple of things though. When you talked about the 1,000+ dead, I do want to point out that because of dual citizenship, many of them are Americans.
1: Yes.
0: And many of them are from our area. So this isn't just, oh, that's some foreign war. This is a war that hits the people, that hits our neighbors as well. And one last thing. I went through all of the things that he said on that very furious phone call. But right after that, he got on Truth Social and said, well, the Iran talks are continuing at a rapid pace. So he the entire phone call, that's all he was thinking about,
1: yeah.
0: The Iran talks, to stop him and then get on Truth Social and assure the American people.
1: Now, this happened a day after the Salute to Israel Day parade. About 10,000 people were there, very peaceful, very celebratory of the State of Israel, its origin. There's always politics in all parades. They try to say it's devoid of politics. It's not. But imagine if this had occurred before the Support to Israel parade on Sunday, this call between Trump and Bibi. And I was to go up to Israelis and Americans and say, whose side are you on this? Are you on Trump's side or are you on Bibi's side? Do you know, according to the new definition that they created after October 7th, because I'm not Jewish, that would be considered anti-Semitic if I were to challenge your loyalty.
0: If just ask the question?
1: Yeah.
0: Just by asking the question.
1: Yeah, how dare you? What do you mean? Your loyalties are either to the United States. Some people have dual citizenship, like they have dual citizenship in other countries. But if I were to pose the question to a Jewish person, right, and say, you see, our president has condemned Bibi's invasion of Lebanon. He's told them, knock it off. Whose side do you want on this? And you would be surprised. There are a number of Jews who think the Bibi should go all the way into Beirut, should destroy Hamas in Gaza and take over Gaza. And I would say, you know, your loyalties have to be to the United States. It can't just be to Israel. It's not Israel right or wrong. You're a United States citizen. Do you know, according to the new definition of anti-Semitism, Curtis Sliwa, with two sons who were Jewish, who's always been there for the Jews, would now be labeled an anti-Semite. That's why you notice there's a turn in the way a lot of people view Jews, because they keep pushing this, that if you disagree, you're an anti-Semite. And that's not the case at all. That's not the case at all. But up next, oh man, imagine. Is it Barack Obama running in the primary today? Guess where? But also running are two guys who have exactly the same names in Alaska. Exactly the same names for the U.S. Senate, plus a chance to see the Guess Who next.
2: I'm Bernie Butter with the WOR traffic. If you're traveling on Sunrise Highway in through the Oakdale Merge, real slow this morning. It is a crash that's been there for a while. It's finally off to the shoulder. Unfortunately, not letting up at all. It is jammed from Betts Highway, exit 51, trying to head past exit 47, which is close to an hour and a half long delay. The LIE in Queens westbound, close to an hour and a half long slowdown from before Casino Boulevard into exit 19 for Woodhaven Boulevard. It's an accident in the center lane. Heavy on 80 eastbound by exit 66. Crash blocks the left-hand lane. And if you're traveling 95 southbound in through Playland Parkway in Rye, this overnight construction was supposed to be cleared by 7:30 this morning. Now they're saying they're hoping to have things completed by 9 a.m. It's slow back from the Cross Westchester exit 21. Our next traffic updates in 15 minutes. Now let's take a look at the WOR Weather Channel forecast.
3: A beautiful start with plenty of clear skies, some chilly numbers, especially outside the city. Interior of New England and upstate New York, I've seen some 30s. We don't have that here, but sunshine and cool weather at the start. Sunny finish, 75. Tonight, some clouds close to 60. It will be cooler out in the suburbs. Good-looking Wednesday, sunny 80. Mid-80s Thursday and sunny, up near or above 90 degrees on Friday and staying sunny. Right now, 53 at WOR. I'm meteorologist Ray Stajic. Now here's Dario with a check for today's top stories.
4: Good morning, Ray. President Trump says Iran's wrong. Talks to end the war are continuing. Checks in the mail for lots of New Yorkers for utility rebates. And a cruise line's dropped anchor on a major data breach. 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
9: Well, pretty interesting, some of the races that are going on across the country. Everybody's focused on California. They're the two biggest races for mayor in Los Angeles and for governor of California. But wait, what Curtis brought to our attention, which I hadn't seen, because there are 60 people running for governor in California, is that Barack Obama is running. Wow. Yep.
10: A guy with the name of Barack Obama. But just think about it. The jungle primary has 60 candidates, just like, remember, that successful recall of Gray Davis, you know, when Schwarzenegger ended up becoming the governor. And there were like 120 candidates. Who? That is the good question. Who was the sitcom star who also ran in that?
9: Oh, I have no idea.
10: Young African-American?
9: No.
10: He became a security officer.
9: You're going to tell me?
10: No, we're going to leave it to Talkback.
9: All right.
10: So we have Barack Obama, and then if we go up to Alaska and we're panning for gold, the Alaskan Gold Rush, because they also have what is like a jungle primary.
9: Yeah.
10: They got two Republicans running with the same name for the United States Senate, right?
9: Yeah, Dan S. Sullivan is running against Dan J. Sullivan. But listen, Dan S. Sullivan is a sitting senator. He's going to be there, and it's going to be whoever the Democrat is. But you're right. It is a primary where both sides run, Democrats and Republicans. But there's a leading Democrat, and it's going to run against Dan Sullivan. Most of the primaries that are happening around the country aren't that interesting. We'll get into it in a second.
10: But I think when we talk about the California primaries that are taking place today, the jungle primaries for governor and mayor, you know how much more exciting these jungle primaries are than the way we normally do things?
9: Yeah, they are pretty exciting. I'm not sure. I think that they were founded only because in states where it is predominantly Democrat, like California, they always assume two Democrats would be at the front of it. Nobody saw Steve Hilton coming. You know, nobody saw a strong Republican coming, and they've paid for it a couple of times. You mentioned a great example, Arnold Schwarzenegger. Nobody thought he was going to win, and because of this weird way they do the primaries, he won. So I think that it has backfired, but you're right, it is much more Democratic.
10: And much more exciting to follow, because some primaries are just a slam dunk. There's no interest at all, especially if you don't have any dogs, so to speak, in the race.
9: But we did, since we talked about Dan Sullivan, we have to explain the Barack Obama. It is a local entertainer named Barack D. Obama Shaw. He was born Cecil Shaw.

0: Paul III and changed his name when he was in the Army Reserves. He's not going to win. It's just interesting. He's getting a lot of attention because of his name, but he's going to finish like in the 50s. He also ran for several offices.
1: Right, but he changed his name in 2013.
0: Yeah, that's what I said, but he was in the Army.
1: Yeah, so it wasn't for this purpose.
0: No.
1: That's incredible to do that.
2: This certainly helps if you're confused after you look at, 60 names? You say, I know that guy.
0: Yeah.
2: The former president. Smooth we'll operator. See. We'll Barack see. Obama.
0: I bet you it doesn't work. Let's get to some talk facts.
3: Finally, I heard Curtis actually do and say something in defense of Israel. We don't live there. We don't have bombs falling. I have family there. They're all constantly running to the shelter. You can't actually live there. Everything is disrupted. It's unreal. So we don't really have a leg to stand on.
2: You see, I think what the woman who left the talk back doesn't understand is, I understand the pressures that Donald Trump, our president, are under, which are different pressures than Bibi Netanyahu. But I think after 20 years, almost a complete 20 years as prime minister, there's something called term limits. It's time to go. And Bibi, the only reason he continues these wars, because every time they want a commission to try to find out why Shin Bet and Mossad were asleep on October 7th, like we were asleep on 9/11, he said, oh, we're in war, we can't do it. And he's on trial for corruption. He said, well, we can't have any more hearings because we're at war. It's perpetual war.
0: Yeah, I don't think that you're anti-Israel, as she was alluding to. I think that you're anti-Bibi.
2: Bibi, yes. Absolutely.
4: Yeah, so it's kind of like sounding like more and more that this is Israel's war. Bibi's war, like Curtis was saying. Right? Right, Mr. Menti? Are you going to admit that now?
0: Actually, I think my position was just enhanced. How did you get that from what we were just talking about? Please, please explain yourself. I think you were completely just undercut between the phone call between the two.
5: Larry, I agree with you 120,000% if there's ever a number like that. They, Newark, it was Kim that went first, and then Cheryl showed up, that Mickey Mouse governor, and Corey's over there, and now Akeem Jeffries over there. I'm telling you, they're noodle heads in this state. They're noodle heads. What a bunch of buffoons. They don't know what the heck they're doing.
0: Well, this is all they have to run on, and this has now just been undercut across the country. You should be celebrating what happened at Delaney Hall. They thought they had another Minneapolis, and instead, it turned into a complete abdication of their argument that, boy, if the ICE is out of control, I mean, it's all ICE. We now know that all you had to do was bring in the National Guard and the state police, and it would be over with.
2: Well, they're nudniks, another Yiddish word. Nudniks. Look that one up, Larry. Now let's give away some tickets.

0: Now's your chance to win a pair of tickets to see the reunion of the Guess Who with original members Randy Bachman and Burton Cummings July 5th at PNC Bank Arts Center. Just be calling number 10, 800-321-0710. 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
1: Morning, Curtis. Morning, Larry. It is primary day in six states across the country, including New Jersey, where the polls are open until 8 p.m. Among the most watched races, a Democratic primary in the 8th Congressional District, where Robert Menendez Jr. is facing a challenge by Musaba Lee, and a four-way race in the 7th District, where four Democrats are running to face off against incumbent Tom Kane Jr., who's been out of sight since March with an unspecified illness. President Trump says peace talks with Iran are moving quickly. He made the comment on Truth Social following reports that Iran was stepping away from the negotiations, planned to fully block the Strait of Hormuz. Well, despite the back and forth over Iran, gas prices are down a bit. The AAA says the average price nationally is $4.29 a gallon. That's a few cents lower than yesterday. We're paying a bit more in our area, $4.51 a gallon in New York, $4.38 in Jersey. Odell Beckham Jr. is back in blue. The Giants announced yesterday they'd signed him, also adding Braxton Berrios and Juju Smith Schuster to the roster. Next news, 9 o'clock bulletins at once. I'm Daria Albinger on 710 WOR.
2: Well, congratulations to Anthony Siano from Astoria, Queens, who just won a pair of tickets to see the reunion of the Guess Who with original members Randy Bachman and Burton Cummings, July 5th at PNC Bank Arts Center. 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Got a whole lot going on in the world to talk to Jimmy Fallon about, but what about this? You got a reality star that may become the next mayor of Los Angeles. What about Jimmy Fallon running for office? We'll ask him about it when we come back.
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4: I'm Bernie Viter with your WOR traffic. Just as things were getting better on Sunrise Highway, finally, with that crash into the Oakdale merge cleared away. Now we have two new crashes on Sunrise Highway westbound. You've got one as you approach exit 51 and another one by exit 49. So traffic is very busy back from before 112. Meantime, if you're heading for the Cross Bronx on the westbound side by White Plains Road, crash cleared heavy back from the Bruckner. The GW Bridge 45 upstairs, 25 lower. The Lincoln's going to be 45. The Holland is up to 1 hour from the Pulaski Skyway, 35 minutes coming in from the New Jersey Turnpike. 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Our next traffic updates in 15 minutes. Now let's take a look at the WOR Weather Channel forecast.
5: Some summertime warmth and dry weather continuing to build in. That summertime warmth coming late week. Cool morning this morning, clear this afternoon, mostly sunny, 75. Tonight, some clouds near 60 and dominated by high pressure for the rest of the week, giving us sunshine each day through Friday, near 80 Wednesday, 85 Thursday, low 90s Friday. Right now, 53 WOR. I'm meteorologist Ray Stajic.
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0: This is what you have to do, everybody. You go to sleep with Jimmy Failure in whichever manner you want to, man or woman, at night from 9 to 12. Feel free to sleep with Jimmy. And then you wake up with Curtis and Larry in the morning from 6 to 10. And that is the dynamic combination of always staying here at the number one talk station in New York, 710 WOR. But on the line now is Jimmy. And Jimmy, my brother in solidarity, I want you to join me in this cause. Because with the World Cup coming, more hookers are coming in, the threat of more STDs, Ebola, the flesh-eating virus. There are soccer mobs rioting in Paris and in London itself. We must come together. and for America, we must stop this madness, Jimmy.
1: Yeah, but I don't know why the soccer moms would be worried about Ebola, because they say alcohol kills the virus.
2: Oh. What are you saying about the former soccer mom?
1: Come on. Listen, Natalie, I've been to some youth soccer games. Those moms are in bad shape. They're like, come on, Bradley, hit a touchdown. They're like, wrong sport, Madge. Have another sip of the thermos.
2: Nothing worse than spring soccer when it's about 35 degrees outside in March. So we need it.
1: Yeah, you're allowed to spike your coffee, but the problem is when you start talking about sports, you sound like Kathy Hochul. Come on. What is this, the 93 championship team? What do we think we're doing here?
3: I will tell you something. Here's a little secret. There's no coffee in those coffee mugs. I used to go to sporting events all the time, and I had beer in my coffee mug, but everybody had the coffee mug. You're exactly right. Hey, you know what? I've been looking at this L.A. mayoral race, and I'm looking at Spencer Pratt and how good he is and how his videos are so good, and I was thinking to myself, what about Jimmy Failla? He would be an incredible candidate. Not in New York, you'd have to move. But if you move to the right area, you could win.
1: I was going to say, hasn't this phone call got enough guys who've lost a mayor's race on it?
0: We love it.
1: No, the difference. This is the difference between Curtis and me. Like, Curtis could be mayor someday. I can't, because I can't pass the background check. So Curtis is ahead of me there.
0: Now, let me ask you, Jimmy. Beer distributors and the breweries are claiming, World Cup is going to save us from these miserable stats lately that Americans are drinking less brewski. Now, I know you're not a part of that. But do you think World Cup can get these breweries back to where they want to be?
1: I don't know. Soccer fans do get after it. So I don't want to say no, because they do. Soccer fans drink a lot. Like, if you go to the soccer games, they're doing sing-alongs and chants at 8 in the morning. And you shouldn't be drinking until you're having a sing-along. Like, think of the song Piano Man. It's 9 o'clock on a Saturday. I mean, they're just getting started at 9 o'clock. These people are singing at 8 a.m. So, yes, they drink. Give them that. But I don't know. I think it's high hopes, because I think part of the problem is, too, you know, you're going out to Jersey, okay, to watch soccer in New York. People who aren't from here find that confusing. Like, I went to an Oasis concert at the Meadowlands, I'm not making this up, last summer, and Liam Gallagher goes, "It's so good to be here in New York, wherever the F we are." That's how he opened the show. And the point is, I don't know if you want to get extra drunk when you're confused about, you don't even know who you are. So I don't know.
3: Hey, let's talk about Graham Plattner for a second. I think that if you were to go to a lab and invent the worst candidate ever based on his background, it would be Graham Plattner. I'm sure you've worked up in Maine before. How is he winning in the polls?
1: Well, this is the thing. Their polls are deceptive, because if you remember, the last time Susan Collins ran, she was also losing by double digits to a woman she beat by double digits. So I don't know what to believe, other than this guy, apparently, based on all the text messages and the weirdo apps he was on, this guy's got a really good data plan. Like, I don't want him to be my senator, but I want to get his cell phone provider. Because between the text messages, the weird women, the Kick app, I'm like, I'd be out big money if I was sending as many dirty messages as this guy. Put him in technology somewhere, maybe not the Senate.
0: Now, Jimmy, what do you make of these sewer guys caught going down in the manholes for hours on end, first in southern Brooklyn, then in northern Brooklyn, emerging? I want you to do a Karnak the Magnificent and interpret for us. What do you think they're doing down in the sewers in New York City?
1: Well, if I was to answer this like Karnak, here's the answer. You got these guys climbing in the sewers every day. What is the only way to get free housing under Mom Donnie? And I think that's the answer. These are the only guys who cashed in and found that affordable housing we were promised, because I don't know that it's coming. Weird stuff, Kurt. You know, it's been going on forever with, like, the subways and everything like that. And I don't know, like, what this weirdo culture is. But everybody keeps saying to me, like, oh, you know, they're trying to blow something up or do something bad. I don't know, man. If you've ever been down below the subway, most terrorists would assume it's already been blown up, and they would just go home.
3: Hey, have you heard about the phone call between Donald Trump and Bibi Netanyahu? Because I have never liked Trump more than when I heard what he said to Bibi Netanyahu in that phone call. Well, how would you describe it?
1: Well, it's funny because it sounds like they're reporting that he like really gave him the business. The classic, you know, what the F are you, you know, classic Trump stuff. I don't know that the Netanyahu-Trump thing, right? They're thick-skinned guys. So can they survive something like this? Yes. But there's so much of an appetite for them not to. Like, I don't think the world has ever wanted a bromance to end harder than Trump-Netanyahu. So this was a bad time to do their laundry in public, whoever leaked it out there, because no one in the church, you know when they say, if anyone objects to this union, speak now, forever hold your peace? The organist has been screaming, the choir has been screaming, every pew's been screaming. Like at this point, the minister's like, hey, can I get a word in here? And they're like, no! So,
0: all right, Jimmy.
1: Timing of this was bad.
0: I want you to get out your scratch sheet. You know, tomorrow night it begins in San Antonio and then comes to MSG. Your prediction, what's going to happen, Knicks versus Spurs?
1: Oh, I actually think, and this matters, Kurt, and you asked the right guy, because I have, over the last 25 years, I have paid and not paid my mortgage from betting on sports. For real. Like, I was a real grown-up gambler my whole life, and I have a lot of insight into the series. I actually think the Knicks are going to win the series. They're a good betting price, you know, if you're somebody trying to bet, but you should never bet with your heart. We all know that. But they are a more complete team. The Spurs have one guy, Wemby, who's 7'12", and he's great, but he's young. The Knicks have a lot of veterans, and I'll tell you this, as a guy who tours doing comedy, if you play in the comfy confines of San Antonio, okay, New York is a scary place to come, okay? San Antonio has the Riverwalk. Our Riverwalk is people peeing in the streets, and it's a little more aggressive. And I don't think Wemby is ready for the Garden. I truly don't. Like, I think they're going to win a game in San Antonio, and then I think the Knicks are going to close this series out in New York, and it's just going to be bedlam in the streets. People flipping over cars, climbing street poles, and then the Knicks are going to win.
0: Well, Jimmy Failla, everybody's going to go to sleep with you tonight from 9 to 12 right here in 710 WOR and wake up in the morning to Curtis and Larry 6 to 10. But up next, oh, the one you made a star on your Fox News Channel program Saturday night, Natalie Migliore, down in the streets asking about the name of the Ed Koch Bridge and whether it should be changed. She's going to bring it right here into the suites. But you happen to be a business guy or business gal, whether it's a small mom and pop shop, whether you have multiple businesses, I don't care what your business is, you got to carry insurance. In fact, from the slip and fall insurance policy to everything else that can cause a calamity. And then you have a broker, and that broker is always there to sign you up, and then all of a sudden they're always busy, they always have other things to do until it's renewal time. And then all of a sudden they give you a call and say, well, we've had to increase your rates for all your policies. 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
4: I'm Bernie Butter with your WOR traffic. It's still real slow in Queens on the LIE westbound, all because of an earlier crash by Woodhaven Boulevard. It's a slow roll from Casino Boulevard. That's going to be about a 75-minute delay. Still seeing slow down Sunrise Highway as you travel westbound by Lakeland Avenue, exit 49. At least one lane's knocked out with a crash. And on the Garden State Parkway, northbound before 160, a crash on the shoulder. Southbound into 132, another accident off to the shoulder. Had a crash on the inbound one. It's quickly cleared away by 38th Street, but it is slow back from 7th Avenue, pretty much all the way up to the BQE 2 Atlantic Avenue. 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Now let's take a look at the WOR Weather Channel forecast.
5: Good looking Tuesday morning. Actually, beautiful rest of the week with warmer temperatures coming in. Could crack 90 by Friday. 75 today after our cool start, near seasonable, right at where we should be this time of year. Mostly sunny. Tonight, some clouds, city 60, suburbs cooler. Near 80 and sunny on Wednesday. Thursday, sunny 85. Friday, sunny, low 90s. Right now, it's 53 WOR. I'm meteorologist Ray Stigick. 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
7: Good morning, Ray. 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
3: All right, time for the beat on the street. Natalie Migliore is here, and she's been out on the streets all day asking about the confusion over what you call certain bridges.
2: Certain bridges?
3: Yes, yeah. Well, specifically the Koch Bridge.
2: Yeah, that's a very broad opening, Larry. Yes. Good morning, guys. Because Mayor Mamdani has long been saying he wants to take former New York City Mayor Ed Koch's name off the Queensboro Bridge or the 59th Street Bridge, whatever you want to call it, because nobody seems to know what the name of it is. It was a piece of legislation he voiced support for on the campaign trail, but as reports swirl that the mayor may actually be moving forward with the name removal, do people think Koch's name should remain on the bridge?
6: No. We have enough billionaires. What's he ever done for us? There's many, many more deserving cultural figures that could be on the bridge.
8: I don't even go over it. Sorry.
9: Oh, that doesn't matter to me.
13: Yes. The same thing that the president's doing, put his name on the Kennedy Center, right? There was a reason why we put the names on. I don't think that we should take them off. That's just how I feel.
14: Well, he was a good mayor, and yeah, we all like him.
2: Well, Ed Koch was so thrilled with the dedication in 2011. That's when they dedicated. They actually dedicated to him on March 23rd. That's my birthday. Thank you. But I like how well, to
3: let
2: look
3: me,
2: it up.
3: Let me write know. That down real quick. Hold on.
2: I expect gifts. Maybe sunglasses. Don't like to look people directly in the eye anymore. But anyway, as Daria and I were talking about in the newsroom, he stood in front of that bridge and, well, take a listen.
14: Hi! Welcome to my bridge! Welcome to my bridge!
2: That was him.
5: Yep.
2: He was welcoming people to his bridge. And it didn't matter how long he stood out there, though, even if that video still stands the test of time of him standing out there, because everyone has a universal name for this bridge.
8: It's the 59th Street Bridge. That's what it is.
9: I just call it the 59th Street Bridge anyway, you know? I was here in the Koch era, but yeah. I don't even call it that, you know?
13: Everyone knows about 59th Street Bridge. I forgot that it was Ed Koch Bridge, to be honest with you. I just call it the 59th Street Bridge.
2: The funniest thing about this, guys, you walk to the bridge, okay? I was there this morning, and you look at the signs. None of them say 59th Street Bridge. That's what we all call it. But the signs say Ed Koch, Queensboro Bridge, next left. Okay, so that's what you got going on. So no, there's no reference to it being the 59. Obviously, you're on 59th Street to get to the bridge. But this all leads me to really my final question for New Yorkers this morning. Should we be naming bridges, buildings, and structures after people?
8: You know, they always want to dedicate it to somebody new, but they forget about everybody old. So I don't know. I believe in leaving it the way it was. History is history. So I don't really recognizing new people until, you know, later on in life. They build a new bridge, then they can rename it.
13: I'm not really sure if we should do that anymore.
6: I think they should be dead, because otherwise then it's just a monument to somebody's ego, right? If there's somebody alive who benefits from it, who benefits from seeing their name up on a structure, then it's like they own a piece of the city and they don't get to own us.
9: It's inflating the egos, whether you're alive or dead. And then, like, I mean, at the same time, if it's someone of stature who's actually done something and has a proven record.
2: What do you guys think?
3: Well, is it 59th Street Bridge or is it Queensboro Bridge?
2: Queensboro Bridge. Well, I call it the 59th Street Bridge.
6: So do I.
2: Right.
0: Yeah, but notice, there is no other structure that has three names. All of them, like the Mario Faccia Brutta Cuomo Bridge, which is really the Tappan Zee.
2: Right, and everybody still calls it the Tap.
0: Of course, the RFK Bridge, no, Triborough Bridge. You carry, you know, tunnel from Manhattan into Brooklyn.
2: Brooklyn Battery.
0: No, Brooklyn Battery.
2: And Natalie, you said this morning, the who has the
6: name? Part of the West Side Highway is the Joe DiMaggio.
2: Yeah.
6: So. Now,
0: that's ridiculous.
2: News to me.
6: I want to go back to the very beginning of the first cut. No, we have enough billionaires. What's he ever done for us? Okay, this woman was confused. I don't think she knew who Ed Koch was. I think she was thinking of David Koch, the billionaire businessman. She has no clue who Ed Koch is.
2: He did die with a pretty big pot, though.
6: I just looked up. His net worth was 10 to 11 million,
2: right,
6: which then was, you know, significant, but not a billionaire by any means.
0: Right. Now, let me weigh in with this, because I'm the pigeon guy. And pigeons need a perch.
2: A bridge?
0: Statues.
6: Yes.
0: No, statues. So when I'm dead and buried, and there are a lot of people probably listening right now who wish I was, wish the Gottis had finished the job. Oh. I just want a statue put up because I want a place where the pigeons can perch and poop in peace and quiet.
1: You want that?
0: Absolutely.
1: Poop on you? On your statue?
0: This is what pigeons do.
1: Well, that's very accepting of you to be like, and I know you love the pigeons,
0: yes.
1: But that's just such a... That's such an interesting, that's how you think of it. They're going to come rest on your shoulders, but then go to the bathroom on, defecate on.
0: Well, they used to until they created that paint that makes a statue pigeon proof, if you notice.
1: So then we maybe shouldn't put it on.
0: Exactly.
1: No pigeon proofing.
3: You're a little confused at this point. I can see that.
1: But all you want is a statue. You don't want to bridge. Everybody take notes. You don't want a bridge. You don't want a building.
0: No.
3: He wants his picture up at Sardi's, and he wants a statue of himself.
0: Yeah, and I don't care if the picture at Sardi's is in the men's bathroom when you lift the lid up. And you see my picture there first.
1: Target practice.
2: We're going to have a longer conversation because I want to know where you
1: yes.
2: want the statue. Is it a full body set?
1: Are you sitting, standing? About. What's going
2: yeah.
1: on?
2: We're,
1: yeah.
2: Further we have conversation.
0: We have to say that. Yeah. Meantime, up next, oh man, it ain't Mr. Smith going to Washington, that's for sure. Graham Platner, the man who is an enigma, is visiting Washington, D.C. today. A scandal is in the air. But first, let's deal with the news at 9 o'clock.
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7: It's 58 degrees at 9 o'clock. Good morning. I'm Daria Albinger. Newark police are taking over enforcement of Delaney Hall, the private ICE detention center, which has been the site of daily protests. ABC's Phil Tate's there.
15: Now, Newark police, they're front and center, securing the half-mile stretch near Delaney Hall. Mayor Baraka called state police's tactics overly aggressive, announcing Newark police would be taking over. Days ago, state police were brought in by New Jersey Governor Mikey Sherrill in an effort to prevent ICE from escalating violence and to keep the state of affairs in check.
7: Now, Mayor Baraka is expected to announce a lawsuit against the operators of Delaney Hall, calling for its closure over safety concerns. You know they are going to be expensive, but after some big problems at Penn Station, there are questions if the New Jersey Transit trains to the World Cup matches will even be on time.
16: Amtrak has had numerous issues as of late, from track fires to overhead wire problems, causing big disruptions for its customers and NJ Transit and Long Island Railroad riders. Governor Kathy Hochul says it's important this does not happen when soccer fans flock to the area for the World Cup matches.
21: We're going to be pushing them hard and working with them where it's possible to try to make sure that this goes off flawlessly when we invite the eyes of the world and the people of the world to New York.
16: NJ Transit's expected to be heavily relied on for the World Cup matches at MetLife Stadium. I'm Scott Pringle, WOR News.
7: President Trump says Iran state media has it wrong and that talks to end the war are not just progressing, they're progressing quickly. He's predicting they'll have a deal by next week. A Long Island man's behind bars accused of trying to lure a young girl, or what he thought was a young girl.
23: Suffolk County police Monday arrested Corey Hooks. They say the 37-year-old Greenport man went to meet someone he thought was a 13-year-old girl he had sent a graphic photo to at the Top Golf in Holtsville last week. Police opened the investigation after someone else reported the attempted rendezvous. Cops also found child porn on his phone. Hooks is charged with promoting the sexual performance of a child, child porn, and attempted endangering. Andrew Whitman, WOR News.
7: It's primary day in New Jersey. Polls are open till 8 p.m. WOR News Time, 9:03.
27: I'm Bernie Bunny with your WOR traffic. Three separate major problems on Sunrise Highway this morning. There was a crash by the Oakdale Merge for a long time. That is cleared away. Now you got a crash as you head into exit 51, Waverly Avenue, and another one by Lakeland Avenue, exit 49, with heavy delays there. Meantime, southbound Garden State Parkway, a crash by 132. That's on the shoulder, but you are going to see those slowdowns. Northbound still busy up and across the Driscoll Bridge. The inbound Gowanus is heavy from 7th Avenue all the way past 38th Street, where we had a crash, and onto the BQE eastbound towards Cadman Plaza. 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Our next traffic updates in 15 minutes on 710 WOR.
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5: I'm meteorologist Ray Stajic with the WOR forecast from the Weather Channel. Good-looking Tuesday, actually a good-looking rest of the week. Sunshine today with a few clouds, 75. Tonight, 60-ish. A few clouds around. Suburbs will be a bit cooler. Sunshine tomorrow near 80. Thursday, sunny, 85. Friday, sunshine, low 90s. Currently 58 at WOR.
7: The Mets lost in 10 innings to Seattle, 3-2. They'll meet again tonight. The Yankees were off. They host Cleveland tonight, and we just have one more day before the start of the NBA championship. The Knicks in San Antonio to take on the Spurs in Game 1 tomorrow night. Next news, 9:30. 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I'm Daria Albinger on 710 WOR.
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3: Well, the Democrats have a Plattner problem, and they're dealing with it. As a matter of fact, Graham Plattner, the oyster farmer and veteran who shocked the world when he seemingly was steamrolling for the nomination for Senate, has a lot of problems, and it sounds like he has been called to the principal's office. I have been talking to a couple of people who gave me some information about him having to drop out of the race. You're going to hear a big push now for Janet Mills. Remember the governor who was expected to win and she dropped out? Well, she's still on the ballot, and now she's out campaigning and reminding everybody that she is still on the ballot. All this comes, by the way, if Plattner were to win, he would have to the 27th to drop out on his own when they can replace him with somebody else. And when he gets called down to Washington today, that's what they're going to be talking to him about, dropping out of this race. Now, I can go through the cavalcade of problems really quickly. The sexting scandal is the latest and the one that seemed to be the nail in the coffin. The New York Times reported that Plattner's wife, Amy Gertner, flagged sexually explicit text messages he exchanged with other women. It was told to his campaign staff, who then shared it with the public. The person that was in charge of the campaign, the woman, resigned from the campaign after getting this information and then gave it to the New York Times. And his wife has not been interviewed yet. And the 10 women that we know of have not been interviewed yet. That might be coming. There is also the allegation stating that he and his wife went through hard times because of me, but he has never affirmed those issues in the past. Now he's saying that, he's coming out and saying that. He said that they had a perfect marriage. There was also the Reddit post that he had where he said that, referring to rural Mainers as racist and stupid. He has a Nazi tattoo that he's trying to hide that was worn by those guards in the concentration camps. And he said that people that win a Purple Heart and are fat and lazy and just couldn't get out of the way of the bullets deserve to die. I'll tell you what, that's a litany of problems. And now, by the way, every investigative reporter is looking into his past and they're finding more. This is CNN of all places.
8: You know, he obviously has presented himself as an oyster farmer, but then the financial disclosures come out and it shows that, you know, his income comes from disability and that the oyster farm that he works on doesn't really make much money and often is supplying his mom's restaurant. You also have that, you know, he introduced himself as a working class Mainer. He, you know, at one point went to Hotchkiss Prep School. You know, he said that he got a $200,000 loan from the VA for his first house. Then it comes out that actually, you know, his dad loaned him the money.
3: Listen, he is a dead man walking right now. His campaign is over. He just doesn't know it yet. They're going to try to explain that to him in Washington, D.C. today. But you just heard, Curtis, that was the investigative reporter at CNN. That's going to keep happening right now.
0: Yeah, but actually, the reason he would go to Washington, and again, this is not like the movie Mr. Smith Goes to Washington, starring James Stewart. This is because the Schmuck, the Putz, Chuck E. Cheese, Schumer wants a face-to-face meeting. Because remember, this has been an embarrassment for Schumer because he went all in for Governor Janet Mills. All in. And then basically Bernie Sanders and Elizabeth Warren persevered because they were all in for Plattner. Now, this is what Schumer does best. He digs up dirt. He's the Grim Reaper. Just ask Michael Steele. Remember Michael Steele running for Senate in Maryland, right? Republican, black, African-American, on his way to possibly winning that seat. And then Schumer intervened with his gravediggers, and they dug up a lot of dirt. So I have a feeling with the information that CNN and others have that are going to be disclaimers to what Plattner has said, that if there is some really nefarious, dirty dirt out there, Schumer wants this to be told to him face-to-face because he would love for him basically to disappear. And he's probably the one behind Janet Mills, the governor now who's 78, getting back in the race because that was his candidate. Imagine, here she is. She drops out. She goes yesterday, "People have the impression that I withdrew or dropped out. Not so. I simply suspended active campaigning. I'm still on the ballot." Oh, what a pirouette you just did. And I will bet you that was Schumer goading her, because this is bigger than just Plattner or the governor or Susan Collins. This is the battle for the soul of the Democratic Party. So you have Schumer, who represents the old guard. And yeah, Bernie Sanders and Elizabeth Warren, if you notice, they haven't blinked with all these revelations. They have not blinked. They have doubled down in support. So it's beyond just Plattner and Susan Collins and Governor Mills, if she jumps back in. And as you mentioned, she's now actively campaigning again. The primary is June 9th. So the Democratic primary is June 9th.
3: Right. And that's why this meeting down in Washington is so important. I will say that his support is now starting to wane, finally. There's going to be a new poll out in about 2 days that's going to show that he is dropping. That has already been leaked out that he's dropping. Listen, at this point, he is a dead man walking. That's interesting what you said about Schumer. But a lot of this stuff was known before Democrats started coming after him. And they are coming after him now. I don't know if you heard over the weekend, almost every Democrat for the last 2 weeks has been asked about Plattner. He has been an albatross for everybody that has been on the air. And finally, they just started to turn on him. Cory Booker was leading the charge. He said, "No, what he said is very concerning." That was the first time that anybody said, anything negative about him, and you know that Cory Booker got the go-ahead to say that. So I think you're absolutely right. I think Schumer, as the lead in the Senate, the Democratic lead in the Senate, is behind this, and I think he's put the word out to everybody else. Listen, you can unleash now.
0: Right, but he, I believe that his bag man, he's got a new bag man. Again, Schumer is the best at digging up dirt of anybody. He is a graveyard digger. He doesn't do it, but he hires people to do it. And I'll bet you in one of the meetings that Plattner has, as he will be in Washington, D.C. today, is probably with Schumer's group, for them to say, hey, look, what we've learned so far about you is the tip of the iceberg. We're going to do you a favor right now. We're going to show you some stuff. You got to do the right thing. You drop out, this goes nowhere.
3: Yeah.
0: But if you don't drop out, we give it, and it gets out, and that's it. You're dead on arrival.
3: Yeah, everybody wants that information right now. Everybody's digging for it. There's investigative reporters right now working overtime because he's already shown he's a national story. So if you're the investigative reporter right now who breaks a story about something new happening to him, you all of a sudden rise to the top of the heat in investigations. So I agree with you 1,000%. I think Schumer, I'm not sure he's behind this. All this stuff kind of came out on its own.
0: Oh, it's Schumer. Yeah. Because he was embarrassed. This stuff came out before that.
3: This stuff came out when it looked like Janet Mills might run. The Nazi tattoo, that was out when in the very beginning.
0: That did nothing to him.
3: They started piling on after that. It still comes up every single time.
0: Hegseth has tattoos on him. It didn't put a
3: dent
0: in him.
3: Not a Nazi tattoo that is used by concentration camp people.
0: Did that dent him?
3: Yeah, we dented him, yes.
0: He got 51% in the most recent poll. That tattoo thing, that goes nowhere, Larry.
3: It is cumulative. It doesn't matter. That was the first strike. The Purple Heart statement, he made all on his own. The sexting, he did all on his own.
0: But the big thing at first was, look at the Nazi tattoo. He just went up in the polls because people felt, you're beating up on the guy. You know, let's talk about the issues that are important to Maine people.
3: You understand that one thing you can survive, five things you can't survive.
0: I understand.
3: And now we're up to six different things.
0: It's like the slow cuts. You know, you're slowly being bled. But I have a feeling, you just look at this guy. He's hard-headed. You think he's dropping out?
3: I think he's going to have to.
0: Why?
3: I think you're exactly right.
0: There's nothing that makes him drop out.
3: No, he doesn't have to drop out. There's no question he does not have to drop out. But I think you're absolutely right. Look, everybody does opposition research, and there may be some other stuff out there about him. And if there is opposition research, Chuck Schumer has that opposition research.
0: Well, we have, remember, his most recent statements, his wife was at his side, Tammy Wynette, his wife was at his side, is that, hey, I'm standing by my man. And then what did Plattner say? You got it wrong, media. It wasn't 12 women I was sexting with. It was six. Well, at least he admitted to six. Anyway, up next, we got to talk about a candidate in New Jersey. As you know, Mr. New Jersey here is Larry. This guy, wow, what a story. He was an aide-de-camp of Sheikh Omar Abdel Rahman, the blind-eyed, Santa Claus hat-wearing cleric of hate, the mastermind of the World Trade Center site. But then he's also being credited as a surgeon in the military of saving Senator Tammy, I'm forgetting her name from Illinois. It'll come to me momentarily. Tammy Duckworth, saving her life when she went down as a helicopter pilot in Afghanistan. And the voters in New Jersey will determine today as they seek a replacement for the outgoing House member.
27: I'm Bernie Butter with the WOR traffic. A crash on the Cross Bronx is blocking off part of the right lane as you head to White Plains Road. So it is slammed back from the Bruckner Interchange. If you're heading for 440, we got delays southbound into Woodbridge Avenue. as you head through Middlesex County. At least one lane is knocked out there. And Sunrise Highway has kind of been a nightmare all morning long. Three separate issues. The earlier one by the Oakdale Merge cleared. But on the westbound side of Sunrise Highway, you're going to be slow. Exit 51 with the right lane blocked with a crash. And then there's another one by exit 49. That's at least a 20-minute crawl. If you are traveling on the Van Wyck northbound, it's a new construction pattern from the Bell to Linden Boulevard. Delays in the area. Our next traffic update's in 15 minutes. Now let's take a look at the WOR Weather Channel forecast.
5: Nice look at Tuesday. Not bad. And the rest of the week, we're going to start to feel some warmer temperatures come in. Sunshine today near 75. Tonight, some clouds, 60. Outside the city, a little bit cooler, but probably not 30s like we saw in the interior earlier today. Mostly sunny tomorrow, 80. Thursday, sunny, 85. Friday, more sunshine around. Kind of an easy one. Low 90s. Right now, 58 at WOR. I'm meteorologist Ray Stajic. Now here's Daria with a check for today's top stories.
7: Good morning, Ray. President Trump says Iran's wrong. Talks to end the war are continuing. Checks in the mail for lots of New Yorkers for utility rebates. And a cruise line's dropped anchor on a major data breach. 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
8: We didn't forget you, New Jersey. We know that it's primary day. There's two big races. The first one is in District 7, and that's where Tom Kane Jr. is not running, apparently. He's going to win because he's the only person for the Republicans on the ballot. He is the sitting congressman, but nobody's seen him for a couple of months now. Now, he's made some phone calls to leadership. He made a phone call to CNN to say that he's okay. But so far, he's dealing with a medical issue, and he has not campaigned at all. And if you ask me, he has handled this horribly. Because you've made it a secret, and because you haven't come out right in the beginning and said, hey, listen, I'm dealing with this medical issue, which would have infuse the campaign with a lot of sympathy. Instead of doing that, you made it a controversy where the missing congressman, and that gives the Democrats in a district that is definitely a purple district and the Democrats could win a chance. And the person that is probably going to run, and you've heard this story before, is a person who now has, according to the polls, 36% of the vote, Rebecca Bennett. And by the way, to give you an idea about how much the Democrats want this, $9 million has been raised already in this race. It's the most expensive primary in the state of New Jersey. Rebecca Bennett right now is leading in the polls. And the reason I'm saying to you, you've heard this story before, she is a helicopter pilot in the military. And just like Mikey Sherrill. So it seems like they have one thing that they're going to go after. She's pretty far ahead. There are 5 candidates. Now, if we go to District, that was District 7, right? Was that District 7 or District 12? Now, if we go to District 12, yeah, you know how I know it's District 12? Because there's 12 people running for the Democrats.
9: Oh, convenient.
8: In District 12. District 7 is Tom Kane Jr. District 12 is the seat being given up by Bonnie Watson Coleman, who I got to interview several times. She's a hoot. She's the funniest woman in the world. Very liberal, but she has been cursing on the floor of Congress many times, and now she's finally going to retire. There's 12 people running, and the person that is in front is Dr. Adam Homawai, an MD. He's got a compelling story. He went to Gaza and treated people. He is a surgeon in Princeton. But do you want to tell the rest of the story, Curtis?
10: Sure, real quick. He was an interpreter and traveled along with Sheikh Omar Abdel Rahman, the blind-eyed cleric of hate, the guy who wore the Santa Claus hat, the inspiration for the first World Trade Center attack. But you mentioned helicopter pilots, women. Senator Tammy Duckworth, who lost 2 limbs when her Army helicopter went down in Iraq when it was taken down, she attributes her life being saved by Army Surgeon Adam Homawai. We're going to see what the voters decide today, but I think it's time we go to the talk.
8: Yeah, he's in the lead, by the way. Yeah. He's in the lead right now. Let's get to the talkbacks.
11: I believe that all these stunts that you're doing are genius because you want to run again for the New York mayor, and this time you're going to win, and you're going to be the best New York City mayor ever.
10: Stunt? I just...

0: want a statue. I just want a statue where my pigeon friends can perch themselves on and poop.
1: Yeah, I was going to say, what stunts have you been doing?
2: He was referring to the Red Lobster post on social that's gone viral, where you called for sitting Shiba with...
0: For the closing of Red Lobster at 41st and 7th in Times Square.
2: Yeah, but sitting Shiva with shellfish has now become
0: trafe.
2: A thing.
0: With trafe, yes.
1: Now, I talk back about the Ed Koch Bridge, also the 59th Street Bridge, also the Queensboro Bridge.
3: That story about the Ed Koch Bridge, you could really tell the people who've only lived here a few years. Like that first girl who asked why we're naming things after billionaires and what did he do for us. Like, obviously, she's never heard of Ed Koch.
2: That's crazy. Imagine never heard of Ed Koch.
0: No, there are people who haven't heard.
2: I know. It's just hard.
0: But you were
2: correct.
0: She probably thought it was the one of the Koch brothers. You know, if you look at Alice Tully Hall, it was like, rededicated by the Koch brothers and their fortune. So I think, because it's spelled the same way, it's just pronounced differently.
4: I think it's been called the 59th Street Bridge since Johnny Weissmuller jumped off it in Tarzan's New York Adventure.
0: You couldn't be more hopelessly wrong. He jumped off the Brooklyn Bridge in the Three Stooges movie. I'm almost positive about that.
5: You got to make the morning last. Just kicking around, cobblestones, looking for love and feeling groovy.
1: Oh, good.
5: Street Bridge song.
1: Yes, you're right. Good pull.

0: Who is that? Who is that?
1: Simon and Garfunkel.
0: Yeah, I hate Garfunkel. He's a freak. He's a total weirdo and freak. We don't have enough time for me to tell you a Garfunkel story. But let's just say, to be kind to him, because he was part of that fabulous duo, a bit of an eccentric, especially when it came to police officers wearing blue uniforms. Is that enough of a tease?
1: That's enough of a tease. We can talk about it tomorrow. But I have never heard of anyone hating Art Garfunkel. Have you heard anything pretty saying
0: I
1: that
0: hate
1: before?
0: Him. I despise him. I know him. Let me mark it down tomorrow. I got to tell the story.
1: I'm a little confused. That's all. Wow. Let's go to Daria Albinger with the 9:30 news.
2: All right. While you guys were talking about that, I looked up the whole bridge thing. And you were right, Curtis. It was the Brooklyn Bridge.
3: Yep, you're right.
2: But it wasn't Weissmuller. It was a dummy.
3: Oh, well. So.
0: Oh, no, it wasn't.
3: Wasn't doing his own stunts?
0: You know, Tarzan, Johnny Weissmuller. Great Olympic swimmer, by the way.
2: That's right. But they said that's what a lot of people think, that he actually died on that bridge. He did not die on that bridge.
0: Yes,
1: I want to. I want to thank Curtis for the sound effect, too, because I wouldn't have known who Tarzan was without you doing that. Thank you so much.
2: He actually died, and this is according to Wikipedia, from pulmonary edema at his home in Mexico in 1984. So wow. That was a long time after he jumped off the bridge. But you were right about the bridge, so take the win where you can get it, right?
0: Of course.
2: All right. Mayor Ross Baraka is filing suit against the operators of Delaney Hall with the goal of shutting it down. The privately run ICE detention center has been the focus of daily protests over allegations of inhumane conditions. DHS says that's not the case and insists that Delaney will stay open. President Trump is predicting that the U.S. and Iran will have a deal to end the war sometime next week. He posted on Truth Social that Iran state media reports it was stepping away from the talks. That's false, he says, and that it's also false when Tehran says it's going to block the Strait of Hormuz. Universal child care was a major campaign issue for Mayor Mamdani, and it's a step closer to reality today. Enrollment is beginning for New York City's first 2K program. Families can apply for one of the 2,000 seats for two-year-olds. 550 facilities across five boroughs. The deadline to apply is the 26th, and you can get more information if you go to the city's public school website. AI startup Anthropic has filed for a proposed initial public offering. The company announcing that it had confidently submitted the paperwork with the SEC after a recent round of private funding pushed its overall valuation to roughly $965 billion. Speaking of stocks, the opening bell has just sounded on Wall Street and the Dow is down 69 points. The NASDAQ is off 49 and the S&P is down 8 points. Next news, 10 o'clock, bulletins at once. I'm Daria Albinger on 710 WOR.
0: Up next, all eyes on California, the gubernatorial jungle primary with 60 candidates and the mayoral campaign. And nobody got the sitcom star who ran in that recall election in 2003 that Schwarzenegger won. I'm so disappointed in our audience. Up next.
4: I'm Bernie Butter with your WOR traffic. Look out if you're on the Cross Bronx westbound. You got slowdowns from the Bruckner heading past White Plains Road. This is where there's a crash along the right side of the roadway. Inbound George Washington Bridge holding steady, 35 upper, 25 lower. You do have construction set up on the outbound lower level. One lane's blocked. In at the Lincoln, you're 40. The Holland's going to be 45 from 109. 35 coming in from the New Jersey Turnpike. Very busy 280 westbound. It's crashed by exit 15 for Route 21. And expect delays if you're traveling on 80 eastbound by exit 34. Some accident activity there. 22 westbound and Union roadwork set up by Michigan Ave. This report is sponsored by the Positive Coaching Alliance. 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Our next traffic updates in 15 minutes. Now let's take a look at the WOR Weather Channel forecast.
5: We're in good shape now with high pressure controlling us the rest of the week. The flow will turn a little bit more southerly, means some warmer to hotter weather by late week. 75 and sunny with a few clouds today. Tonight, 60 with a few clouds. Wednesday, Thursday, Friday, mostly sunny all 3 days. Here's your highs. Near 80 Wednesday, 85 Thursday, low 90s Friday. Right now, 58 at WOR. I'm meteorologist Ray Stajic.
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22: It's August 2023, a county government meeting in Pennsylvania's Lehigh Valley. A young woman, early 20s, steps up to the mic to speak.
23: My 2-month-old son was happily drinking milk from his bottle when he quickly started choking, turned blue, and went limp. My boyfriend transported our son to the changing table as I grabbed an anti-choking device and my boyfriend began assembling it. 2 pumps of the device and my son was conscious, gasping for air and coughing up milk.
22: They all went to the ER to make sure the baby was okay.
23: But upon arriving at Lehigh Valley Hospital, the diagnosis quickly became something so different.
22: One of the doctors had a theory.
23: She stated to my father and mother-in-law that we are young, first-time parents who got frustrated with our baby and violently shook him to make him stop crying, and a confession would only make things easier for us.
22: The parents were told to leave the hospital without their son, and he wouldn't come home for 7 whole months.
23: I'm a postpartum mom dealing with the grief and the trauma of my son being ripped from my arms. And I'm a mom who lost everything in less than 24 hours due to one doctor's misdiagnosis. Enough is enough.
22: And then the next person speaks. And the next one. The stories they tell form a pattern of parents walking into a Lehigh Valley hospital to get help for a child, only to leave without them. And the same doctor's name kept coming up again and again. A pediatrician.
0: I ask you, what kind of doctor does this?
22: That's what I wanted to know, too. From Serial Productions and The New York Times, I'm Diane Neary. And this is The Preventionist, a story about a doctor and the rise of a powerful field of pediatric medicine.
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3: Well, let's start with the governor's race in California, shall we? There are 60 people running. Only three really count at this point. And there's a brand new poll out that shows Xavier Becerra pulling ahead even further than he was. He came up the last couple of weeks and he keeps rising. 28%, 28% for Becerra, who is the U.S. Health and Human Services Secretary under President Obama. Then Tom Steyer has pulled into second place, and I think Curtis and I both agree about Tom Steyer. He is a guy that ran for president and got crushed. He is a billionaire. He really has one major issue, which isn't much of an issue now anymore, and that's climate change. He was a big Democratic fundraiser. Gave lots of money to the Democratic Party, and now he wants the seat to himself in California. Trust me, I wish he wasn't running at all. What you want to mention something about Tom Steyer?
24: Look at him, man. He's sort of like an alien. Look at him. I mean, he's a weird-looking guy, a billionaire who hates billionaires. So right away, it's okay, give up all your money. You know, give it to the poor, the impoverished, which are many, 40 million people in California. Why do you want to be a billionaire if you hate billionaires? You know, the guy is such a, what can we call him, contrarian. You know, we see how he made his money and all the things that he despises and detests. So I would say the litmus test is, hey, Tom, give up your fortune. Show, hey, like St. Francis of Assisi. Remember St. Francis of Assisi, wealthy, gave up all of his fortune and went out and took care of animals. This guy is a fake, phony, fraudulent Fugazi.
3: The reason I hate Tom Steyer is because the Keystone Pipeline, which, by the way, is now being built, but he is the one that stopped it single-handedly. He stopped it. He had a fundraiser for Barack Obama. Barack Obama flew out to see him, and he paid protesters to line the roads saying, stop the Keystone Pipeline. And then he said, you want my support? You promise you'll stop the Keystone Pipeline. And Obama switched his position on it.
24: Yep.
3: So that was all because of Tom Steyer, and I've held it against him ever since. That cost a lot of jobs, and it cost a lot of energy for this country. Steve Hilton from Fox News, I know you all were pulling for him. He's now in third place, but it's really close. Steyer has 22%. Hilton has 21%. So that's well within the margin of error. But it's going to be really fascinating to watch tonight on who wins that race. It's going to be Becerra who's going to win. I think that he's starting. He's got the momentum. But who's in second place? Will we get a Republican and a Democrat instead of just two Democrats? That's what we're going to find out tonight.
24: Well, you're going to hear moaner and groaner if Hilton does, in fact, finish in third place. He's got that British accent. I can't get beyond it, but a lot of people can. He asked Chad Bianco, who is the sheriff of Riverside County, who truly is MAGA through and through, even though President Trump endorsed Hilton. Chad Bianco is super MAGA. He's lived the life. You know, he's a true Californian. He wanted Bianco to drop out. Bianco said, no, I'm not dropping out. So hypothetically, if Hilton finishes third, which means he's out of the running in the general election, this is a guerrilla primary, he will then say, if only Chad Bianco had dropped out, those votes, most of them would have gone to him, probably. But let's hope he doesn't do that and become like a sore loser. It's just, hey, you lose, you lose. Guerrilla primaries give Republicans an opportunity to get elected, where in a state like California, they wouldn't even been a consideration. Wouldn't have even been a consideration.
3: Amazingly enough, and it's sort of like New York State, and where people care more about the mayor's race in New York City than they care about who's running for governor. It's the same thing in California right now, where everybody is watching the mayor's race because it is fascinating. You know that Karen Bass, she is the Democratic mayor. Nathaya Raman is running. She's a council person way far to the left, like a Zoran Mamdani clone. And then you have Spencer Pratt, who says he's running as an independent, but everybody knows he's Republican. And as Donald Trump has said, I think he's MAGA. I think he's MAGA. I think he supports me.
24: That's the curse. Why? The guy, because I had listened to him back on KABC, which is their version of WOR here. I had broadcast from KABC for years, from New York of all places. And he was very impressive. But he did the dance to avoid, you know, the Trump comparison, the MAGA comparison. He can't win out there with that. And so what does Donald Trump do? Paid no attention to the race. How could he? He's got more important things to deal with. But in the waning amount of time, because Fox News channel has embraced this young man.
3: Spencer Pratt.
24: Right, Spencer Pratt. All of a sudden, the president weighs in. I don't know much about the guy. I haven't followed it. But he sounds MAGA to me. Oh, Karen Bass, immediately. By the time the words got out of the president's mouth, because she's been losing a lot of votes in the primary, the sitting mayor. Man, they had ads out there. Here he is. He's MAGA. He's MAGA. He's MAGA. And he's not MAGA. He's not MAGA in any way, shape, or form.
3: Although, while she's on the campaign trail, I think she's doing something stupid. She's making fun of Pratt because all he is a reality star. All he is, you know what the industry is out there? It's Hollywood. Well, that's a good thing.
24: When this election is over, depending on who wins, we'll know by tomorrow morning, somebody out there is going to come to the conclusion I did. They're all good candidates. You know, they put on a good race for who they are. And in fact, this Democratic Socialist, Raman, is pretty good. It's like a AOC light, if you like that.
3: Yep.
24: But she's not a Latino. If they had a Latino in this race, I don't think people realize 47% of Los Angeles, the city, now is a Latino. Now, granted, a lot of them illegal.
3: But they can vote. Yeah. They can vote in L.A.
24: But the point is, how do you end up, and it's a jungle primary also, because there are other candidates, you not accentuate, but now I know I'm being a Monday morning quarterback at this point, and it's not Monday morning, but what an opportunity a Latino might have actually won this if they were halfway decent.
3: Yeah, I know. I agree with you 1,000%. As I've told you many, many times, I've talked to a Republican consultant one time who admitted he was Hispanic and said, my parents, they just look for the surnames and they vote for that person. So, yeah, I think you're absolutely correct.
24: Larry, I'm very disappointed in our audience. I had thrown out a few breadcrumbs. I asked in 2003 when Schwarzenegger had the recall election victory and there were like 128 candidates because Gray Davis got recalled, the sitting governor. Who was the sitcom star who competed and got a lot of attention? Nobody came to in the talkbacks, but apparently...
4: Curtis, the former television star who ran for governor of California in 2003 was... Gary Coleman.
24: You couldn't be more hopelessly right. Remember, by that time, he was a security officer in a store stopping shoplifting. Gary Coleman was one of like 128 candidates. They didn't quite make it.
3: Did he ever grow?
24: No. I think that, did he die?
5: I'm not sure. Died in 2010.
24: Yeah.
3: Did he really?
24: I think
3: long ago?
24: A liver problem, some kind of a liver or kidney problem. But he ended up, imagine, as a security officer in a retail establishment stopping shoplifting, of which there is a lot in California. But up next, Larry, you got to give us the over-under, the point spread, all the gambling odds as we start moving towards Knicks Spurs Wednesday night, first game in San Antonio. But you shouldn't be betting with your money. 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
6: I'm Bernie Vitter with your WOR traffic. There is a crash on Route 46 in Clifton. This is eastbound before the Garden State Parkway. Two right lanes are blocked. Heavy delays on Route 46 as well as Route 21 northbound. That is really impacted. The ramp to 46 is blocked because of this crash. Now moving things over to Long Island, Sunrise Highway westbound. We've had a bunch of problems all morning long. There's still one with us, and it's a crash by Lakeland Avenue, exit 49, with at least one lane blocked there. The Belt eastbound heavy to Bay Parkway, some crash activity. And this report is sponsored by Mothers Against Drunk Driving. 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Our next traffic update's in 15 minutes. Now let's take a look at the WOR Weather Channel forecast.
7: Nice look at Tuesday. Not bad. And the rest of the week, we're going to start to feel some warmer temperatures come in. Sunshine today near 75. Tonight, some clouds, 60. Outside the city, a little bit cooler, but probably not 30s like we saw in the interior earlier today. Mostly sunny tomorrow, 80. Thursday, sunny, 85. Friday, more sunshine around. Kind of an easy one. Low 90s. Right now, 58 at WOR. I'm meteorologist Ray Stajic. Now here's Daria with a check for today's top stories.
8: Good morning, Ray. There's a new immigration official, but not everyone likes the choice. So that's why people are going into the manholes. And your kids can stay up late to watch the Knicks. The mayor says so. Those stories and more coming up on 710 WOR.
9: 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Patriotism is not some side issue. 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
3: It's interesting when you look at the odds for the NBA Finals. The San Antonio Spurs are heavily favored to win the entire series. But in Game 1, which is the only one I'm looking at right now because of me betting, I haven't been wrong yet. On one of the on the Knicks, I bet on them, and on the Spurs, I bet on them. So I'm doing pretty well. I'm worried about this line, and let me tell you why. The Spurs are the favorite in the game by 4.5 points. It was up to 5.5 at one point, and went to 4.5, and it went to 5.5. So it looks like New Yorkers are now betting, and they're getting it down a little bit to 4.5. I at first thought I was going to bet on the Spurs in this game because I think the emotion is going to carry into the first game. That's not to say that I think they're going to win the series. I just think they're going to win game one in San Antonio. But I'm not sure at this point. I mean, I think they're probably still going to win. But 4.5 points, that's a lot of points.
24: You know, Larry, you said you haven't been wrong yet. I never heard this when my Knicks were playing your Sixers. You bet against your team?
3: I didn't bet in that series.
24: Oh, okay.
3: Yeah, no, I didn't bet on all the games. I did bet in the Eastern Conference Championship.
24: I want to make sure of that because I would spread that all over the Philadelphia.
3: No. I didn't bet. I'm trying to think if I bet at all in that series. Like,
24: I don't think you did. I don't ever. Remember you saying you were like crestfallen that they got wiped out so badly.
3: Right.
24: Philadelphia.
3: Believe me, I knew the Knicks were a better team. I didn't know they were that much better.
24: But let me bring you back to the last time the Knicks faced San Antonio, 1999, right? Against the Towers of Power. San Antonio had Tim Duncan, all MVP, and David Robinson, graduate of the United States Naval Academy. Huge. These were two. They dominated. They dominated the boards. They were defensive. And they could also dribble, and they could also shoot from outside. But the Knicks at that time, if memory serves me correct, had Latrell Sprewell, get out of my way or I'll strangle you. Allen Houston, he was a holy roller, Mr. Religion. Charlie Ward, who was the quarterback, remember, of Florida in the NCAA, yeah. But became a Knick. LJ Larry Johnson, who had 9 women and 9 kids. He would always confuse them.
3: Great stats.
24: And Marcus Camby, who was the center. And we weren't ready for prime time.
3: Well, let me tell you a more important statistic that will give a lot of hope to Knicks fans who are hearing all the time that San Antonio is going to win. They played 3 times this year. Everybody's been saying 2, and they split. No, they played in the championship of the NBA Cup, which is the weirdest thing, and, you know, it's like a tournament in the middle of the season. They played in the championship. Knicks won 2 of the 3. So the Knicks can beat this team, and that's before they got hot. So I really believe in the series, I don't think they're going to win game one. But I believe in the series the Knicks could win.
24: The former coach who had been coach forever there, San Antonio, former member of the CIA, I might add, Popovich, had had a stroke, so he had to leave coaching. But he has acted as a consigliere to the Gumby of the NBA. How tall is he? Is he 7'10"?
3: 7'4".
24: All right, 7'4". So apparently he has private sessions with the senator. How do you pronounce his name again?
3: Wembanyama.
24: Wembanyama. And he gets him to focus. He gets him to focus. One of the things, he was great as a coach in San Antonio all those years, including when they won in 99 against the Knicks with Tim Duncan and David Robinson, gets him to focus. So if they win, which I hope they don't, even though the coach on the floor is not Popovich, there'll have to be special consideration for the former CIA agent, Popovich.
3: No, I think you're absolutely right. By the way, Wembanyama, he is probably going to win more MVPs than anyone in history in the NBA. I mean, he is that good. He's young. And the one thing that Knicks have going for them, they're more experienced than this team. This is a young San Antonio Spurs team. So if you're going to knock them off, this is the year.
24: And the talk back of the morning and winner of the Curtis Lee and Larry Menti in the morning t-shirt had some thoughts on the bear in North Carolina that was caught on camera opening a van door and taking somebody's lunch.
1: I think it's from New York City. I think it's a black bear from New York City. I think it was trained by Zoran Mamdani. And it's obviously a Democrat socialist commie. Why? Because obviously it wants a free lunch.
3: I'm glad that won. That was the best one of the morning.
24: Yeah, he slipped that in at the last second. And remember, the talk back of the week will win a Sea Crane Radio. Sea Crane Radios deliver the reception and clarity you deserve. If you missed a part of the show today, like our segment with Jimmy, who always fails me, failure. Oh, man, he stuck it to me good, man. For that alone, you should listen to it. Man, he, a blow. I mean, it was a gonad shot. I'll leave it at that. 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
3: I think the term is gonads, unless there's something you want to disclose.
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3: We can talk. 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How about that? 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If you have not seen the viral Curtis Red Lobster video, you must. It's up to, what is it up to? Hundreds of thousands at this point.
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3: 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Coming up on Mark Simone at 10 o'clock. Chairman of Forbes Media, Steve Forbes, and streaming host, Bill O'Reilly. Gonna be a big day tomorrow. Primaries across the country. L.A., New Jersey. We're gonna have it all. Now the news, it's 10 o'clock.
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8: It's 70 degrees at 10 o'clock. Good morning. I'm Daria Albinger. See you in court. That's what Newark Mayor Ross Baraka is telling the operators of Delaney Hall. The city is seeking to close the private ICE detention center over allegations of inhumane conditions. It's been the focus of daily protests. These two women took part in one recently.
4: I have a right to be out here and protest and speak our mind.
5: People who are inside really need to know that there's support outside for them while they're going through what they're going through.
8: The Department of Homeland Security says detainees are treated fairly and that Delaney Hall will remain open. President Trump says peace talks are continuing with Iran at a rapid pace. His Truth Social post comes after reports from Iran state media that Tehran was stepping away from the talks and blocking the Strait of Hormuz. It's only a drill, but it could show today what first responders in New Jersey's Essex County are made of.
6: The county prosecutor's office, the sheriff's department, and several local police agencies will take part in a mock child abduction simulation from 9 to 1 p.m. Wednesday at the South Mountain Reservation in West Orange. The exercise will include actors portraying the child, suspect, mother, and witnesses, Essex County Sheriff's search and rescue teams, special victim unit investigators, and drone units. They'll all take part, along with a command post, again, acting as if this is a real deal at South Mountain Reservation, so anyone out there for a Wednesday morning hike or bike ride may want to steer clear, but no worries, this is only a test. Levon Putney, WOR News.
8: Acting Attorney General Todd Blanche will testify before the House Appropriations Committee today. His testimony is coming after the Justice Department said that it would abide by a court ruling which temporarily paused the Trump administration's so-called anti-weaponization fund. Excitement is building as the New York Knicks head to San Antonio to face the Spurs in Game 1 of the NBA championship.
7: The 34th Street subway station outside Madison Square Garden has been painted blue and orange in honor of the Knicks. The MTA is also teaming up with celebrities, including rapper Fat Joe, to encourage people to take mass transit to home games at MSG or watch parties around the city.
9: You used to be in another booth. I'm in this booth now. And we headed to Madison Square Garden representing the New York Knicks. Orange and blue skies, baby.
7: The Knicks play the Spurs in San Antonio for the first two games and head back to New York Monday for games 3 and 4. Natalie Migliori, WOR News.
8: It is primary day across the country. Six states holding elections today, including New Jersey, where the polls are open until 8 p.m. Among the many states statewide, a Democratic primary in the 8th congressional district, where Robert Menendez Jr. is facing a challenge by Musab Ali, and a four-way race in the 7th district, where four Democrats are running to run against Republican incumbent Tom Kane Jr., who has been out of sight since March with an unspecified illness. WOR News Time 10:03.
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19: I'm Bernie Vider with your WOR traffic. On Route 46 eastbound, you got a crash between Randolph Avenue and the Garden State Parkway where two lanes are blocked. Very heavy delays on Route 46. It's also impacting northbound Route 21, which is a parking lot. The ramp to eastbound 46 is subject to closure. That's slowed back from Dayton Avenue, so it's close to an hour-long delay. Moving things over to Suffolk County, Sunrise Highway westbound, still trying to clear away the crash by Lakeland Avenue. One lane remains blocked off. Starting to ease up at your Hudson's. You're running about 25 to 30 for either level of the George Washington Bridge inbound. The Lincoln's 30, the Holland's 30 from the Turnpike, 45 from the Pulaski Skyway. 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
26: Beautiful weather here the rest of the week. We'll be in the mid and upper 70s this afternoon with sunshine. 60 our low tonight, 81 tomorrow with sunshine. Reaching the mid 80s on Thursday, sunny skies, and up to 92 on Friday with sunshine. Sunny skies this hour, 68. Richard Wedding at the Weather Channel on 710 WOR.
8: The Mets lose to Seattle in 10 innings, 3-2. They'll meet again tonight. The Yankees were off last night. They'll host Cleveland tonight. And there are a lot of happy Giants fans today now that Odell Beckham Jr. is back. The Giants reuniting with the wide receiver. He's returning to Big Blue after nearly 7 years. On Wall Street, stocks are mixed in early going. The Dow is off 131 points, and the S&P is 5 points in the minus column, while the NASDAQ is up 8 points. Next news, 10:30 bulletins at once. I'm Daria Albinger on 710 WOR.
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27: Well, it's
0: practically summer. A beautiful day today. Lots to get to. We'll get to President Trump and Netanyahu. A fight, screaming, cursing fight. We'll get to Plattner. We'll get to crazy Scott Pelley. We'll get to even crazier Jill Biden. We'll get to the Knicks. We'll get to those people down there in the manholes and what that's all about. And a whole lot more coming up. So it leaked out that President Trump started screaming and cursing at Bibi Netanyahu. Netanyahu bombing in Lebanon, going after Hezbollah, but bombing mission Beirut. It was a little too much. It was and normally it'd be fine. Normally it's exactly what you want. You get hit, you hit back 10 times harder. But this was not the moment. You're in the middle of these peace talks, and they're trying to work something out. So Netanyahu just escalated the whole thing. So President Trump apparently is on the phone with him screaming, "What the F are you doing?" The tense call came after Iran threatened to withdraw from negotiations. So this could have ended the negotiations. President, "What the F are you doing? You're effing crazy. You'd be in prison if it wasn't for me. I'm saving your ass. Everybody hates you now. Everybody hates Israel because of this." Now, this is first of all, this is not unusual. This has happened before with other presidents. In fact, Bill Clinton once did it right in the Oval Office, cursing and screaming at Bibi Netanyahu. So it's not unusual. It does happen. And a lot of times this stuff happens between world leaders. But this happened on the phone, private conversation, Oval Office. It leaked out. Now, that is serious stuff. It leaked out. You know, when you're in the Oval Office in some sort of a private, big conversation, you're not supposed to leak the details out. So whoever leaked it out has actually committed a crime, believe it or not, and can end up in jail, whoever leaked it out. So there are a lot of people screaming to find out who this leaker was, go after them. But I don't know anything, but the leaker could be the president himself. It's just possible. He may have wanted that to come out. Might have wanted it to, because a number of reasons. One, you know, everybody thinks Netanyahu is pulling his strings. This puts rest to that. Number two, he might want Iran to hear this, that he's not that tight with Bibi Netanyahu, that he can get mad at Bibi Netanyahu. It might be a little help in the negotiation. So it's possible. I don't know anything. It's possible the president told somebody to leak it out. Just possible. Just possible. So the Iran talks, very, very, very slow. If you watch that crazy MSNBC or CNN, they go over every word President Trump says, whatever. You know, he does these press conferences. We'll talk for an hour and a half to some reporter. He'll do these endless interviews, and he says anything and everything. So if you're watching those crazy left-wing networks, they'll take something he said and they'll analyze it as if it's the most, as if it's the theory of relativity, as if we must study it. He just says things, and they don't always mean anything. And people that know Donald Trump for a million years know one thing. Don't really follow what he says. Just watch what he does. He'll get it done in the end. He says a lot of things. They don't all mean anything. So at some point he said, the Iran negotiations taking so long. The story goes, "Yeah, I'm bored with them. I'm bored with them. I'm losing interest." He's just saying that. It's just him shooting his mouth off. Doesn't mean anything. They kind of like that it's stalled. Everybody thinks this is a bad thing that it's stalled. They kind of like it stalled right now because we hit them very hard militarily. We took out their Navy. We took out their Air Force. We took out their bases, their missile. We took out so much of the military. And we can go back and finish the job. But in the meantime, the way it stands now with the Strait of Hormuz closed, with all that stuff, we have frozen and stopped their economy dead in its tracks. So they're only just like living off their savings right now. And their oil business is gone, completely gone. They're out of storage space for the oil they have. They're going to have to start shutting down wells. It's totally destroying their economy. So the longer we keep it shut, the worse it is for Iran. So we've done tremendous military damage. With this, we're doing tremendous financial damage to them. So if we can keep this going a little longer, the president wouldn't mind doing that. It gives us big, big leverage. Hey, that Graham Plattner, that crazy Maine candidate, Democratic candidate, who first shows up with a big, big, huge, right in the middle of his chest, Nazi tattoo. Not just a Nazi tattoo, a SS tattoo. And it's a division of the SS that ran the death camp. So it's a Nazi death camp tattoo right in the middle of his chest. Normally, that would knock out any candidate, but these are Democrats. They don't care. It might have even helped him with Democrats. So next thing you know, you find out he's sexting away with six different women while he's married. There's one scandal after another. He's masturbating and porta potties. Normally that would knock anybody. Can you imagine if that came out in 1963 or so? That would be the end of anybody. But it's a Democrat. They look the other way on everything. There's a million other things coming out. He lied about his whole story, being an oyster fisherman. He wasn't. He did do catch some oysters for his mother's restaurant, but it was never a business. There's a million lies. So he's fighting back. He even had his wife do a press conference with him yesterday to show everything's fine. But word is there's more coming. There's big bombshells coming. There are a lot of skeletons in the closet coming out. I'm starting to hear that big Democratic forces, you know, there's Democrats in every state, Democratic parties, but there's a big central Democratic force that kind of controls everything, you know, whether it's Obama or Soros or whoever, or all these people. Don't be surprised if Plattner is gone. Don't be surprised if Plattner is gone by the end of the week. Don't be surprised if he drops out by Friday or Saturday. It's very, very possible. They're kind of pushing it that way, and you can see the signs of that. All of a sudden, the New York Times is attacking him. All of a sudden, MSNBC is attacking him, but that usually means they got the green light from somebody. So it could be the past the beginning of the end for him. Could be gone pretty soon. Hey, that crazy Jill Biden. Here's the problem. Joe Biden is the first ex-president who can't make any money. Now, he never really made a lot of money in his life. He wasn't a very wealthy guy, although he lived very wealthy. He loved big mansions and real estate. He was always living way beyond his means. And when he got in office as vice president, he started to make some money through Hunter. Hunter became the bag man. Remember, he was making millions and millions and millions in the Ukraine. And as Hunter acknowledged in writing on the laptop, he was paying the bills for the whole family, for Joe, for the big mansions, beach house, all that stuff, the whole family. And the family has a lot of expenses. There's grandkids and there's kids. It's a big family that has to be supported. So Hunter getting a fortune from Ukraine, then all the other schemes, and then the China fake hedge fund, whatever he put together. And then, of course, the paintings, the junk paintings that he would sell for $100,000, $500,000. He made millions, maybe $20 million on these paintings, these fake junk paintings. But that's over. And the only reason there were donors and people looking for influence were spending the money is to get influence with the vice president and then later the president, Biden. But he's out of office. He has no juice anymore. So there's no more money coming into Hunter. There's no money coming into Joe. There's nobody offering Joe a job. Worst case, you could just make money doing speeches as an ex-president. You know, you can get $250,000, $300,000 a speech as an ex-president. But Biden can't talk. He's like a vegetable. He can't even finish a sentence. How's he going to do speeches? So I think he got one speech and it was a disaster. Nobody's booking him for speeches. So there's no money coming in. And as I said, they got a huge family. They got big expenses to meet with the kids, the grandkids. All these houses cost a lot of money to run, all these big mansions that Joe has. So they need money. That's why Jill Biden wrote this book. She wrote a memoir. Do you know anybody that liked to read the story of Jill Biden? you see her there. She doesn't look like much. She doesn't sound like much. She's not an interesting character. There's nothing in her story you'd be interested in. She was a teacher at a community college, calls herself a doctor, but it's a doctorate in education, which she then used for years to teach at a community college. Can you imagine your husband's the vice president of the United States? That's the best job you can get, teaching in a community college. But anyway, nobody wants to hear her story. Nobody's interested in reading this book, so you got to try to sell it. And that's why she's been all over the networks and all over the media, trying to gin up some publicity for the book. And that's why she made the crazy statement she's making on CBS, saying, when I saw the debate, I thought he was having a stroke, which is a lie. She's trying to act like, oh, I was so shocked. I've never seen him like that. Well, she saw him like that every day. So that's a lie. Now, She's on MSNBC in the interview, saying he shouldn't have dropped out of the race. He could have won. He would have won. And this is a lie, too. Obviously, he had to drop out of the race. Well, one minute she thinks he's having a stroke. Next minute, he should stay in the race. So he couldn't stay in the race. First debate, he couldn't talk. He was completely in a fog. First debate, he was wiped out. So you can't stay in the race. But he'll be all over television saying all kinds of things, trying to get some money. If you're really, really successful at book, you can bring in $10 million, $15 million. But again, there's nobody looking to read the story of Jill Biden. So you go on these shows, these left-wing fake news shows, you'll get some Democrats just out of mercy to go out and buy it. But you may even see it as a bestseller, New York Times bestseller list. You'll drum up enough for the first week or two, but then that'll be it. It won't be a big seller. Hey, Scott Pelley, you know, the CBS correspondent. You remember one time he was actually, they made him the anchor of the CBS Evening News. And it didn't work out. They took him off there. Remember when they took him off there? He was yelling and screaming about it and publicly bad-mouthing CBS. He's a really nasty, ugly guy, Scott Pelley. You remember he did that commencement speech, that angry, ugly, negative commencement speech. You know, commencement speech is supposed to be uplifting and optimistic, the future. He was just this angry speech, this bitter, angry speech. That's the kind of guy he is. So they got a new head of 60 Minutes, and they had the town hall, which is always a mistake to have these town halls because it's not good. So their new head of CBS News, Barry Weiss, is there to introduce the new executive producer of 60 Minutes. And he talks about what he wants to do. And then they take questions. Scott Pelley gets up and starts attacking the guy, criticizing the guy. You're killing 60 Minutes. You're murdering it. What the hell do you know about it? And then they start going back and forth, and the guy was pretty calm and tried to just diplomatically calm it down. Scott Pelley wouldn't let up and just kept going. Somebody recorded it. Apparently Axios has the audio, so he can't even deny it. This is Scott Pelley. Expect him to be gone, not by the end of the week, but pretty soon. You got to get rid of this guy. You can't keep this guy around. Just an angry, bitter guy. And he makes this sanctimonious, preposterous speech about you're killing the great journalism that we do, the journalistic institution of journalism. This guy is the worst lying, thieving, rotten, fake news guy. You know, ever since he did this yesterday, everybody's putting up clips on Twitter of all the crap that he pushed on 60 Minutes. Nobody pushed that Russia hoax harder than him. So if you go on Twitter, I think I have one of them up. There's a lot of these clips of him pushing the Russia hoax, putting on the dirty cop Andrew McCabe, and they're talking about the Russia. This all turned out to be a lie. People are putting up the clips of him interviewing Biden, where he obviously was covering for Biden. Biden couldn't talk in the interview, and he's covering it up. There's no follow-up questions. It's very gentle. He's babying Biden. And you can see whenever the camera's on Biden and he talks, you can see there's edits. He's talking, but there's edits in the talking, which means they cut out all his flubs to make it look like he was talking smoothly when he wasn't. So

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1: Well, hey, let's take some calls. 800-321-0710 is the number. 800-321-0710. Let's go to Joe in Pennsylvania. Joe, how you doing?
2: Hi, Mark. I love your program. I was just wondering, the mayor of Newark is very concerned about the treatment of detainees at the federal facility. What if the federal government sent investigators from the Civil Rights Division to examine the city of Newark jail and all the precincts, how they were treating their detainees?
1: Well, but now you're bringing up reality. They don't like to hear about reality. But yeah,
2: yeah, you know, they don't.
1: Very good point.
2: I know some of it. I know what you get for breakfast in Green Street. I know what you get for lunch. I know you don't get anything.
1: Well, what do you mean? What have you been in prison? You've been in jail?
2: What kind of listeners are these? Jail.
1: You were in jail?
2: No. I just happened to know people that were there.
1: What are you hanging around with prisoners for?
2: Well, I mean, everybody is part of the
1: Such an innocent guy. You sound like such a wholesome all-American. Now you're hanging out with criminals, ex-convicts.
2: Please,
1: this is terrible.
2: Please tell the federal government, the Civil Rights Division, to go to Newark.
1: No, we will. It's a very, very good point. Yeah, we'll get to Delaney Hall coming up. You know, you got this crazy Mikey Sherrill, the governor, and crazy Newark mayor, and that all these Democrats, they're just trying to weaponize the whole situation. It's a federal detention center. It's not the New York Hilton. It's not a Marriott. It's a detention center. It's a jail. The food is as good as any jail's food. I mean, it's jail food. It's slightly below airline food, but even Tom Holman, who was on some show last night, and asked him about the food. He goes, I eat there when I'm there. I eat that food. It's food. It's not great, but he's right. I guarantee you conditions in that federal detention center are better than the Newark prison and Newark jails are. I guarantee you there's jails in New Jersey 1,000 times worse that Mikey Sherrill doesn't know about, doesn't care about. Let's go to Neil in Brooklyn. Neil, how you doing?
3: Yeah, and migrants were refusing food in 5-star hotels in New York, but I called you to say, with the BB Trump conversation,
1: yeah,
3: it's like Frankie Five Angels, and Michael says to him, you got to cool your jets. I got business with Hyman Roth.
1: Exactly. Yeah. Very good point. That's exactly what it is.
3: So,
1: absolutely right. You know, everything in life, everything in politics, everything, you can find an example in The Godfather Part 2. You remember Frank Pentangeli is going to go after this. And remember the speech where he tells him you got to back off for a while? This is exactly what happened with Netanyahu. You get hit, you hit back 100 times. You can't do it right now. You got to back off. And remember Frankie says, let's go after whatever we got. And then Al Pacino has to give him that speech. I have business with Hyman Roth. My father did business with Hyman Roth. So that's basically what it is. And again, whoever leaked this out, this is a terrible thing to leak out a private conversation. It could be President Trump leaking it out. Hey, what's going on? There's no calls. I've never seen that before. Never seen that before. What happened? 800-321-0710 is the number. So it's Delaney Hall is the federal detention center where they keep the migrants. It's fine. It's not great, but it's probably better than most prisons in the United States. But then you get this Hakeem Jeffries. You know, the guy that looks like a robot, talks like a robot, IQ maybe 87, 88, and on Delaney Hall.
4: This is not America. Delaney Hall should be shut down, and every single individual, particularly those at a high level connected to this facility, they're engaging in a depraved indifference to human life.
1: Yeah, now, he's right. There's prisons even worse in New York City, Rikers Island, but they're trying to shut down Rikers Island. Got to remember, Democrats love shutting down prisons. It's a big thing with them. They love to shut down prisons. Remember, Cuomo shut down all his prisons? Remember, he made that speech bragging about how many prisons he shut down? And that means you're letting prisoners out when you shut them down. Let's go to Joe in Elmwood Park. Joe, how you doing?
5: Good morning, Mark. Good morning, Vincent. Biden can't be that dumb. Didn't he buy all of the richest man in Delaware was DuPont. Didn't he buy all DuPont's properties?
1: Well, his house that he lived on in Delaware was the DuPont estate, second biggest estate in Delaware.
5: Yeah.
1: Massive, massive mansion. This is a guy making a government salary.
5: Was how many years ago?
1: It's not even a mansion. It's a compound, the DuPont compound.
5: Right, that's what I said.
1: Yeah.
5: He can't be that stupid.
1: Yeah, you can. You just got to be that crooked. He was obviously a crooked politician.
5: That crooked, right, exactly.
1: And thanks to the fake news, never once asked him, you're on a government salary. How do you afford the biggest mansion, the former DuPontis? How did you afford that on a government salary? Let's go to Sal in Long Island. Sal, how you doing?
6: Yes, hi. Good morning, Mark.
1: Yes, Sal.
6: Mark, I just had a couple of things I wanted to run by you. I'm sorry, it's not in relation to what you just spoke about.
1: That's good.
6: I was wondering, how do you feel about possibly bringing the draft back to get these kids who are 20 years old, graduating college or high school, and have no place to go, nothing to do, and they don't know how to dress, they don't know how to cut their hair, they don't know how to eat food that mom didn't make. Bringing back the draft and putting them in the Army just for a couple of years.
1: I know what you mean. It's a good idea. But apparently the military does not want draftees. It's a whole different military. The old Vietnam military, they train you how to use a rifle, and then you march around in the infantry with your rifle. That was it. It's a whole different military now. It's very, very high tech. It takes incredible training. It takes so much training that it's not worth using draftees that are going to churn them in and out in 2 years. It's just not worth it. It's a very, very high-tech military. And also, within a couple of years, we're going to be fighting wars with drones and robots. We won't need as many bodies anymore. But I understand what you're saying. We should draft people into something, some sort of service. Maybe it's not military, but it won't work. You ever see these kids, these 21-year-olds looking at their phone in a coffee shop all day? Could you imagine putting them in the military? Can you imagine telling them, you got to put your phone down for about an hour? It's not going to happen. Hey, when we come back, the brilliant Steve Forbes, Forbes Media. We'll talk to Steve Forbes next on 710 WOR. Let's get the latest news. Here's Daria Albinger.
7: Morning, Mark. President Trump has appointed Bill Pulte to serve as acting director of national intelligence. He served as the director of the Federal Housing Finance Agency and the chairman of Fannie Mae and Freddie Mac since 2025. He'll replace Tulsi Gabbard, who's resigning due to a family illness. There's also a new head of Customs and Border Patrol, Pete Vasquez, taking over for Mike Banks. Many Democrats, however, say his policies, especially where human rights are concerned, are too aggressive. The polls are open in New Jersey. It's one of six states nationwide holding primary elections today. All 12 congressional seats in the Garden State are at stake. There's also a Republican Senate primary. On June 16th, the residents of Bayville, New York, will elect a new mayor. The only problem is nobody's running. There are zero candidates to run the village of 7,000 on Long Island's North Shore. After one-term incumbent Steve Minicazzi has opted not to seek re-election. So for now, voters are being asked to write in the name of anyone they think should fill Bayville's top job. This report is sponsored by Mothers Against Drunk Driving.
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9: I'm Frank Miller for Ron and Sana. Well, stocks are seeing a bit of a slower start to the day, crude oil remaining in the spotlight as investors wait for the U.S. to endorse a negotiated settlement to end the war with Iran. Now, oil climbed higher Monday after Iranian state media reported that Tehran was ending negotiations and planned to fully block the Strait of Hormuz due to ceasefire violations by the U.S. Now, with negotiations in gridlock, fears continue to rise that the Strait, which carries about a fifth of the world's oil supply, could face prolonged periods of disruption. Tehran is also warning of expanding its blockades into the Red Sea region. Meanwhile, speaking on Truth Social, President Trump said that peace talks were moving at a rapid pace. Well, San Antonio Spurs fans who want to see their home team take on the Knicks are getting ready to cough up some bucks. Upper-level seats at the Frostbank Center going for more than $1,000. Courtside seats upwards of $50,000. And AI startup Anthropic has filed for a proposed IPO. I'm Frank Miller for Ron and Sana on New York's 710 WOR.
10: Beautiful weather here the rest of the week. We'll be in the mid and upper 70s this afternoon with sunshine. 60 our low tonight, 81 tomorrow with sunshine. Reaching the mid 80s on Thursday, sunny skies, and up to 92 on Friday with sunshine. Sunny skies this hour, 68. Richard Wedding at the Weather Channel on 710 WOR.
0: Jesse Kelly.
11: The Democrat voter now is so demonic. 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
1: Well, we bring you the smartest people around. Steve Forbes, the chairman of Forbes Media and best-selling author. You should read his latest book, Inflation. You'll learn a lot. And, of course, read Forbes, one of the great websites in the world. Steve Forbes, how you doing?
2: Doing fine, thank you. Looking forward tomorrow to the Knicks-Spurs game. Hopefully the Knicks win and show there's still a good life in New York City, despite some political problems.
1: Well, New York is as crowded as ever, and I think it's going to keep Mom Donnie business. He seems to be some sort of a Knicks fan, so it'll keep him occupied for a few weeks.
2: I hope he doesn't jinx them, but anyway.
1: Yeah, that's true. So, hey, but Mom Donnie Hochul, what is it with these people and these taxes? We already got the highest taxes in the world. Then they got the congestion tax, the pit of terror tax. What, do they not realize how stupid this all is?
2: They may. Well, Mom Donnie is all about control. He's a committed communist, neo-communist. Let's call him a neo-communist. And too old to be an old communist, but too young to be an old communist. But anyway, I think Hochul knows, but they're afraid of the party's activist left wing, and they're afraid of primaries. They know that the activists control who gets nominations and who doesn't, who gets funding, who doesn't, and so they go along with it and just hope for the best. So that's why after the election, if she's reelected, expect even more taxes, more regulations. And Mom Donnie, the same thing. And that's why it's crucial to get Bruce Blakeman in as governor, because, one, that'll temper what Albany can do for New York City. And if Mom Donnie gets too badly behaved, the governor has the power to remove the mayor of New York.
1: You know, when they run, these Democrats in New York, New Jersey, they just talk about the housing crisis, the affordability crisis, everything's a crisis. Democrats have controlled every inch of New York government for 12 years. So why don't voters just say, well, obviously Democrats don't know what the hell they're doing. Let's switch parties.
2: Well, I hope the opposition candidates will do that. I'm sure Blakeman is, or I know he's already doing that. And let's remember, Mom Donnie, one of his terrible things he wants to do, and effectively, like a good communist, seize control of the private housing in New York City. Even though the New York City is the biggest slumlord in the city, their apartments are not maintained, full of rats and roaches and everything else. They then want to extend that kind of misery to the rest of housing. So they're going to destroy small landlords who onerous rent controls. The big guys will know that they have to go along if they want to survive. So it's a modern socialism. You don't have to formally take things over. You do it by, you strangle them by regulation. So it's sort of Tony Soprano socialism. We have an offer you can't refuse. And if you do, we'll ruin you.
1: Well, and you brought up a good point. They're not dumb. They know this stuff doesn't work, but they don't care. It's to get control of everything. And what is their end goal in all of this?
2: It's about control and telling people. You know, it's amazing how these tribunes of the people always seem to live very, very well in the name of helping the rest of the populace. And so they love the idea of being able to order people around, take control of assets. It's like being in the playpen, in the sandbox. Yeah. You want all the toys. They don't realize you're not going to get toys without the private sector. But it's amazing to see federalism play out in the United States as we come upon our 250th birthday. Thank God for the founders. What the red states are doing and what the blue states are doing. The red states are doubling down on their good policies, low taxes, try to get rid of idiot regulations and the like. And the blue states just seem intent on going in the opposite direction. As you know, there's a primary today. California's crazy what they call the jungle primary in both Los Angeles and for the governorship. And hopefully the Republican candidates will make the final runoffs. In L.A., as we know, Pratt, imagine, an adult, and people say, well, look at his background. And I say, yeah, Ronald Reagan was an actor. And look where that led. Yeah. And for governor, maybe people in California will start to wake up that things have to change. You need an adult in charge. But maybe the state of California still hasn't reached bottom yet. But I think L.A., and he ran some spectacular ads, including the burnt-out Palisades, where his abode was burned. And I think people recognize, why do we keep the old crowd in when Nero fiddled while Rome burned? The mayor of Los Angeles was traipsing around in Africa while Los Angeles burned.
1: Yeah. But yeah, some people think this is a turning point. This is a sign that the voters are wising up. Is that what it is, or is it just that this guy had the greatest ads in social media of anybody?
2: Both. The frustration was there, and he came along and brilliantly tapped into it, and people, I think, responded, even if they don't fully agree with him. Respond, this guy's got creativity. He will do something different. And we know what the current crowd has done. Let's try something new. Maybe it'll work.
1: Yeah.
2: And fortunately, California does have a history occasionally of doing something good, like Ronald Reagan or Proposition 13, which the far left has been working overtime ever since to remove. So let's hope today will be a turning point in California. And then maybe the message will go to other cities like New York. You don't have to put up with this nonsense, destructive nonsense, really malignant, Bondani. By the way, why hasn't he been given a summons for riding a bicycle without a helmet?
1: Oh, you know what? It's actually not illegal. You don't legally.
2: Oh, really?
1: Legally, kids have to wear a helmet. It's recommended for adults. And
2: he's not an adult anyway, but so he should be fine. But what an example he sets! Israel Day parade, and he's out riding a bike without a helmet. It shows when it comes to morality, he's brain dead.
1: Yeah. Well, the only reason for the helmet is brain damage. Doesn't matter with him. You don't need the helmet. But, hey, let's talk about Iran for a moment. People are upset. The stalemate. We're just stuck in the mud there. It's nothing. But isn't this kind of a good thing? We've hit them so hard militarily. This way, we're just killing them economically. Isn't it good to just let this go for a while and drain their economy?
2: Unfortunately, we're dealing with people who are not normal people.
1: Yeah.
2: And it's true. These are fanatics in their own world. And they truly believe that they can limp along and win by politics what they couldn't do militarily. So in their minds, they're getting having the U.S. Put pressure on Israel not to go smash up Hezbollah in Lebanon, the longer they wait and drag this thing out, the more pressure voters and others will put on the U.S. government to go along with a bad deal where they kick the can down the road. So my own view was we shouldn't have done the ceasefire. We should have just finished it with two more weeks of operations, including Karg Island and the overland routes that Iran's using to keep some functions going. And be done with it. These people are just bad.
1: Yeah, and somehow they're somehow surviving with this economy shutdown. Do we think it's possible?
2: Well, they have the guns.
1: Yeah,
2: and they've got their still cash. And sadly, one of the things they've been doing during this sort of semi ceasefire has been rebuilding, taking their missiles out from underground. So they have to realize they see the world very differently. And any bargain with them, I don't think will be worth the paper it's written on. So they only understand one thing. And so let's hasten the day when they go up to wherever they're going to go and play with what they think will be virgins.
1: Yeah.
2: You heard the old joke that one of them went up and George Washington and others greeted him and started hitting him with sticks and everything. He said, I thought I was supposed to have virgins. And he said, no, you misunderstood. You were going to get Virginians.
1: do we think the economy is shut there? Do we think somehow China is secretly funding them or sending some money?
2: Yes, of course they are. They're providing them with overland aid. They're providing them with intelligence. So if they want to do mischief, they know how to do it. Yeah, China, they're not our friend.
1: Yeah.
2: And they may have nice summit meetings, but we should not have any illusion about where they're coming from.
1: Yeah. Well, Steve Forbes, great talking to you. Everybody get Steve Forbes' latest book, Inflation. And, of course, read Forbes Media, Forbes every day. Great, great websites. Check them every day. And Steve Forbes, we'll do it again soon. Thanks for being with us.
2: Thank you, and go Knicks, go Yankees, and maybe even the Mets someday can show signs of life.
1: Take care. Talk soon.
2: Take care. Thank you. Thank you.
1: Thanks, the great Steve Forbes. Hey, don't forget at noon, it's Buck Sexton and Clay Travis. I love that show. Every day, noon to 3, I really learn a lot listening to them. Then you got the most listened to radio show in America. Sean Hannity's on here from 3 to 6. Then you got Jesse Kelly at 6. And have you heard Jimmy Failla? Such a great show. So funny. Every night, 9 to midnight. And it's right here on 710 WOR.
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1: 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Benson Boone, Goo Goo Dolls, Kenny Chesney, Lainey Wilson, Snoop Dogg, Weezer, and many more names about to be announced. 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
9: The different color noises, white noise, brown noise, pink noise. Brown noise is deeper, has lower frequencies, it's got more bass, minimalizes that higher frequency. Mm-hmm. And I didn't really know this, but apparently you can liken some of these to sounds in nature. And apparently brown noise is more akin to like a river rapid or a heavy rainfall or thunder.
10: Because there's also white noise and pink noise, you think brown noise is just named after the color brown. Wrong. There was a scientist named Robert Brown from Scotland.
9: White noise is used, aside from just sleeping, a lot of times with like noise-canceling headphones and stuff, mm-hmm. masking other sounds.
10: Pink noise is a little different. It's kind of like the compromise between white noise and brown noise.
9: As far as which one is best for sleep, there have been some very middling studies over the years. But at Oxford in 2017, they said that they fell asleep 40% faster listening to white noise, but their overall sleep was about the same.
10: Okay.
9: There was a study in 2017 from Northwestern of 13 older adults, and they said pink noise provided deeper sleep overall and improved ability to recall words.
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9: What's the doomsday clock, Josh?
10: So the doomsday clock is a metaphorical clock that is overseen by the Bulletin of Atomic Scientists. It's a graphic representation of how close humanity is to self-inflicted disaster.
9: They moved the second hand on the clock forward to 89 seconds to midnight, which means it's the closest that clock has ever been to midnight since they started.
10: In 1947, when the U.S. and Russia were starting the Cold War, it was 7 minutes to midnight. We're now less than 2 minutes away from midnight. The furthest away it was from midnight was 1991, after the Soviet Union dissolved. It was all the way back from 17 minutes to midnight.
9: I think it's a valuable thing because it just raises awareness every year with people. Just another thing to kind of say, hey, like, we're not headed in the right direction as humanity goes.
10: All these things that have been developing for a while have been accelerated because of the threat multiplier of misinformation and disinformation and conspiracy theories.
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1: Well, hey, it'll be summer the rest of the week. It's not officially summer yet, but the next few days, bright sunshine, really beautiful weather for a few days. That'll be great. Coming up in the next hour, we'll get to the Knicks. We'll get to Delaney Hall. That's the detention center, the ICE detention. We hear Delaney Hall. It sounds like it's a building at Princeton or something, but it's the ICE Detention Center. We'll get to that and more. Bill O'Reilly will be with us, big Knicks fan. We'll talk to him about the Knicks and more. Coming up in the next hour, Mark Simone here on 710 WOR.
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2: It's 71 degrees at 11 o'clock. I'm Daria Albinger. There's been the site of protests that have gotten nationwide attention lately. It is Delaney Hall in Newark. And now the city is taking the operators of the private ICE Immigration Detention Center to court. They want it shut down.
3: Mayor Baracca is accusing the private operators of Delaney Hall of not following code ordinances and blocking health inspectors following accusations that ICE is treating detainees poorly.
4: The reports of detainees suffering miscarriages, receiving inadequate medical care, psychological abuse is troubling. Forces us now to expand our lawsuit.
3: Meanwhile, Newark police have now taken over security outside Delaney Hall following unrest and chaos from protests. The mayor thinks his police will do a better job than ICE personnel and state police.
4: What I disagree with is the tactics that were employed by the state police when they got here.
3: I'm Scott Pringle, WOR News.
2: An arrest in a Long Island murder.
5: Police say they got a 911 call at 1:30 a.m. on Monday. When they arrived at the Beaumont Street home, they found a 28-year-old man dead at the scene. He'd been stabbed in the neck. Neighbors like Anthony Boccia are shocked.
6: Nothing out of the ordinary. Sunday dinners. He goes and watches his nephews play baseball. It's a very sleepy part of the town here.
5: Boccia says the victim had lived in this quiet neighborhood for years. The alleged killer fled the scene, but police had her in custody a few hours later. No word yet on a motive or charges. Sarah Lee Kessler, WOR News.
2: The polls are open in New Jersey until 8 p.m. on this primary day. All 12 congressional seats are at stake. There's also a Republican Senate primary. A lot of happy Giants fans today. Odell Beckham Jr. is coming back to Big Blue. It's one of a few moves that the Giants made this week.
7: The team announced they'd signed him on Monday. The Giants drafted Beckham Jr. in the first round of the 2014 NFL Draft, and he would spend five seasons with the team before he was traded to the Cleveland Browns. New York also reportedly signing veteran receivers Braxton Berrios and Juju Smith-Schuster to deals on Monday as well. Liz Mourner, WOR News.
2: The Jets also made a few roster moves, signing wide receiver Daquan Felton, who had spent some time on injured reserve with the Giants, and linebacker Chase Wilson, an undrafted free agent out of West Virginia. The Tribeca Film Festival kicks off this week.
8: The 25th Annual Film Festival will start by showing Questlove's celebratory documentary about R&B band Earth, Wind, and Fire. New Jersey legend Bruce Springsteen will also be presented with the Harry Belafonte Voices for Social Justice Award. There will also be free film screenings, including The Last Play at Shea and Best of Tribeca Shorts. Meantime, co-founders Robert De Niro and Jane Rosenthal plan on having a special conversation to mark the festival's 25th year. Natalie Migliori, WOR News.
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10: Highs in the mid and upper 70s here this afternoon with sunshine. A fair sky tonight. Lows tonight dropping to 60. 81 tomorrow with sunshine. Mid-80s on Thursday. Sunny skies. Wrap up the week with dry weather. Sunny skies. Warmer temperatures. High 92. Sunshine this hour, 71. Richard DeWedding at the Weather Channel on 710 WOR.
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2: The Mets lost in Seattle in 10 innings last night, 3-2. They will meet again tonight. The Yankees were off last night. They're going to host Cleveland tonight, and we have just one more day until the Knicks open the NBA Finals against the Spurs. Game one is in San Antonio tomorrow night. And by the way, if your kids say, I get to stay up late, they have some weight behind them. Mayor Mamdani signing an executive order yesterday that eliminates bedtime during the playoff series. Stocks trading in a narrow range as we head to the midday point, but they are on the plus side so far. The Dow is up 89 points. The NASDAQ is 30 points on the plus side, and the S&P is up 11 points. Next news, 11:30, bulletins at once. Wake up with Curtis Sliwa and Larry Menti, 6 to 10 weekdays. I'm Daria Albinger on 710 WOR.
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16: Oh, we got a lot to get through this hour. Hey, you know, last night they had this debate for Congress. I guess it's Dan Goldman, that very annoying left-wing, terrible congressman. So it was him versus Brad Lander, another left-wing Democrat. The two most annoying guys on earth, Brad Lander and Dan Goldman, but both big within the Democratic Party. So in the middle of the debate, one of the questions was, will you support Chuck Schumer for re-election? Now, if you want to know how bad Chuck Schumer's position is in the Democratic world right now, how useless, how washed up he is, these two guys, big figures in the Democratic Party of New York, both of them refused to say anything good about Chuck Schumer. They both dodged the question. All you had to do was just say something nice. Well, Chuck Schumer for 40 years has been, they wouldn't say anything nice about Schumer. Schumer is finished. He is over. He's got a what does he have left on his term? 2 years or something like that. But that's it for him. No chance of running ever again. So Delaney Hall, it sounds like such a great place. It's the federal detention center in New Jersey. It's a New Jersey detention center, but it's a great name. You know, usually called Rikers Island or Sing Sing or Alcatraz. It sounds horrible. Delaney Hall. It sounds like it's at Princeton. It sounds like you walk across the campus to Delaney Hall. But again, this Hakeem Jeffries.
17: This is not America. Delaney Hall should be shut down. And every.
16: It's fine. It's better than all your prisons. And Mikey Sherrill, the crazy governor.
18: The Department of Homeland Security has agreed to restore family visitation starting today at noon. There's much more to do, and I will continue pushing DHS to provide appropriate medicine and care for all detainees. I'll keep pressing DHS to do better, to abide by our nation's constitution, and to close Delaney Hall down for good.
16: Why the hell would you close? First of all, she has nothing to say about this. It's a federal detention center. ICE, federal law enforcement. The way the law is, federal law totally supersedes local law. She has absolutely no jurisdiction over anything there. Now, with these crazy rioters, and she started it. There were some protesters. She went there with her TV cameras and her other Democrats, and they ginned it up into actual riots. And it, you know, once she started that, ICE shows, I mean, not ICE, but Antifa shows up, and all the professional rioters, funded by Soros types, funded by Neville Roy Singman and the Chinese, they fund these people. That's why when the Antifa and the professionals show up, and they're arresting these supposed rioters, supposed protesters, but they're not from here. They're from Portland. They're from all over the place. They've been flown in. A lot of money behind this Antifa stuff. In fact, some reporters got into the tents. They have these massive tents where they stay, and they're really expensive tents. I mean, it's like looks like it's a bar mitzvah tent from Roslyn. I mean, they're really expensive tents. But inside, they're well-stocked, fully stocked with everything, not only food and supplies and everything, but puzzles, games. They've got other tents where they've stored all sorts of anti-riot gear, all sorts of weapons. So they're going to start arresting all of these people. one by one and getting rid of them. Now, Mark Wayne Mullen, Homeland Security, he's had to send in federal enforcement just to guard the ICE agents. It's draining a little.
19: I'm going to have to pull Customs and Border Protection officers out of being able to process international flights and put them helping our ICE agents. And if they're not there processing international flights, then those individuals, when the airlines land, they won't be permitted into the United States.
16: Yeah, so, and then they got to arrest these professional agitators, violent professional protesters.
19: There's not one thing that they can say that they're doing that is outside the law that they are mandated to do.
16: He's talking about ICE. Now, you got to remember, ICE has an incredibly good track record. Oh, you could point to 5 or 6 incidents where something bad happened or some ugly something, maybe 10. But this is out of 600,000 arrests, so... their percentage of good arrests is like 99.9999. I'd like to see any law enforcement agency touch that track record.
19: There's not one thing that they can say that they're doing that is outside the law that they are mandated to do, that Congress has the one that mandated them to do so.
16: Yeah, I mean, they're legally bound to do it. And state police are, and apparently Mikey Sherrill telling the state police now to hand over control to the locals, but Mullen keeping a close eye on this.
19: Individuals that came in from Portland, not from New Jersey, came from Portland to lead. We've seen that they've been well supplied. We've seen Antifa flags being flown.
16: Yeah, I mean, somebody has spent a fortune. We know it's the Soros types. We know it's this guy, the new Soros, Neville Roy Singman. He operates out of China, American citizen, totally funded by the Chinese communists. But again, you remember Minnesota was bad. It winds down. This will wind down and just go away. So 60 Minutes, we were talking about this last hour. Scott Pelley, this phony, fake news, total sleazy, corrupt, angry, bitter Scott Pelley, blows up at the town hall, tells off his bosses, expect him to be gone pretty soon. Then people start posting all of the fake news, all the crap and hoaxes that Scott Pelley has pushed on America from the Russia hoax, and now people are starting to post. You know, he was yelling and screaming about 60 Minutes, the great institution of journalism. You're killing the great journalism. There's more fake news that's been on 60 Minutes. Thank God Mike Wallace didn't live to see it, or Don Hewitt, or all those guys. They didn't see how corrupt 60 Minutes got. They did. People are posting them now. All the crazy fake news, fake things that 60 Minutes has been doing. There's one that's, I forgot about this one. It was during the pandemic. You remember when the vaccine came out and they had to start vaccinating everybody. So 60 Minutes did a whole piece on a terrible Ron DeSantis scandal. It was all about Ron DeSantis corruption. The whole 10-minute piece about how corrupt he was, because when it was time to do the vaccinations, you have to pick places to do it. DeSantis gave a contract to Publix supermarket to give vaccines. Now, Publix, if you've been to Florida, you live there, you know this is the big supermarket of Florida. They're everywhere. They're totally dominant in Florida. Well, the reason it was such a scandal, and if you're watching the 60 Minutes piece, Publix gave him a $100,000 donation during his campaign, and then they got this contract. This is all they told you. So it looked pretty sleazy on the part of DeSantis. Now, this is 60 Minutes, total corruption. They never said in the piece that the reason he chose Publix, it's the only big thing in Florida that had 1,000 locations, and they're great, big, beautiful supermarkets, 1,000 locations, and every Publix had a full pharmacy in it with people trained to give vaccines. You know, they get pharmacy, they give you the flu shots and all those vaccines there. So it was the obvious and perfect choice to do it. They never told you that in the 60 Minutes piece. They also forgot to tell you that Publix, yeah, they did give $100,000 to Ron DeSantis. But they also gave $1 million to Democratic stuff. They never mentioned it in the 60 Minutes piece. Total, complete corruption. That's why she's cleaning house. That's why... you got to get rid of all this stuff. It's just horrible what they've been doing over there. Got to be cleaned up. Hey, you know the Black Crows? What's his name? Chris Robinson? The Black Crows? So he's doing a concert, and in his concerts, behind him, they're showing pictures on the screen, and different things with crows. And one is a crow dressed as Uncle Sam. So he's doing the concert, and that picture comes up. The audience starts chanting, USA, USA, USA, you know, like they do at the Republican convention, the Trump rally. So Chris Robinson starts ridiculing them. He starts making fun of the audience. He actually starts saying, yeah, thanks for the geography lesson. And they keep chanting USA, and he starts screaming at them. He goes, what the hell are you so proud of with America? How could you be proud of America? Well, the audience just got crazy, and it turned out to be a big battle between him and the audience. So it's just awful on his part, bad-mouthing America. And then apparently people went backstage and yelled at him, and people went online and yelled at him, and half the audience were veterans and very upset about that. So, hey, this is interesting. We want Bruce Blakeman to be governor. He'd be the perfect governor. Nobody would be better qualified for this. He is a governor right now. He's the county executive in Nassau County, which is an enormous county, millions of people. And the county executive is like governor. And it's the best-run county in America. He's considered the best county executive, best crime record, best has not raised taxes a penny. So we want him to be governor. A lot of people pushing for him. Now it looks like Eric Adams might jump in on this. Eric Adams seen walking down the street with Bruce Blakeman, seen having breakfast with him yesterday, Lowe's Regency Hotel. And remember, that's the place where the big power breakfast started. Remember years ago, back in the Gordon Gekko 80s, you'd see all the big billionaires and zillionaires and politicians and all having breakfast, the power breakfast at the Regency. Everybody tried to copy it. It left during the pandemic. They were trying to bring it back. It's back, but it's not the same. But the Regency's at 61st and Park. Great hotel. Great bar with excellent food. But there's the power breakfast. And there was Blakeman sitting there with Eric Adams, who we all miss. We never thought we'd miss him so much. But Adams can't stand Mamdani, and he's no Hochul fan. So he was having breakfast with Blakeman. Everybody thinks that at some point Adams will endorse Bruce Blakeman. Now, Bruce Blakeman easily wins Republicans, obviously, but you got to win some Democrats, and you got to win, to be governor, you got to win about 35% of New York. So Adams still got a little clout with some people in New York, so that could help. You got the World Cup coming. I'm not a big soccer fan. It turns out a lot of New York, not soccer fans, 54% of New Yorkers saying they have no interest in the World Cup. But tourists are coming, and wealthy tourists and all sorts of people from all over the world. Prices will be going through the roof. Police Commissioner Jessica Tisch is the warning. She said, in my 18 years in government, I've never seen a threat environment quite like this. They're very worried they're going to have incredible intensive police coverage. It's going to cost a fortune. It'll cost $92 million in police overtime and extra equipment they got to bring in. Now, the police department already has a $20 million deficit this year. So it's $92 million, but she thinks it might even go past that because I don't know what they're facing. It could be even more than that. Hey, these people, you see this all over the news, these people that go down in the manholes, this surveillance video where you see guys open a manhole and five or six guys climb down in there. And then people were stunned to see like another manhole opens, five or six guys climb out. It's actually a crime, believe it or not. It's illegal. You cannot open up a manhole and go in there. But why the hell would anybody be crazy enough to go down there? There's 7,500 miles of sewer under New York, and it's filled with boiling water, and that's where you see the steam coming out. And obviously, it's filled with sludge and crap and all kinds of stuff. Who the hell would go down there? Well, it turns out they're professional sewer thieves. There is such a thing. And they put on those wading boots, you know, those big boots with the suspenders on them, the big waders and the big boot, you know, the Ed Norton kind of outfit. Ed Norton on the honeymoon is like, it's like sewer clothes. And they go down there. What they're looking for is there's all kinds of stuff down there. If you go through all the sleazy, sludgy, crappy stuff down there, you'll find, every so often, you'll find some jewelry or you'll find some money that fell in. You know, things fall in the grate. So they often find jewelry, they find gold, they find guns, and then you bring all this stuff out, and then, of course, you have to clean it like crazy. But they go down there. I mean, can you imagine that? I mean, if you're a thief, having to go down there and crawl around in the sewers, and, you know, it's not like there's jewelry everywhere. You got to go through hundreds and hundreds of feet, probably miles or two, to find one or two things. I mean, if you're going to be a criminal, go into a store and rob stuff. Isn't that a lot easier than crawling through all that crap in the sewer? But it is technically illegal. You're not allowed to enter a sewer without proper authorization and training. You have to have kind of a license to go down there. You can see them going down there. They each have the Ed Norton sewer outfit on. They got flashlights, and then there's cars waiting to pick them up and take them away. In fact, the individual was seen tossing their clothes and whatever they found on the ground and then into the cars, into the trunk of the car, before driving off. when you talk about worst jobs anybody could have, that's probably it. So Mike Pence is all over the place selling a book. Now, if you had a choice, somebody put a gun to your head and said you have to either read the Jill Biden book or the Mike Pence book, which would you pick? I don't know anybody wants to read either of them. Nice guy, Mike Pence, possibly the most boring guy in the world. So he's on all these talk shows trying to sell the book. Again, he's a dull guy, but he'll badmouth Trump. So he's all over CNN, MSNBC, saying bad things about Trump. And when they introduce him, he says, Mike Pence, whose life was threatened on January 6th. First of all, his life wasn't threatened on January 6th. I know in the millions of protesters, a couple had to sign those Hang Mike Pence signs. But they forget that was standard protest sign back then. Every one of those Trump protests, there were signs, Hang Donald Trump. It was in every Trump protest. In fact, you can find pictures of them online. There would be signs saying Hang Donald Trump, and there'd be a fake Trump mannequin in a noose next to the sun. They did that all the time. So that's all that was. Hey, we'll take some calls in a minute. 800-321-0710 is the number. 800-321-0710.
20: 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Craig Travis and Buck Sexton.
21: There were people I knew who built their whole child psychology practices on basically giving whatever parents would write them the checks, on-time testing. It's not like it says you took on-time testing, because then, of course, that's not fair.
20: Craig Travis and Buck.

0: You went down into the sewers, right?
1: I had to. The pumps were down. We had to go down there and pull the pumps out. And I don't want to get disgusting, but I don't care. There's gold down there. You're breathing in the methane. I don't know what these guys are doing, but
0: when you get when you get down there, it's like a big tunnel, but it's high enough. You can stand up and walk in it.
1: It's not completely full of water. It's just like a little trickle, but everything that you do on the toilet is floating down that water. Believe me, it wasn't a pretty job.
0: So. You're in this tunnel and it goes forever. Yeah. And what's the air like in there? It must really stink.
1: Well, you had a fan blowing air down there, but still, it didn't get it all out. It always smelled like a garbage dump.
0: And but there's water on the bottom, right? Like an inch or two.
1: Yeah. Oh, yeah. There's like a trickle down the middle, And sometimes it gets blocked up and it'll be like 3 feet high. So you had to get your waders on and go down there and block it. And it was a terrible job, but I needed the money.
0: Okay, but when you went down there, did you find stuff? Would you find some jewelry?
1: Oh God, yeah. We found a couple of pistols and stuff like that. My partner, he found some jewelry. I don't want to touch that stuff. You can keep that.
0: Oh,
1: yeah, like wedding rings and stuff. You'll find them all the time. Yeah.
0: Okay. All right. Interesting. Thanks for calling. But again, in the world of thieving, being a thief and a criminal, there's got to be better opportunity there, like a shoplifter or to go down there in that sewer. Hey. Let's go to Patrick in New York City. Patrick, how you doing?
2: Good, Mark. I just want to echo what Steve Forbes said. I think there's no way you can make a deal with these people, these Iranians. I mean, they're going to double-cross us in every corner, but I think Trump is playing chess again. I think what he's going to do is settle this thing, clear the way for the midterms in the next year. Either wipe them out if they blink or, finish the job. So I think this is a strategic move.
0: Everything with him is a strategic move. Master negotiator. He's always playing chess. He always sees way down the road. So when it looks like he doesn't know where he's going, he always knows where he's going. Let's go to Tom in Queens. Tom, how you doing?
3: Hey, Mark. Good morning. I'm just wondering, you talk about Bruce Blakeman. I think the best thing he could do is hire Spencer Pratt's PR people and video content creators.
0: Well, everybody's on the phone trying to hire those guys. But you got to remember, it works there. It's different here. But Blakeman, go check out his social media. He's pretty good on social media.
3: He's been great. Yeah. I mean, you imagine Kathy Hochul videos that they could produce.
0: Yeah, no, he does. Check out his Instagram, his TikTok, his social media. Blakeman is pretty good on there. Everybody loves this Spencer Pratt. His campaign has been unbelievable with the videos and all. When JFK came along in 1960, he was the first guy that really, really understood how to use television. Even Nixon admitted it later. We just didn't know how to use TV. He did. He really used it correctly. And it's the same thing with Spencer Pratt. No politician. Maybe Mamdani, but even more so with Pratt, really figured out how to harness it. Mamdani and Pratt, these guys have really figured it out. It takes a while for the establishment, the older politicians, to figure it out and catch up with them. Let's go to Vincent in Brooklyn. Vincent, how you doing?
4: Good morning, Mark. Good morning, Mara. Mark, Trump is being played. I couldn't have said it better what Steve Forbes said. Now, our enemy, Hezbollah in Lebanon, are going to control the peace negotiations. The Straits of Hormuz is still closed. It's not open. China, Russia, and Turkey, via the Caspian Sea and railroads, are sending food and arms to Iran. This is the reason why, as Steve said, there should have never been a ceasefire. And for being the master negotiator, didn't Trump say to himself, gee, I wonder why past presidents never committed to a ceasefire? Why? Because it gives your enemy time to rearm and re-strategize and everything. And there are everybody's saying they're on their backs in Iran. There's other ways you could trade for food and arms, gold and jewelry. Those people over there have been doing this for 1,000 years.
0: Yeah, but they have their economy shut down. That $500 million a day in oil revenue is gone.
4: Yeah, okay, but they're still not on their knees. How come they're not? If all of this is happening, as Trump says, why aren't they begging us? He seems to be begging them, as Jack Keane says. He wants a deal more than they do. Because if this This has already become
0: I know. Sometimes it looks like that, but again, when it comes to Trump, wait a few months and you'll see.
4: Well, this was supposed to be over 2 months ago. Oh, we're close to a deal, 24 hours. And meanwhile, Hezbollah's hurling missiles into Israel.
0: Right,
4: and what's Israel supposed to do, suck it up?
0: Score doesn't really matter in the sixth inning. It's you got to wait till the end of the game. That's
4: well, we're at the top of the ninth right now. No, I don't know if anybody knows it.
0: We're not. We got
4: okay. Labor Day is right around the corner. If gas prices are still high at Labor Day, going into the fall when it affects the heating oil, then let's have this conversation.
0: All right, Vincent. Thanks for calling. Hey, when we come back, Bill O'Reilly will be with us next. He's back from Ireland. We'll talk to Bill O'Reilly next on 710 WOR. Let's get the latest news. Here's Daria Albinger.
5: Hey, Mark, see you in court. That's what the city of Newark is telling the operators of Delaney Hall. They want the private ICE detention center shut down over allegations of inhumane conditions. DHS denies the claims and insists Delaney Hall will remain open. There may soon be six firefighters on FDNY engines, up from the current five. The city council is looking into the issue. Supporters say the more firefighters that are the first to the scene, the better chance they have to save lives. There have been 46 fatal fires in the first 5 months of the year. President Trump says Iran's state media has it wrong and that talks to end the war are continuing at a rapid pace. Iranian state media says Tehran has ended negotiations and plans to fully block the Strait of Hormuz over what it says are ceasefire violations by the U.S. Polls are open in New Jersey and five other states on this primary election day. And here in New Jersey, I should say in New Jersey, all 12 congressional seats in the Garden State are at stake. There's also a Republican Senate primary. Your kids can stay up late tomorrow night to watch the Knicks. Mayor Mamdani says they can. He signed an executive order which eliminates bedtime during the NBA championship series. And he was surrounded by little Knicks fans who put their handprints on it. It's official. Next news, 12 o'clock, bulletins at once. Wake up with Curtis Sliwa and Larry Menti, 6 to 10 weekdays. I'm Daria Albinger on 710 WOR.
6: Highs in the mid and upper 70s here this afternoon with sunshine. A fair sky tonight. Lows tonight dropping to 60. 81 tomorrow with sunshine. Mid 80s on Thursday. Sunny skies. Wrap up the week with dry weather. Sunny skies, warmer temperatures. High 92. Sunshine this hour, 71. Richard DeWedding at the Weather Channel on 710 WOR.
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33: I'm exhausted. Look at all the stuff that I'm doing here. I'm almost like you.
0: You just went on tour. Europe, you're back. That's good to hear.
33: Yeah, I wasn't a tour. It was a little vacation in Ireland. And then I went over to London to do a special for News Nation on the immigration that's out of control, and it certainly is there, and what effect it's having on the people in Great Britain. And when... will it come here? Will that situation arrive in America? It would if Kamala Harris were president. There's no doubt in my mind. And I'm not saying that in a partisan point of view, but she would not have stopped the unfettered immigration coming into this country. And Trump has. That's a big plus for Trump. But, of course, the economy is starting to override that now.
0: Yeah. The economy's not that bad. I know gas prices are up, but they're still below Biden levels, and all the economic indicators numbers are good. We're growing at 4%.
33: Yeah, but here's the equation. Most Americans are in debt, and when you're in debt, you struggle just to pay the bills. And if your bills go up, you get worse in debt. And that's what got people spooked. So they don't have any money to begin with, and they were operating at a level of $3 a gallon for gas, and then food costs they had gotten used to after COVID. But both of those things have spiked, and they're angry. And they are sinking deeper into debt, and that's the threat to the Republican Party.
0: Yeah. Hey, these Democrats, where do they come up with these characters, from Plattner to Tallarico? Where do they come up with these people?
33: That's a very good question. There doesn't seem to be any vetting going on in the Democratic Party about who is qualified to run for Congress or the Senate or even local races. It's not unique to the Democratic Party. I mean, we had Santos out of my district here on Long Island, who, you know, the guy was ridiculous. But there seems to be a trend. The loudest voice gets the most attention. And these people are progressives beyond control. I mean, Los Angeles, you go there a lot, to L.A.?
0: Not anymore, no. It's horrible.
33: Yeah, I used to go really 3 times a year. I hate going out there now, and I used to love it. The city is going right down the drain, worse than New York. And Karen Bass, the mayor, is going to be reelected. So you look at the voters out in Los Angeles, second largest city in the country, and you go, what's wrong with you? You can see with your own eyes that this woman is destroying your city, and you want that? You think anarchy is good? And it's inexplicable that people are voting progressive. But if you look at the roster, that's what the Democratic Party is now putting out there. They feel that they have momentum in this area. And, you know, November will tell the country what direction it's going, and no doubt about that. But for now, it's pretty frightening.
0: Yeah. So what does go on in the mind of a Democratic voter? They see it's a disaster, L.A., Chicago, and they keep voting for the same party, the same crazies. Why do they do it over and over again?
33: You know, it's Groundhog Day, and I don't know, but the big money from the unions has a lot to do with it.
0: Yeah.
33: So in Los Angeles, there's a huge union that's backing Bass, and they can buy TV spots, tell everybody how great she is, that if you don't vote for her, you're a racist. You know, all is garbage. And also in California, the voting turnout is usually very low.
0: Yeah.
33: So it's not a place like New York where a lot of people are involved in politics and they pay attention. All right, the New York Post had to move out there because there was no local newspaper covering anything in California. Nothing. Zero. Zilch. So the New York Post has now established a beachhead called the California Post. Of course, conservative. But you have when you have, you know, hundreds of millions of dollars to buy television spots, and there are a lot of voters who don't know anything, and I mean that quite literally, they don't know anything, that you can win with that.
0: Hmm. Wow. Hey, Bill O'Reilly, you're a basketball fan. Are you going to the Knicks game tomorrow night?
33: I'm not going tomorrow night. I don't have the $80,000 that it would cost me to get a seat. It's so crazy. But I'm happy for the Knicks and the city. And if you look at the history of the Knicks, I think it's the first time in 22 years they've been in the finals. My God, it's like the Mets. And I don't like this Wemby guy. I don't like the 7'3" guy on San Antonio. He's throwing the elbows around. He's knocking people down. I mean, come on. So I'm really pulling hard for the Knicks.
0: Yeah. And the president will come to, first time ever, an NBA championship president. And I imagine Mamdani will be there. Maybe they'll end up talking to each other
33: there. I don't know if Mamdani is going to go, because the money is too big, and he doesn't want to be associated with that big money. So anybody going to the Knicks game, the playoff games, you're going to have to pony up thousands and thousands of dollars, even if you sit in the rafters. And I'm not sure Mamdani wants to be in with that crowd. But Trump says he's going to go to game five. He's going to go down the road. He's not going to go to the opening games.
0: Yeah.
33: Game three, maybe. And he'll get a mixed reception, that's for sure.
0: Hmm. So, President Trump, that fund to pay back people that were victims of weaponized government, the Biden administration, looks like he's going to drop that whole idea. You know this guy's mind better than anybody. You wrote the book on him. What does that mean, that he's going to just drop it? He does give up on things sometimes, doesn't he?
33: Yeah, I mean, I didn't even cover the story because I knew it was a fable. F-A-B-L-E, I love that word. It never would have gotten out through Congress, and why waste your time when you have, you know, stuff like Iran and Putin is, you know, saber-rattling again. I knew that wasn't going to happen. And the president, he enjoys, you know, terrorizing his opposition by throwing this stuff out there. It's a hobby for him. He likes it, and that's why he does it.
0: Yeah.
33: But there's nobody, no serious person ever thought this was going to happen.
0: Ah. Hey, talk about 60 Minutes for a moment. There's been like a bloodbath cleaning house 60 Minutes. Apparently they had the meeting with the new boss yesterday, and Scott Pelley got up and told the guy off in front of everybody. Will Scott Pelley be there in 3 months?
33: I don't think so. You really can't be as militant as Pelley. You got to understand where he's coming from. So all of his reaction coming out of CBS News, not just 60 Minutes, shows you how dominant the left-wing culture was inside that organization. Now, when I worked there under Dan Rather, it was left-wing. And I write about that a little bit in my new book, which will be out in September, called Confronting America, What Has to Change. But CBS has always been a left-wing network. It's not crazy left like MS or one of those. But the culture is, you know, you better be a liberal or you're not going to get promoted. Now, I don't believe a lot of this reporting that you're seeing. It comes on the Internet with anonymous source based. But Pelley, from the beginning, hates Donald Trump, loathes him. And, you know, you can't, as a journalist, go in. You've got to recuse yourself from any story that you're emotionally involved in. And Pelley didn't do that. He used his power on 60 Minutes to try to run down Trump. And everybody knows that's true. So now Pelley's not going to be able to do that anymore. And he's not happy about it. And neither are a lot of his cohorts. Like, what's her name? The older...
0: Leslie Stahl.
33: Leslie Stahl. I mean, and they're not happy about the change. They want to be a left-wing network. And it looks like they're not going to be allowed to spout their ideology, and it's cleverly disguised, but it's there. I did a segment last night on this stupid prison story that Sharon Alfonsi did and led to her dismissal. I mean, she didn't cover that. She did not cover that story, honestly. She didn't have one person explaining how Homeland Security makes decisions about asylum seekers and why this prison existed in El Salvador in the first place. Not one. I mean, that's ridiculous. All she did was stack the deck. Trump is terrible. Trump is a torturer. Poor kid got deported. He never did anything in his life, which I don't believe. He had tattoos up and down on gang signs. What is that? They come in the middle of the night and force those on him?
0: Yeah.
33: I mean, so look, I know what the game is. I don't believe a lot of the reporting that comes out, particularly when St. Pelley screamed at the guy, at his boss and stuff like that. That doesn't seem like...
0: Well,
33: Pelley was passive-aggressive. That's how they all are.
0: But it seems there's audio of Pelley. Somebody recorded it. So I haven't heard it, but Axios claims they have the audio. So,
33: well, let's hear it.
0: Yeah. Well, Bill O'Reilly, great talking to you. Glad you're back. Everybody, and check out the podcast. We'll do it live. There's a new episode coming out this week, right?
33: Yeah, Victor Davis Hanson.
0: Oh, I love him. He's great.
33: Oh, yeah, you're going to like this one because we get into the progressive movement, how dangerous it is, and it goes back to your first question to me today.
0: Yeah. So
33: how is this happening inside the Democratic Party? And Hanson has a very, very good take on how these progressives have really taken over the party.
0: Yeah.
33: So that will drop on Thursday. And, you know, it's, I just got a plaque from YouTube telling me that I got 2 million subscribers or whatever. So we're real happy. It's doing well. I don't live in that world, so I don't know YouTube from TikTok. I don't know what's going on.
0: Oh, it's great. Well, everybody check out Bill O'Reilly's YouTube channel. Great stuff there. You can get the podcast. We'll do it live. And you can get the TV show, The Column. 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
33: Thanks for having me, Mark.
0: All right. Take care. Hey, you know, Curtis is back. Curtis Sliwa's here every morning. It's Curtis Sliwa and Larry Menti, 6 to 10 every morning on 710 WOR.
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13: Just before midnight on Saturday, February 19th, 2005, Danielle Imbeau and her friend Richard Patron left a crowded Philadelphia bar. The two 30-somethings planned to walk to Richard's truck and drive home, but they never made it.
21: It does not make sense. It's like they literally vanished.
13: The two were never seen again.
25: Not just them, but a truck disappeared into the ether.
13: Was it an accident, or were they murdered?
32: No one had a motive to kill them.
13: Those same questions frustrated law enforcement. The FBI called it murder for hire.
21: Who killed these two individuals, and how did they get rid of them?
34: Both of them weren't the target. One of them was the target. The other one was wrong place, wrong time.
13: But which victim was the intended target, and why?
32: It was definitely murder for hire for Danielle, not for Richard.
21: You're right, it could be. But it also could be something your son did, too.
32: No one was looking to kill Richard. No one.
21: He's your son. And in your eyes, he's innocent. 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
0: Hey, today's Tuesday, so it's primary day in a lot of places. California, primaries today. So we'll see. No, it's California, Los Angeles. You have the primary. We'll be lucky if we get the results in a week. It's a mess out there, the whole system. But keep an eye on that tonight. Remember, polls close about 9 o'clock. It's California time difference, so it might not be till midnight. But again, results will probably be delayed there. So I'll see you tomorrow, 10 to noon every weekday. 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
28: It is now 72 degrees, 12 noon. I'm Liz Warner. New Jersey now filing a lawsuit in connection with the ICE Detention Center in Newark, where protests continue.
35: There's been clashes between protesters and ICE personnel and police in riot gear and a curfew put in place outside Delaney Hall recently. And now Newark's mayor is going to be suing the operator of the facility in an effort to shut Delaney for health and safety concerns. White House border czar Tom Homan says that's not going to happen.
36: That facility isn't going anywhere. We're going to enforce the law. We're going to detain people.
35: New Jersey elected Democrats and protesters have been accusing ICE of allowing for inhumane conditions for detainees inside. Department of Homeland Security officials have denied those accusations. I'm Scott Pringle, WOR News.
28: Well, it is primary day. Voters in six states are picking candidates today for the U.S. House, Senate, and governor's races. The elections are in Iowa, Montana, New Mexico, South Dakota, and California. And here in New Jersey, all 12 congressional seats are at stake.
37: One closely watched race is the 2nd District in South Jersey, where four Democrats are vying for a chance to unseat GOP Congressman Jeff Van Drew this fall. In North Jersey's 8th CD, incumbent Congressman Robert Menendez Jr. is facing a Democratic primary challenge by Musab Ali, who ran unsuccessfully for Jersey City Mayor last year. In North Jersey's 7th CD, four Democrats are running to face GOP incumbent Thomas Kane Jr., who's been out of sight since March with an unspecified illness. Sarah Lee Kessler, WOR News.
28: Those polls close at 8 o'clock this evening. And if you live in a small Long Island town, you may be elected mayor later this month, whether you want that job or not.
38: On June 16th, the residents of Bayville, New York, will elect a new mayor. The only problem, no one's entered the race. There are zero candidates to run the village of 7,000 on Long Island's North Shore after one-term incumbent Steve Minicazzi has opted not to seek re-election. So for now, voters are being asked to write in the name of anyone they think could fill Bayville's top job. Daria Albinger, WOR News.
28: And President Trump telling ABC News the U.S. will have a deal to extend the ceasefire with Iran, in his words, over the next week. The president added that he called Israeli Prime Minister Benjamin Netanyahu to try to halt the Israeli military operation targeting Lebanon to keep Iran at the negotiating table. We get more from ABC's Middle East expert Jason Brodsky on the messaging.
1: President Trump believes he is able to get rid of the enriched uranium stockpile in Iran by diplomacy, and he's willing to try that and test that. But if not, the U.S. And its allies and partners have to be prepared to extract it militarily.
28: The president also naming Bill Pulte as acting director of national intelligence, made the announcement in a post on Truth Social. Pulte currently serves as the Federal Housing Finance Agency director. He'll take over for outgoing Tulsi Gabbard. And excitement is building as the Knicks head to San Antonio to face the Spurs in Game 1.
2: The 34th Street subway station outside Madison Square Garden has been painted blue and orange in honor of the Knicks. The MTA is also teaming up with celebrities, including rapper Fat Joe, to encourage people to take mass transit to home games at MSG or watch parties around the city.
3: You used to be in another booth. I'm in this booth now. And we headed to Madison Square Garden representing the New York Knicks. Orange and blue skies, baby.
2: The Knicks play the Spurs in San Antonio for the first two games and head back to New York Monday for games 3 and 4. Natalie Migliori, WOR News.
28: It's 72 degrees out, your WOR News time, 12:04.
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7: Here's a WOR Weather Channel forecast. Sunshine here for the afternoon with readings in the mid-70s. Partly cloudy tonight, lows tonight near 60. 81 tomorrow with sunshine, and we reach the mid-80s on Thursday. Sunny skies. Friday, sunny, high 92. Richard DeWedding at the Weather Channel on 710 WOR.
28: Well, the Knicks open the NBA Finals tomorrow in San Antonio. Mets lost to the Mariners. Another game late tonight in Seattle. Yankees off after they won their weekend set from the A's. Tonight, they host the Guardians. 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
0: Welcome, everybody. Tuesday edition of the Clay Travis and Buck Sexton Show kicks off right now. It is primary election day out in California. We are going to be talking about the L.A. mayor's race, the governor's race. Steve Hilton is going to be with us in just a little bit. We'll discuss how it's all looking with him. Got the latest facts and figures on this one, and I'm hopeful. I'm hopeful that there can be at least one, if not two, big upsets from Republicans in this thing. But remember, it is
1: It is the communist headquarters of California that we're talking about. So if you ever thought that you knew someone, you had a neighbor, you had a buddy, a friend who was completely divorced from reality when it came to their politics, you ain't seen nothing if you haven't spent time in California or New York. But they're really pretty wacko out there. So we'll see. We are hopeful. We are praying for a good outcome out there. We've also got more from Marco Rubio this morning on the Iran deal. Clay, we've got them right where we want them. They may not know it, but we've got them right where we want them. That's what I'm getting from this. Any moment now, they're going to come crawling back to us with the deal done exactly as we want it to be. They are not stalling. They are not running out the clock, or maybe they are. We will see. We will take a look at all of that. And we've also got, let's see, you talked about this guy who is Graham Plattner running in Maine yesterday. I know I was listening in on the show. It is not a shock that the guy who mistakenly got a Nazi prison guard tattoo is not a great guy. This should come as a shock to absolutely no one. So we have that to work through. I believe that they're in an unwinnable position for that Senate seat, but we'll see. Also, Paul Krugman, who I think, Clay, as I have said, his greatest contribution as a Nobel laureate is showing everyone that you can win a Nobel Prize in economics and still be a total moron. So that should be encouraging to everybody out there that, you know, anyone can win that thing. He compared MAGA to Nazis, and we need to have a de-Nazification, like a de-MAGA-fication. That is something that maybe we'll get some time on in a little bit. Oh, also some great guests. We've got Kelly Pauls, the children's book author, and Rand Paul's wife, Senator Paul's wife. She'll be with us third hour. Andrew Giuliani, whom, Clay, I have known for, I can't even really do the math, at least 30 years now. Andrew was my little brother's classmate at St. David's. And Andrew's a great guy, and he's running the U.S. World Cup situation, so which is happening here, the World Cup. I know a lot of you are hugely excited about soccer, so there is that to discuss. I want to jump into this because the main question I'm being asked right now, Clay, you know, yesterday, thank you for holding down the fort. I appreciate that. After the keg party, you cleaned up. It's like it didn't even happen. There's a faint smell of beer in the studio, but not too overpowering. That yesterday people were coming up to me or texting me, and the main thing they were asking me was, do you think really more, Steve Hilton, we love Steve Hilton. He's probably the greatest Steve Hilton of all. But people are asking about whether Spencer Pratt can actually win this thing in Los Angeles. This guy's really captured the hearts and minds of a lot of the country with this way that he's done this race. And here is the central point in it. This is cut 14. Spencer Pratt talking about, remember, today is the day, big voting day out in California and LA. Saying that, yeah, the other people that are supposed to be so qualified, they're terrible at this. Play 14.
8: My opponents are the reason the city's failing. So anything they say is just more lies. They know with me we're changing what's going on. We're stopping it. So it's not like a closing argument. They're already excited about me. The reason I'm here is because I'm not like these people. I don't have the experience of failing like they have.
1: I think that's key, Clay. The people that are saying, look at my resume, or how could he do this? And particularly the individuals who have been in these positions, like Karen Bass, they have done a terrible job. So why is that? Why is doing a terrible job a qualification for keeping a job?
10: So a couple of things. Go vote. There's also a big decision in Iowa. There are many different states having primaries today, but in particular, all of California. And we played it yesterday, but I do think you have to go vote for Steve Hilton if you are a Republican, because I don't think there's any way Chad Bianco, based on all the numbers, is going to make the runoff. And if Chad Bianco doesn't make the runoff and Steve Hilton doesn't make the runoff, then you're going to have double Democrats, and that's going to be significant down ballot. In L.A., we're going to end up, I hope, with Spencer Pratt against Karen Bass. And then Spencer Pratt is going to have multiple more months to make the argument that he represents sanity. Not that he represents the Republican Party, just that he represents a repudiation of the choices that have been made. You sent me, we played it on the show yesterday, great television show back in the day, Entourage. Doug Ellen represents, he was the creator of Entourage. Doug Ellen represents, I think, a traditional Democrat voter that's just fed up with the reality of what's happening on the ground in LA. And the question is, are people fed up enough that they could go in the direction of Rudy Giuliani? It's also, to me, Buck, kind of intriguing because LA and New York are obviously our two biggest cities in America. And New York said, hey, we're frustrated by a lot. We're going to put basically a communist in office in Mamdani. And the question is just going to be, what is he actually capable of doing and how much worse can he make things? On the flip side, the other argument here is LA going to go the exact opposite direction and say we've reached a break the glass moment when it comes to basic issues? And Karen Bass is wildly unpopular. And so as a result, we're going to find a way to try and replace her. There still is a lot of anger, and maybe we need to get Adam Carolla on. He's a friend of the show, and he posted the other day, Buck, basically nothing has been rebuilt in Malibu. Basically nothing has been rebuilt in the Palisades. So to me, there's two frustrating elements here, and I actually think President Trump could address these frustrating elements for a lot of people in L.A. One is that they allowed all of the houses to burn down, and that Karen Bass was in Ghana at the time that it occurred, the mayor was. That's frustrating. That's infuriating. The second part is people still can't get their homes rebuilt. So it is futility in both directions. You both allowed my home to burn down because of the incompetence of not having water in the reservoirs because you weren't able to deal with what should have been a very easily dealt with wildfire, which was set by an arsonist. I know everybody still wants to talk about, oh, this was an example of global warming. No, a crazy left winger decided to light this fire, and that's why these houses burned down.
11: A fan of Luigi the murderer.
10: Yes.
11: An explicit fan of Luigi. I mean, this is a guy who, you know, wanted to do his part to bring down civilization, didn't assassinate a CEO, but burned down thousands of homes because he's such a lunatic.
10: Directions, Buck. The burn down and the rebuild, they can't get either to happen, which is symptomatic, I think, of a broken Los Angeles. And the question is, are people frustrated enough to break the glass and go grab Spencer Pratt, who is a political novice, because they're so upset about what the professional politicians have done?
11: We are in a different era, as we know. Donald Trump leading the charge on this one. He was a political novice, and he has really defined not just the two terms that he will have had in office, but also the Biden interregnum, if you will. This has been the Trump era of politics, and he's a guy who never held elected office before he ran for president. So the notion that Spencer Pratt cannot be, or that Steve Hilton cannot be in elected office, I think on its face is just preposterous. So, and to that end, Clay, I pulled some of the data. It was actually even a little bit more encouraging. We'll talk to Steve Hilton today. Spencer Pratt hasn't come on the show. I don't know. You know, I love his hummingbirds. He's doing a great job. He should come on this show, but we haven't been able to track him down for some reason. Maybe he doesn't, you know, he doesn't know how much we love freedom, America, and the beautiful California coast. That we want to free from the communists.
10: I'm just going to point this out. There are a lot of people that just, they don't realize how big this show is. And I think that's true for a lot of people that maybe are non-traditional in the political universe. And I understand it because it's challenging. You're getting so many different invites to go on and do so many different shows. This show has 600 affiliates. I mean, most of the Republican Party side gets it, but I think Spencer Pratt is a political novice. He DM'd me and said he's going to come on. We've emailed with his team. I think when he becomes a finalist and the campaign continues, I'm confident we'll get him.
11: So here are the numbers that I was able to pull. Steve Hilton's chances as of today, but there's a huge slew of candidates. If you see, this is absurd how many people are in this governor's race. But he's a very serious, not just contender, but top contender. Latest Emerson polling from just a couple of days ago, Emerson College polling, had him tied for second place, Clay. So this Steve Hilton, this is not a vanity campaign. This is not, oh, I want attention. He could certainly come in second. He could come in first. He could win this thing today based on the most recent polling data you can pull. In fact, and by the UC, but if he was here, he'd be like, Buck, what about UC Berkeley? The UC Berkeley poll has him at second place ahead of Steyer. So he's just, and he's a couple of points behind Becerra in any of the, he's within striking distance is the point. So he absolutely can win by the numbers today, depending on turnout and a few other things. You know, Clay, this isn't he's behind 10 or 15 points in every poll, or he's, you know, in ninth place among 10 candidates or something. He's very serious. And then in the Spencer Pratt side of things, Clay, he's 2-3 points behind Bass. He's also within striking distance of the first place position, not of, you know, being a contender.
10: So a couple of things here. I go to the, all of the data on the prediction markets. So I don't even trust polling. Polling always made me a little bit nervous. It appears right now, based on the odds, everybody go vote, that the two finalists in California are likely to be Xavier Becerra.
11: Javier.
10: Should be Xavier.
11: Xavier or Javier, but I live in South Florida. I gotta help you out with this one. It's Javier.
10: Becerra. And this guy's name I can get right, Steve Hilton. So Becerra is 91% likely to advance. Steve Hilton, 77% likely to advance. Tom Steyer in third place at 35%. Only the top two advance. On the L.A. Mayor, this is the live prediction markets with millions of dollars wagered on what's going to happen. In the Los Angeles Mayor, Karen Bass is still favored to win. But Karen Bass, Spencer Pratt are favored to be both in the runoff, and Spencer Pratt has about a quarter percent chance, 1 in 4, of winning according to the current odds. Buck, on Kalshi, $40 million has been wagered on the L.A. mayor race. $40 million. These things are huge. These markets have become massive. That's why I would rather pay attention to them than the polls, because the polls.
11: Are you getting in on that action? Hold on a second here, buddy. You getting in on that action? Am I going to follow your lead on this?
10: I have right now, Buck, you'll appreciate this. I'll just be public with it. I have, 6 open political, wagers that I have placed. I'll tell you what those are when we come back. Yes, I'm super fascinated by it. These are not big dollar wagers, but I'm trying to put my money where my mouth is. Right now, I have $3,000 in a prediction market account. I'll tell you what predictions I have made. Polymarket, Kalshi, I am fascinated with them when it comes to the political angle. And we will discuss when we come back. But I want to tell you as we go to break, it is right now continuing to be tumultuous and dangerous in Israel. And a huge part of that tumult and danger is trying to be addressed by what the IFCJ is doing. This is an organization. 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

0: Welcome back into Clay and Buck. So, Clay, it's something that we didn't get to yet, but I just wanted to make note of this. Because the Secretary of War, Pete Hegseth, has already weighed in on it publicly. And it is just a reminder of where, I know these are judges, but they're Democrat judges. We understand this. The appeals court here in D.C., U.S. Court of Appeals for District of, I'm in D.C., by the way, so it feels like I'm nearby all this madness. They say that the Pentagon illegally banned transgender troops from military service. This is a divided panel on the D.C. Circuit Court of Appeals. And so they're saying that the Pentagon policy is unconstitutional. The ban is going to remain in effect for now. The U.S. Supreme Court let it go through last year. There's still litigation. The appeals court put their own ruling on hold to allow for appeal. So it's going to the Supreme Court is the point here, I think, Clay. But the bigger point is you can be denied military service for celiac disease, which I know about because I have celiac disease. I didn't when I joined the CIA. And actually, I don't know if it might have been a problem in the CIA. I found out when I was in my 30s. But you can be denied for celiac disease, literally gluten intolerance. You can be denied, I think, for peanut allergy. Because if you're at some, FOB and there's somebody opens up, I'm trying to think of like a candy bar that has peanuts in it, like a Snickers bar, and you're going to anaphylaxis, that's all she wrote, right? I mean, my point here though is you can be a guy who thinks that he should have a vagina instead of a penis and is taking massive amounts of exogenous estrogen doses, and that makes you fit and ready for combat, and the Pentagon can't say anything about it. That is insane. I mean, truly insane on every level, and it just shows how embedded in the ideology, even at the D.C. Circuit Court, this is.
1: Yeah. It's crazy, and I would just say leave aside the trans-related issue. I'm glad you brought up all of the health conditions that can lead to you not being able to serve in the military. Can you imagine being in the military and needing the constant medical treatment that you do for gender reassignment surgeries and trying to be involved in any way in a significant health-related capacity? I mean, it's just crazy to me. If you can't do it with peanut allergies, then chopping your penis off should, I think, impact your ability to be able to be a soldier.
0: And this is just science. Taking estrogen shots, for example, it creates emotional instability.
1: Yeah.
0: This should not be a surprise to anybody. If you're injecting estrogen, if you're messing with your hormones in that way, the same way that if people start running large doses of trenbolone as a guy, which is a very heavy anabolic steroid or kind of one of the nastier ones, that roid rage is a real thing for some people, for a lot of people, if they take it at certain doses, because you are changing your hormones and that affects your psychological response to your environment. You're in a military combat situation and you're going to be on cross-sex hormones. And it's, Clay, it is manifestly insane. And these judges say it was about essentially bigotry. And that's why I'm trying to remember the word. It was like antipathy or hostility. That's what the policy is rooted in, and therefore it's invalid under the Equal Protection Clause. I mean, is there antipathy against people with peanut allergies? Like, there's real reasons for this.
1: It's crazy. And by the way, I think this also factors in. The Supreme Court, remember, is still going to render a verdict. I believe it was on Idaho and West Virginia and whether states can restrict boys from being able to compete in girls' sports. I think the trans push has run into real opposition because a lot of people said, hey, if an adult wants to make a decision, that's one thing. As soon as you're making us tell lies to make them feel better, that's an entirely different world. When we come back, the latest on Maine and more.
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5: Hi, Michael. Last week, we got fresh readings on both growth and inflation, and they seem to point in different directions. What did we learn?
6: Well, Monica, the economy is sending two signals at once. On growth, the latest figures show the economy expanded at about a 1.6% annual pace in the first quarter. That's an improvement from a weaker end to last year, but it was revised down from the earlier estimate of nearly 2%. And consumer spending, the engine of our economy, came in a little softer than first thought. Some of the quarter's bounce came from government spending recovering after the shutdown ended. So growth is still positive, just cooling.
5: And inflation? Is that the other signal? And what does it mean for the Fed?
6: Yes, the Core Personal Consumption Expenditures Price Index, the Federal Reserve's preferred gauge, which sets aside food and energy, came in a little better than expected at 0.2% for the month of April, but rose about 3.3% over the last year. That's well above the Fed's 2% target. Part of the pressure is coming from energy. With ongoing tensions in the Middle East and around the Strait of Hormuz, the narrow waterway where oil normally passes through, keeping prices and bond yields elevated. So the Fed will continue to focus on its dual mandate. They'll keep a close eye on continued inflation while watching to see if a slowing economy impacts jobs.
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15: It's now 73 degrees, 1 o'clock at afternoon. I'm Liz Warner on Long Island today. Nassau County cops identifying the 28-year-old man stabbed to death overnight Monday in his sleep as Bobby Carraher. The woman suspected in his death is 22-year-old Kristen Scully, the two said to be acquaintances. And it is primary day in six states across the U.S. and in New Jersey for Democrats competing to knock off GOP Congressman Tom Kaine Jr.
16: With Kaine missing more than 100 House votes and not being seen in public since March due to an unspecified illness, the interest in his 7th congressional seat has surged. On the Democratic primary ballot, Rebecca Bennett, who, like Governor Sherrill, served as a U.S. Navy helicopter pilot, also former SBA official Michael Roth, businessman Brian Varela, and ICU doctor Tina Shaw. The 7th CD includes all of Warren and Hunterdon counties, as well as parts of Morris, Sussex, and Union. Kaine says he is running for a third term. The Democrats hope to flip his seat blue. Sarah Lee Kessler, WOR News.
15: In South Jersey, four Democrats vying for a chance to unseat GOP Congressman Jeff Van Drew, and in the 8th District, incumbent Robert Menendez Jr. facing a Democratic primary challenge. Governor Hochul says utility rebate checks will soon head out to millions.
17: Some 8.5 million families can expect state rebate checks aimed at offsetting the rising cost of utility bills. It's part of a billion-dollar program. The automatic checks will go to families that filed their 2024 state tax returns on time and were full-time New York residents in 2024 and will be income-based. Joint filers who made less than $150,000 will get $200. Incomes between $150,000 and $300,000 will get $150 rebates. And individual filers who made less than $150,000 will get $100 checks. Andrew Whitman, WOR News.
15: And mixed messages from the White House about negotiations between Iran and the U.S. after an allegedly contentious phone call between President Trump and Israeli Prime Minister Benjamin Netanyahu.
13: Sources were saying this was a tense phone call between the president and the prime minister, who he has a very close relationship with, that the president was angry when he spoke to him, and that at one point when they were talking, he said to him, "What the expletive are you doing?" He accused Netanyahu of being ungrateful.
15: That's ABC's Karen Travers at the White House. 73 degrees, it's now 102.
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22: My name's Phil from Beverly, Massachusetts. I've lost 88 pounds with Awaken 180. I was type 2 diabetic and I was severely overweight. I got to do something because what I was doing wasn't working. The GLP-1 was a thought, but I don't really like putting chemicals in my body. So I've been on Awaken 180 for a year ago this month. I'm now completely off of all diabetic medication, cholesterol medication. And as a result of this, I was scheduled for more knee surgery. My left knee was really getting to the point where I was having trouble walking. And now that pain is completely gone. My energy level's through the roof. I just can't say enough good things about Awaken 180 and the positive effects it has on you. It has completely changed my life.
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17: Here's a WOR Weather Channel forecast. Sunshine here for the afternoon with readings in the mid-70s. Partly cloudy tonight. Lows tonight near 60. 81 tomorrow with sunshine. And we reach the mid-80s on Thursday. Sunny skies. Friday, sunny. High 92. Richard DeWetting at the Weather Channel on 710 WOR.
15: Well, the Knicks open the NBA Finals tomorrow in San Antonio. The Mets lost to the Mariners 3-2 in 10 innings. There's another late-night game tonight in Seattle. And the Yankees host the Guardians tonight at the stadium. 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On Wall Street at this hour, the Dow up 155, the S&P up 16, and the NASDAQ is up 65 points. Your next news, 1:30. 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I'm Liz Warner on 710 WOR.
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3: 74 degrees, 130. I'm Liz Horner. Primary day in 6 states, including New Jersey, candidates for the U.S. House, Senate, and governor's races. And Newark Mayor Roz Baraka today announcing that New Jersey is also filing a lawsuit over negligence at the ICE detention center, Delaney Hall, in Newark, where protests are continuing. Excitement building as the Knicks head to San Antonio tomorrow to face the Spurs, game one of the NBA Finals. 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It's now 74 degrees out. 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I'm Liz Warner, 710 WOR.
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0: In New Jersey. Meanwhile, voters in five other states are picking candidates for the U.S. House, Senate, and governor's races. Newark Mayor Roz Baraka today announcing the state is filing a lawsuit over negligence at the ICE Detention Center in Newark. And excitement is building as the Knicks head to San Antonio tomorrow to face the Spurs for Game 1 of the NBA Finals. A July date has been rescheduled for the White House Correspondents' Dinner. 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I'm Liz Warner on 710 WOR.
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0: Welcome back in, Clay and Buck. Appreciate all of you hanging out with us. A bunch of you have been waiting a while. We'll hit to some of your calls. We'll also try to get to your talkbacks. Move rapidly here. Patty in Virginia, you say your house is all designed and you're ready for 250.
1: Absolutely. Stop bumming me out on this because I am decorated for the 250th birthday and cannot wait. All my neighbors know it and everything.
2: There we go. Yeah, Clay, Mr. Bummer.
0: Thank you for the call. David in Montana, 1976 versus 2026. Your thoughts?
3: Well, I graduated high school in 1976, and it seemed like everybody that I ever talked to that graduated, they all picked their colors, cap and gowns and stuff like that, and everybody was red, white, and blue.
0: That's a great point. Thank you for the call. Again, Buck and I did not experience America 200. But I feel
2: really,
0: like...
2: Really, Clay? You didn't experience... Come on now.
0: 79. I'm the last great Gen Xer. The generation that continues to save America. And I just remember, even in pop culture, there was a huge embrace of American exceptionalism, all different sorts of popular books and movies that were coming out and everything else. Is there anything 250 focused that feels like, oh, this was made for America 250? I don't get the sense that there is. Let me get some of these talkbacks, Buck, because there's a bunch of them. Patriot, K-E-I-B, Joe in Huntington Beach, California. Go vote, California. He's reacting to that. Cut A.
4: It's amazing to me that people who try to criticize Spencer Pratt by saying that he was a reality TV star in his 20s. Do you know what Karen Bass was doing in her 20s? She was going to Cuba supporting the Castro regime, and she was a part of communist groups. I mean, you can't make this stuff up.
2: Yeah.
0: Cut B. That's very true. Cut B, Scott in California.
5: Heard you say you'd be happy if you came in on Wednesday and found out that there were two Republicans in the race for LA mayor. What are you thinking? This is California. We won't have a result by Wednesday. It's going to take much longer than Wednesday to figure it out and put the proper Democrat in. That's the way it's always going to happen.
0: Yeah, California's got to fix this. My hope is, Buck, that we will have enough of the vote in that you can tell. We don't have to know exactly who won, like who were the top two going to be. My hope is that we've got at least that.
2: It's a projection pending Democrat after the fact shenanigans and finding giant bags of ballots in cars, trunks somehow that happen to all be for Democrats. Like that, you know, we're going to assume what we assume until all of a sudden the postmarked ballots
0: you're with me, I bet, on this. I believe in federalism. I also believe that you shouldn't be able to count votes for 3 weeks. There should be some basic national standards for elections in the United States. This California, we're counting for 3 weeks business shouldn't be allowed, I don't think, by the federal government, even from someone who believes in states.
2: Well, Clay, how can the Democrats know how many votes they have to make up if they don't have time to count and change them afterwards? Let's be fair to how they like things to go. Pete from Minnesota listens on News Talk 1130. This is D. Hit it.
6: If Spencer Pratt wins mayor of L.A., it's going to be interesting to compare how well L.A. does to New York City with Mondami.
2: It will be a little bit of an A-B test, if you will. They're in different places as cities with different problems. But, there's some similar problems, but obviously the situations are a bit unique. We will see how that all goes. I think there's a lot of room to make enormous progress very quickly in Los Angeles, particularly on things like cutting red tape and cutting excess spending. I'm sure that's true in New York as well.
0: Dave in Cincinnati. Cut C.
7: Wrong, Clay, on Warren Buffett. He's not the best investor of all time. He's only the second best behind Nancy Pelosi.
2: Nancy's got game. You know, for somebody who doesn't seem like she could add and subtract on her own, she certainly knows how to pick stocks really well.
0: I don't understand. This is something that I think should be crazily bipartisan. How do we let these guys get away with insider trading and buying and selling individual stocks?
2: Because the people that have to write the laws are the people that don't want to be governed by these laws. They don't want to be subject to the same rules as the rest of us. It's just like when they exempted themselves from Obamacare, the Democrats did. It was disgusting. Well, Clay, this is a good one. We got to get to this one. This is podcast listener Brian on G on the list here. Hit it.
8: Clay and Buck, Brian and Savannah, I've been listening since Rush started. So, I don't know about y'all, but my family, we feel it's going to be 250. We're celebrating. We have $600 in fireworks. Me and my boys have matching mullet wigs, Pit Viper sunglasses, an American flag, overall shorts, and we are going to rock out.
2: That is the spirit of 250, Clay, that Brian is establishing. And I'll say this, for all of you, honestly, who cares what the celebration is here in the swamp in D.C.? Have your own 250 celebration wherever you are across the country. You celebrate America. It doesn't have to be based all here in our nation's capital. So what if you don't have Milli Vanilli in your backyard?
0: I can't wait. We will have a great July 4th on the Florida Gulf Coast. But I do wish America could come together. It does not sound, unfortunately, Buck, like we will. I don't want to end on a bad note. So everybody go vote and make America better. Thanks.
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0: When you hear about Israel in the news, it's easy to think of headlines, politics, or another conflict far away. 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
18: It is now 75 degrees out, 3 o'clock good afternoon. I'm Liz Horner. New Jersey filing a lawsuit connected to the ICE detention center in Newark where protests continue.
19: There's been clashes between protesters and ICE personnel and police in riot gear and a curfew put in place outside Delaney Hall recently. And now Newark's mayor is going to be suing the operator of the facility in an effort to shut Delaney for health and safety concerns. White House border czar Tom Homan says that's not going to happen.
20: That facility isn't going anywhere. We're going to enforce the law. We're going to detain people.
19: New Jersey elected Democrats and protesters have been accusing ICE of allowing for inhumane conditions for detainees inside. Department of Homeland Security officials have denied those accusations. I'm Scott Pringle, WOR News.
18: And also in Newark at the airport, DHS Secretary Mark Wayne Mullen may be changing his stance on removing security.
21: Mullen has toyed with the idea of pulling customs officers out of international airports in Democratic-led cities. But it looks like Newark Liberty Airport is off the hook, at least for now. At a Monday news conference in Dallas, Mullen said there's currently no need to do that at Newark, but he says he still has a plan to initiate. Security and airline industry experts have criticized the idea, saying it would cause chaos and flight disruptions around the globe. Sarah Lee Kessler, WOR News.
18: Mayor Mamdani behind a big announcement today for the city's 2K program.
22: More than 550 sites from homes to daycare centers will welcome the inaugural group of 2,002-year-olds in the New York City's 2K program this fall. The announcement brings the city a step closer to realizing Mayor Zohran Mamdani's campaign promise of building a universal child care system. The state will fund the first 2 years of the effort, which will expand to 12,000 toddlers next year. Additional sites will be announced in the coming days. The official application window is now open and it runs through June 26th. Families can apply online at myschools.nyc. Daria Albinger, WOR News.
18: And Mayor Mamdani says New York City's prioritizing buses on 34th Street in Manhattan.
23: Mayor Mamdani is moving forward with the 34th Street busway, which he says will improve street safety, delivery times, and emergency response times. The 34th Street busway will run in both directions between 3rd and 9th Avenues, improving the commute for 28,000 daily bus riders. Officials say surrounding streets can accommodate rerouted traffic without significant impacts to travel times. The busway will still maintain local access for cars, but they must make the next available turn to exit the corridor. Natalie Migliori, WOR News.
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25: I'm Adrian Watson with your WOR traffic. Eastbound Southern State, there's a crash before Corona Avenue. Delays are backing up onto the Belt Parkway. Northbound Cross Island Parkway, heavy from Hempstead Avenue, basically to the LIE. And the southbound side of the Cross Island is a mess to the LIE as well. So let's just go with the clear view if we can. Gowanus and BQE inbound, delays from the Belt Merge all the way up to Metropolitan. Two lanes are blocked there with a debris spill. Westbound, you do have some heavy delays approaching the area of the LIE and some rubbernecking at the debris spill as well. 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I'm Adrian Watson. Next traffic update, 3:30 on 710 WOR.
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26: When was the last time you woke up actually feeling rested or got through the day without feeling stressed out? 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
1: Here's a WOR Weather Channel forecast. Sunshine here for the afternoon with readings in the mid-70s. Partly cloudy tonight. Lows tonight near 60. 81 tomorrow with sunshine. And we reach the mid-80s on Thursday. Sunny skies. Friday, sunny. High 92. Richard DeWedding at the Weather Channel on 710 WOR.
18: Well, the Knicks open the NBA Finals tomorrow in San Antonio. Now for Garden Games, Game 3 Monday, Game 4, that's a week from tomorrow, Game 6 at the Garden if necessary, that's 2 weeks from today. The Mets lost to the Mariners 3-2 in 10 innings, another game late tonight in Seattle. And the Yankees were off yesterday after their winning weekend set with the A's. They host the Guardians tonight at the stadium. On Wall Street at this hour, the Dow is currently up 245. The S&P 500 has climbed 9 points, and the NASDAQ is now down 3 points. Next news at 3:30. 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

0: to the Belt Parkway. But the Belt has its own share of problems. Eastbound slow Verrazano to Bay Parkway. That was a crash. Again, Shell Road all the way to Pennsylvania. Westbound side, it is Flatbush Avenue all the way to Stillwell Avenue. Outbound upper level, George Washington Bridge has an accident. Delays go back on the Cross Bronx to Castle Hill. Southbound Deegan is 230s to the Cross Bronx. Northbound, it's Bruckner on up. Outbound Lincoln and Holland, maybe 15 to 20 apiece. 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Next traffic, 4 o'clock on 710 WOR.
1: Well, it's going to get warmer throughout the week. 82 degrees tomorrow, sunny skies. 86 on Thursday, we'll see more sun. And on Friday, 90 degrees, partly cloudy. On Wall Street, the Dow up 270, the S&P up 11, the NASDAQ has dropped 3 points. 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
9: 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A black man from the projects comes forward with information about the case.
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9: 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Lee Harris is sentenced to 90 years.
12: I get 90 years for killing somebody I have never seen.
9: Behind bars, Lee finds an unlikely ally in his cellie, Robert. The pair are like chalk and cheese. There's no way their paths would ever cross on the outside. But as a fellow inmate, Robert sees through the lies and vows to do the unthinkable. Clear Lee's name.
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2: It's now 76 degrees, 430. I'm Liz Warner. More information now coming to light about yesterday's deadly stabbing in Massapequa. It is primary day in New Jersey. All 12 of the state's congressional seats are now at stake. There are primaries in 5 other states, too. And Newark Mayor Roz Baraka announcing today New Jersey's filing a lawsuit over negligence at the ICE Detention Center, also in Newark. 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Next news, 5 o'clock. 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I'm Liz Warner on 710 WOR.
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0: get back to our busy phones. It's toll-free, 800-941-SHAWN, if you want to be a part of the program. Let's say hi to Joyce in my free state of Florida. Joyce, how are you? Glad you called.
1: Oh, hello, Mr. Hannity. This is such an honor. God bless you. And we just...
0: Well, thank you.
1: Your free state of Florida. This is our first time ever. We're from just about a half hour south.
0: Oh, so you're not from Florida. Where are you from?
1: No. We're from about a half hour south of St. Louis, Missouri.
0: I know where you are. You're not that far from Cape Girardeau.
1: Oh, no. Yeah, Cape. We like to go down there every once in a while, me and my husband. And we're following our son and daughter-in-law and our two little grandbabies. And I can't wait to get Ainsley's book for them to read. And we're going to Destin for until Friday. And then Friday morning, we're leaving and we're going down to Orlando. Our son works in Orlando. He works for Universal Studios. He's a chef at the Atlantic. And,
0: oh, nice.
1: Yeah, and we've never been... This is the furthest we've ever been from home. So we're,
0: really? Wow. So this is a big deal for you. Yeah. First of all, I'm going to give you a warning about Destin and Fort Walton Beach and the Panhandle area, which I love. I got the worst sunburn in my life in like an hour in Destin. So be careful with the sun, number one. Number two, in Orlando, I don't know if you can afford it or not. When you go to any of these parks, get a guide. Even if you have to work an extra 2 days, get the guide. Because otherwise, it's a nightmare to get on all the rides the kids are going to want to go on in the period of time that you want to allot for that.
1: Sure. Well, our son's going to take a few days off from work and going to direct us around the park. So that'll be good. I don't know that we'll do anything but Universal. And my main, you know, I haven't seen him in a couple years, so I wanted to see him. So that's my biggest straw. But
0: well, we got to get you on the road a little bit more and go out and see the great country that we have. I'm going to be out quite a bit for America's 250th. I'll start making announcements as soon as the plans are solidified. I don't know. Maybe when you're down here, maybe you want to look at some property. I think Destin, Fort Walton Beach is a great area. The Panhandle, great area. You can start there. You can look in Tampa, Clearwater, Sarasota, Fort Myers, Naples on the East Coast. You can go to Ponte Vedra. You can go to Jacksonville. You can go, you know, everywhere, Port St. Lucie. You can go to Palm Beach, West Palm Beach. You're going to go all the way down to Miami. And then if you want to be inside the state, a little hotter in the summer. But you know what? They have beautiful, beautiful communities that I think you'd enjoy.
1: Well, Missouri is a beautiful state, and we have our wonderful Josh Hawley in Missouri, which we love dearly. But and like I said, this is our first time being in Florida. You know, we stayed in Alabama last night because we tried to break the trip up a little bit. But this country is beautiful. We've never seen the ocean. My husband and I have never seen the ocean. So,
0: whoa, you have never seen the ocean?
1: We have never seen the ocean, aren't we? I know.
0: Your whole life, you've never seen the ocean?
1: My whole life, Sean, Mr. Hannity, I have never seen the
0: ocean. Oh, no. Neither has I want to see the ocean every day of my life. You know the majesty of God when you look at the vastness, yes, of the ocean. And the beauty is, like, where I grew up in Long Island, you know, we'd go to places, a place called Jones Beach or Point Lookout Beach, where my friend John Gomez lived. And the water there is brown, not a lot of seaweed in it, although there's seaweed down here, too. However, in Florida, if you look at the beaches, they're beautiful, you know, green and blue, and the fishing is insane. I'm telling you, it's addictive. You know, and you can get, in certain coastal areas, and I don't know what your finances like, relatively, and the word relative is, you know, by definition, right? Relatively inexpensive waterfront, you know, condos that they built out, or, you know, but just make sure whatever building you buy out of, if you buy in Florida, that it's been retrofitted after the Miami building crash. They put in new codes and it's costing a lot of big assessment fees for owners, and it's been a bit of a problem. But, you know, I don't know. I mean, I would hate to not live anywhere near the ocean. I want to see it every day that I'm alive, if possible.
1: That's awesome. That is awesome. And we have three sons, and that's what our middle son said, who's traveled from, you know, east to west and north to south. And he said, Mom, Dad, just stand on the beach and just soak in God's majesty. And so we're anxiously, like I said, we're probably 20 minutes from Destin. So, but God bless you again. And it was so nice talking to you.
0: Well, you're going to see the ocean today at some point. And when you do, I think you're going to want to see it more often. Okay. All right. Well, you have a great trip. Enjoy the free state of Florida. And God bless you. And I hope you have the best vacation ever.
1: Let not your heart be troubled.
0: Let not your heart's about to be filled with joy when you see this ocean. You're going to love it. I promise you, you'll love it. Anyway, 800-941-SEAN. I can't imagine, Linda, having never seen the ocean in my life. Wow.
2: You know what's so funny is I love the ocean. I'm a city girl, you know, brick and mortar my whole life. But I have to tell you, when I'm near the ocean, it is incredible. I think it does wonders for your soul. So I'm excited for her. She was such a sweet lady.
0: You know, the funny thing is that Linda and I do have one thing in common. Pasty, pasty, white skin that burns bad. That's an Irish thing.
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15: It
4: is now 75 degrees, 5 o'clock at afternoon. I'm Liz Warner in Atlantic City. Two police officers have been shot. They are now hospitalized and a suspect has died following an exchange of gunfire that Atlantic City Mayor Marty Small says began with a warrant being served. It happened around 3 o'clock this afternoon. The two officers are expected to recover. And Newark Mayor Roz Baraka announcing a lawsuit against Delaney Hall's ICE detention facility. Operators with not observing codes, allegations of inhumane conditions for detainees inside persist.
14: A separate effort by the city of Newark is to try to get the place just shut down. And that, Newark Mayor Roz Baraka says, is probably the ultimate goal, even as he focuses on trying to secure it so it's safe for protesters.
4: That's ABC's Aaron Katursky. It's primary day in six states in New Jersey. 12 congressional seats at stake. One of the most closely watched races in South Jersey. Four Democrats vying for a chance to unseat GOP Congressman Jeff Van Drew. Meanwhile, in Northern Jersey, four more Democrats trying to knock off GOP Congressman Tom Kane Jr. The polls close at 8 p.m. And the 59th Street Bridge may be losing one of its names.
15: Mayor Mamdani has long been saying he wants to take former New York City Mayor Ed Koch's name off the Queensboro Bridge, which is also known as the 59th Street Bridge. New Yorkers reacting.
16: What's he ever done for us? There's many, many more deserving cultural figures that could be on the bridge.
17: There was a reason why we put the names on. I don't think that we should take them off.
15: A World War II veteran who served three terms as city mayor, former Mayor Mike Bloomberg, dedicated the bridge to Koch in 2011. However, he's come under fire for how he handled the 1980s AIDS crisis. Several elected officials have previously supported removing Koch's name from the bridge. Natalie Migliori, WOR News.
4: And if you live in one small Long Island town, you could be elected mayor later this month, whether you want that job or not.
18: On June 16th, the residents of Bayville, New York, will elect a new mayor. The only problem, no one's entered the race. There are zero candidates to run the village of 7,000 on Long Island's North Shore. After one term, incumbent Steve Minicazzi has opted not to seek re-election. So for now, voters are being asked to write in the name of anyone they think could fill Bayville's top job. Daria Albinger, WOR News.
4: On New York City, opening applications for its first 2K programs. The mayor announcing it on the Rockaway Beach Boardwalk. That's where one of the first free 2K programs will start up in the fall. The plan is to open 2K programs to 12,000 families in every borough by next year. 75 degrees, it's now 503.
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19: I'm Adrienne Watson with your WOR traffic. Outbound upper level George Washington Bridge, some police activity blocking a few lanes. Delays back to the Bruckner Interchange, lower level if you can. Getting to the West Side Highway northbound, it's 80s on up. The FTR is just awful. Pockets of delays from Houston Street all the way on up. So let's steer clear there. And the outbound Lincoln is about 30. It's about 25 back in. The Holland, 35 to 40 out. It's about 30 back in from the Pulaski Skyway. BQE inbound Metropolitan, they cleared the debris spill. You wouldn't know it. Delays go all the way back past the Belt Merge. 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I'm Adrienne Watson. Next traffic, 5:30 on 710 WOR.
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20: WOR weather channel forecast. Warms up a little further the rest of the week. Could be in the 90s by Friday, Saturday, July-like heat. And then a cold front will bring us some rain and somewhat cooler weather for the latter half of the upcoming weekend. A few clouds around tonight, low 61, light north breezes, sunny, beautiful Wednesday, a high of 81. Sunshine Thursday, low 63, a high of 86. I'm meteorologist Mark Thibodeau from the Weather Channel on 710 WOR.
21: Well, the Knicks and the Spurs tomorrow in San Antonio. The Mets continue their series with the Mariners tonight in Seattle. And the Yankees host the Guardians tonight. At the close, another record. The Dow gaining 228, the S&P adding 9, and the NASDAQ up 7 points. Your next news at 5:30. 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I'm Liz Warner, 710 WOR.
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0: Anyway, Steve Hilton, we're going to watch very closely. You put your heart and soul into this. You should be very proud of the campaign you ran, but I'm asking people now to reward that hard work with you, with a vote for you today at the polls. Thank you, my friend.
1: Thank you, Sean. I really appreciate it. See you soon. Thanks.
0: 800-941-SEAN, our number. You want to be a part of the program. You know, so many of us, you're into health, wellness, fitness, nutrition, longevity. All right, that's a good start. But if you really ask yourself, do you know the science behind what you're doing, or are you kind of guessing your way through the process? 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
5: Hey, it's now 76 degrees at 5:30. Good afternoon. I'm Liz Warner. In Atlantic City this afternoon, two officers were shot while they were executing a warrant. They are expected to recover. A suspect is dead. And it is primary day in New Jersey. All 12 of the state's congressional seats are at stake. Polls close at 8. Five states also have primaries. And more information coming to light about yesterday's stabbing death in Massapequa, killed a 28-year-old man. 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
6: I'm Adrienne Watson with your WOR traffic. Westbound Grand Central Parkway, just past Northern Boulevard, there's a crash. Delays in both directions. And then delays continue eastbound to Kew Gardens with another accident reported. And again, past the Cross Island Parkway. Eastbound LIE is a bit slow to the area of 69th Street. And then you get a break for a couple of seconds, and then it's more delays from Utopia Parkway all the way past the Cross Island Parkway. Westbound Staten Island Expressway, that is still end-to-end. Eastbound Bell Parkway, still pockets of delays from the Verrazano Bridge to Pennsylvania. 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Next traffic, 6 o'clock. 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
5: Tomorrow, the high 82 degrees, sunny skies. Thursday, 86 degrees, more sun. All three major averages on Wall Street with fresh records. The Dow 228 up, S&P up 9, and the NASDAQ wrote 7 points. Your WOR News Time, 5:32.
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0: That's going to wrap things up for today. It is election night, primary night out in California. We'll have full coverage. Also, Republican leader in the polls, Steve Hilton, will join us. Ted Cruz will join us tonight. Ken Paxton on the radicalism of James Tallarico. Stephen Miller tonight, and Ainsley Earhart celebrating America's 250th. All coming up. Set your DVR tonight, Hannity, 9 Eastern on the Fox News Channel. We'll see you tonight, back here tomorrow. Thank you for making this show possible.
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9: It is now 73 degrees, 6 o'clock. Good evening. I'm Liz Warner. It is primary day in New Jersey. There are 12 congressional seats at stake. The polls close at 8 p.m. 5 other states have primaries today as well, including California. And in Atlantic City, a suspect now dead, 2 cops shot and wounded this afternoon. Atlantic City Mayor Marty Small says it happened as the officers were serving a search warrant. They are both expected to recover. And in Washington, mixed messages from the White House about the current state of negotiations between the U.S. and Iran after an allegedly contentious phone call between President Trump and Israeli Prime Minister Benjamin Netanyahu.
10: Sources were saying this was a tense phone call between the president and the prime minister, who he has a very close relationship with, that the president was angry when he spoke to him, and that at one point when they were talking, he said to him, "What the expletive are you doing?" He accused Netanyahu of being ungrateful.
9: That's ABC's Karen Travers at the White House. And people are getting excited about the game tomorrow. Knicks watch parties are back on and sold out at Madison Square Garden.
11: Those tickets went on sale for $10 apiece Tuesday afternoon to watch the Knicks battle the Spurs inside their own arena on TV. Tara Gamble went to MSG to try to buy one, but was too late. They were gone in an hour.
12: By the time we got there, they were sold out. 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
11: 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So what's a fan to do?
13: I'm going to go to a bar with my friends, and we're going to watch the Knicks win the finals. They're going to win.
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9: It is now 76 degrees and 6:02.
14: I'm Adrienne Watson with your WOR traffic. Southbound Springbrook Parkway still slow for over a mile to the Bronx River Parkway. It is ongoing construction. Southbound Hutch, heavy delays from the cross Westchester all the way down to Weaver Street. It's just volume. Coming off the George Washington Bridge westbound Route 4, crash at Hackensack Avenue in Hackensack. Delays go back to Van Brunt Street in Englewood. That makes westbound Route 80 better, but far from perfect. 46 not terrible. Westbound Route 3 loaded from the western spur of the turnpike to Route 21. 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
22: Here's your WOR Weather Channel forecast. Warms up a little further the rest of the week. Could be in the 90s by Friday, Saturday, July-like heat. And then a cold front will bring us some rain and somewhat cooler weather for the latter half of the upcoming weekend. A few clouds around tonight, low 61. Light north breezes. Sunny, beautiful Wednesday, a high of 81. Sunshine Thursday, low 63, a high of 86. I'm meteorologist Mark Thibodeau from the Weather Channel on 710 WOR.
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0: profession has been fully infiltrated by communists in this country. I went over all this and brought all this up really to lead me to an exchange that happened today between Senator Chris Van Hollen and Marco Rubio of Florida. Now, this is going to kind of be big and ominous. I'm just going to go ahead and warn you now, but I think it's something we should discuss. 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
2: It's now 75 degrees, 630. Good afternoon. I'm Liz Warner in Atlantic City. Today, two officers shot while executing a warrant. They are expected to recover. A suspect has died. It is primary day in New Jersey. All the state's 12 congressional candidates expected to be filled. More information coming to light about yesterday's stabbing death in Massapequa that killed a 28-year-old man. And Newark Mayor Roz Baraka today announcing New Jersey is filing a lawsuit over negligence at the ICE Detention Center in Newark. Excitement is building as the Knicks head to San Antonio tomorrow to face the Spurs in Game 1 of the NBA Finals. Checking your WOR Weather Channel forecast, 82 degrees tomorrow, sunny skies, 86 degrees, more sun, Friday, 90 degrees, partial clouds. Next news, 7 o'clock, bulletins at once, right here on 710 WOR.
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5: It is now 75 degrees, 7 o'clock at evening. I'm Liz Warner. New Jersey's primary day is today, with 12 congressional seats at stake. One closely watched race is in South Jersey. 4 Democrats vying for a chance to unseat GOP Congressman Jeff Van Drew. 4 more Democrats in North Jersey trying to knock off GOP Congressman Tom Kaine Jr. this fall. The polls close at 8 p.m. 5 other states have primaries today as well. And we're now learning more about that Massapequa murder victim, including that he was attacked while sleeping in his family's basement.
6: The 28-year-old victim, Bobby Carragher, reportedly died in his father's arms. Nassau County Police say 22-year-old Kristen Scully stabbed Carragher in the neck with a penknife, and that the victim managed to climb a flight of steps. He was screaming for help. His parents tried unsuccessfully to control the bleeding. Scully was later found hiding in the house. She's charged with second-degree murder. Police say the two were acquaintances who'd known each other for several years. They believe a prior argument triggered the deadly stabbing. Sarah Lee Kessler, WOR News.
5: In Atlantic City today, a suspect has died. 2 cops were shot and wounded this afternoon. Mayor Marty Small says it happened as the officers were serving a search warrant. Both officers hospitalized. They are expected to recover. The suspect pronounced dead at the scene. And New Jersey filing a lawsuit in connection with the ICE detention center in Newark that's now become a flashpoint of the immigration situation.
7: There's been clashes between protesters and ICE personnel and police in riot gear, and a curfew put in place outside Delaney Hall recently. And now Newark's mayor is going to be suing the operator of the facility in an effort to shut Delaney for health and safety concerns. White House border czar Tom Homan says that's not going to happen.
8: That facility isn't going anywhere. We're going to enforce the law. We're going to detain people.
7: New Jersey elected Democrats and protesters have been accusing ICE of allowing for inhumane conditions for detainees inside. Department of Homeland Security officials have denied those accusations. I'm Scott Pringle, WOR News.
5: On Capitol Hill today, Secretary of State Marco Rubio fielding questions from lawmakers over the status of the Iran war.
9: Democrats were hypercritical of the administration's strategy here. And at one point, there was this tense back and forth between Rubio and the Democratic Senator of New Jersey, Cory Booker, in which Booker talked about the costs of this war, both American lives, but also the economic cost of this. And Rubio said the war is over, to which Booker shot back, the war is not over.
5: That's Jay O'Brien on Capitol Hill. Your WOR News time is now 7:03.
10: I'm Adrienne Watson with your WOR traffic. Westbound Cross Bronx delays Westchester Avenue out to the bridge. Inbound about 15 to 20 minutes from your 95 approaches. Outbound Lincoln Tunnel just a few minutes. Inbound up to 30. The Holland Tunnel is about 15 out, but there's a crash on the outbound Pulaski Skyway, so avoid that exit. And on the inbound side, you're loaded on the Pulaski Skyway as well. Newark Bay Extension, not bad. Truck 1 and 9, not terrible either. Southern State of Crash, westbound past Bethpage Parkway. You're heavy in both directions. 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
5: Well, the Knicks and the Spurs tomorrow in San Antonio. 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It is now 75 degrees, 7:05. 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

0: That's why when you're at work, you're reaching for a cup of coffee at 3 in the afternoon. That's why on the weekends, you just want to sit around. You don't want to do anything. It's why you get down often now, down, depressed. 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
3: It's 75 degrees at 7:30. I'm Andrew Whitman. Polls close at the top of the hour in New Jersey on this midterm primary election day. Two police officers in Atlantic City shot this afternoon. Suspect is dead. Newark Mayor Roz Baraka filing a lawsuit to get the ICE detention center at Delaney Hall shut down. New Jersey State Attorney General also suing over Delaney Hall, seeking access for inspectors. Acting Attorney General Todd Blanche says the Trump administration is not moving forward with the so-called anti-weaponization fund. Checking your WOR Weather Channel forecast, tonight a few clouds, low 61. Tomorrow, sunshine, high 81, warming all the way to 90 and maybe beyond on Friday. Next news at 8, bulletins at once, right here on 710 WOR.
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